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1: Bush will be playing the Ozarks Amphitheater in Camdenton, Mo this Saturday night, May the 9th. 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

0: No show, you get a night at the Rizzlies. 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

0: Ever wonder what happens when the Gateway Grizzlies team up with the Rizzuto Show? 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

countdown to Point Fest is on. 10, 9, 8, 7. Oh, not that fast. Because we're just days away from the big show next Saturday, May 16th. On

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0: Ever wonder what happens when the Gateway Grizzlies team up with the Rizzuto Show? 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It all starts with a Riz Show first pitch-off. 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

0: Yeah.
1: Let's land this plane. Come on. Let's go.
2: Feeling good, dude. How you feeling?
1: I'm a little tired, I'll be honest with you.
2: Oh, why is that?
1: I was at my daughter's cheer banquet last night.
2: Oh, yeah. Ooh. That probably went, what, an hour and a half?
1: No. I didn't get out of there until 9.
2: Oh, my God.
1: By the time I got home, it was all things. Well, like my wife had something to do for work last night, so she last week was like, hey, this cheer banquet's on Thursday. You gotta go.
2: Okay.
1: And I think she withheld details on purpose.
2: Yeah, so she didn't warn you and tell you those are 5 hours.
1: So I was like, hey, where is it? I'll send you all the info. What time is it? I'm gonna send you all the info. So I'm thinking it's gonna be at the cheer gym. And they're going to have maybe a couple card tables set up.
2: Right.
1: And maybe they'll get a bunch of folding chairs. And the parents will sit there for an hour.
2: Snacks.
1: They give out the awards, maybe some light refreshments. And then that's it.
2: Uh-huh.
1: No.
2: The whole thing.
1: Monday, my wife goes, it's at Old Hickory. I go, Old Hickory, the country club?
2: Oh, now you got to put a collar on.
1: She goes, yeah. I go, oh, that's a pretty fancy.
2: Yeah, collars and
1: penny
2: loafers.
1: That's a pretty fancy country club. And then Wednesday, I see my daughter's trying on dresses, and she puts on the dress she wore to homecoming.
2: Oh, my God.
1: And I go, what's that for? She goes, for the banquet. I go, what? And my wife goes, you got to put a suit and tie on. I go, what?
2: Holy smokes.
1: I go, this is not. I thought I was going to be helping fold up chairs at the end.
2: Yeah,
0: that's awesome.
1: I thought I was going to pitch in to help fold up some chairs and put them away.
2: I was upset.
1: Expedite the process
0: and
1: clean it up.
0: Thinking I got to do my hair.
1: Oh, yeah, it was a suit and tie soiree. They called it a gala.
2: Yeah, they turn them into the Oscars, and they're you know it, it's 5 hours later.
1: Started at 5:30, didn't end till 9.
2: Oh,
1: yeah, that's fine.
0: That's weird. Your wife was busy.
1: Anything for my little girl, right?
0: It's weird.
1: She
0: your
1: was
0: wife
1: happy.
0: Was busy.
2: What could they be doing? And
1: people are going to get upset. Coaches had to give speeches, and there were awards given out.
0: Not necessary.
2: Awards for the kids.
1: there was a coaches award given out.
2: Coaches awards.
3: Wow. They gave a best dressed parent award.
2: I
1: was hoping
2: they'd
1: give parent of the year.
3: Yeah.
1: Award out. I was waiting for that, but
2: what do you mean coaches award? I have a thing with that. I don't think that should be done.
1: They have a Coach of the Year award. This is my first one with this group.
2: Oh, just one award for
1: one
2: coaches.
1: Award.
2: Oh, I thought you meant like we did the whole thing again now for the adults.
1: No, it's like one coach gets Coach of the Year. I think it's as voted on.
2: Okay, I can see that
1: by the kids and the staff. It was that award got the biggest cheer.
2: Really, the adult in
1: the
2: room.
1: The one adult
2: that got
1: in the
2: a trophy.
1: Room. Yeah, it was a whole thing. Again, my little girl, she was happy. Oh, yeah, she ditched me about half hour in, so I was sitting there.
2: But you knew that was going to happen.
1: She was at another table. That's fine.
0: Did you know anyone around you?
1: No, it was good.
2: You didn't know anybody?
1: Nobody.
2: That's my favorite.
0: Yeah. Hey, that was awesome.
2: Did you try to make friends?
1: Yeah, I did.
2: And what happened?
1: Nobody wanted to be my friend.
0: Aw. No, that is awesome you went.
2: That's a surprise. You're usually pretty good at these things.
1: I sat there. It was not about me.
2: Okay.
1: It was
0: retold that?
1: Yes.
3: That's how all your stories start.
1: Sitting there.
3: At some point, you've made it about you by the end. How did you do it this time?
1: I was good.
3: Oh, good.
1: I was good. I sat there. I applauded when it was time to applaud. I sat in silence when there was time to be
3: Were you judging any
1: no talking.
3: Speeches?
1: Was I judging any speeches?
3: Like when people got up to give the award?
1: Everybody was great. Everybody was good, Rafe.
2: Oh, that's
1: wow. Everybody was good.
3: You weren't like, I'd have played that different.
1: In my head, yes, I would have maybe shortened a couple things.
2: Would they feed
1: tightened
2: you?
1: A couple things up. Would they feed us?
2: Ooh.
1: Typical country club fare.
2: Really?
1: Uh-huh.
2: So proper like suit and tie food.
1: Rubber chicken.
2: Whoa,
1: little
2: cool.
1: Pasta and
2: chicken and pasta, the two cheapest things by
1: and,
2: far to get.
1: Veg was a broccoli.
2: Oh, wow. Really?
0: And
2: went
0: beyond.
2: Out. Sorry to hear that, man. I'm sorry to hear that you dressed up for chicken.
1: You know what? Every once in a while, you put on a tie, you feel fancy.
0: Yep.
1: Right? You like putting on a tie?
0: Heck yeah. Did you have a fun one? What was your tie? Or just ordinary?
1: No, it was a regular tie. What do you mean a fun tie?
0: don't know. You seem the kind of guy that probably has a really fun one.
2: Yeah, you're a fun guy. I would imagine you have.
1: No, I didn't. I put on my funeral suit.
2: Oh,
0: okay.
3: The one you're going to be buried in?
1: Probably. No, I have a suit for weddings and a suit for funerals.
2: There's a happy suit and there's a sad suit. He decided to use the sad suit for the award ceremony.
1: Yeah. Yeah.
2: It's all right, man. I mean, you were putting to rest 3.5 hours of your time.
1: Fine. Good. We'll do it next year. Actually, maybe my wife will have a clear schedule next year. Hey, did you guys, and I'm sure you guys saw the video, and what the hell happened at Busch Stadium on Wednesday?
0: Yeah, the fella.
1: Did you guys see that video?
2: I saw the leg over the wall. You talking about that guy?
1: Yeah.
2: I don't know. I never saw.
1: Ray, you see that video?
3: No.
1: Oh, really? Oh. Have you been off the internet for the past couple days?
3: Not in my algo. What's going on?
1: I know you've been moving.
3: Maybe I've been.
2: It looked like a
3: anti-cardinal.
2: It looked like a hi. I'm Johnny Knoxville, and this is Jackass.
1: Well,
2: I'm going to jump off the wall.
1: A guy was spotted dangling off the ledge. This is the 200 level section. So I guess not up.
3: Okay.
1: And it looks like it was only thanks to some quick thinking fans that, you know, we aren't talking about maybe a tragedy. But the video is only about 20 seconds long, and it was making the rounds here the past couple of days. It's an incredibly tense watch. You see a guy in a blue shirt with one leg already over the railing, looking like he was seconds away from a big fall. But before security even got there, a guy in a red hat charged in, grabbed him from behind, tackled him back into the stands.
2: Yeah, brother.
1: And it was not a peaceful rescue.
2: No, he was fighting him.
1: The guy on the ledge actually tried to fight off the people trying to save him.
2: Here you go, Rafe.
3: Oh, boy.
1: Watch the guy in the red hat.
2: No,
1: boom. And he swings.
2: No, he's
1: swinging.
2: He starts doing the pop, pop, pop, pop, pop in the face. Yeah, that's a... Wow,
1: he's fighting people, and what a hero, right? Who knew what this guy was going to do? We don't know what his intentions were. Was he going to jump? Was he just, you know, overserved and, you know, just getting...
3: He got served. Just the right amount.
2: So he's straddling it like a horse, but he's way too comfortable like that.
3: Yeah.
1: Is this just a drunk guy situation, or is this a suicidal situation? Does he have shoes on?
2: His toes were exposed. Okay. Really?
3: Probably drunk guy.
2: I think so.
0: I would imagine drunk having a bad time. Maybe his team's losing.
1: But they did lose that night.
3: It was not a Cardinal fan?
2: Yeah, the season for this was
1: I don't know. I don't know if it's Cardinal fan.
3: I couldn't tell if he had a Cardinals or Dodgers shirt on.
1: They weren't playing the Dodgers. They were playing the Brewers.
0: It looked like a Brewers shirt. Like
1: was
0: glove.
1: It a Brewers shirt?
0: Yeah.
1: The Brewers aren't doing that bad. Enough to jump off the middle deck at the stadium. But again, it wasn't a peaceful rescue. The guy on the ledge tried to fight off the people trying to save him, swinging his arms until a group of fans piled on to pin him down.
3: Yeah, he popped that other guy just now.
1: Yeah, does anybody know?
3: A lot of free press for Tums, though.
1: What's the story there?
0: We have not seen any updates. Follow-up?
1: I got no follow-up. I got no follow-up here.
2: Yeah, dude, I'm looking. Even the updated stories.
1: Nothing.
2: As of 12 hours
1: ago. If anybody out there in original land knows, let us hip us to the details on this, because this is a bizarre trend I guess we're seeing more lately. Remember last year, the Pirates fan, the guy at the Pirates game, fell 20 feet onto the field?
0: Yeah.
1: Ended up in the ICU with some pretty devastating injuries. See if you can pull that video up.
2: Pirates game?
1: Pirates game last year, guy falls out of stands. Onto the field. That, if you remember, that guy like ragdolled.
2: Oh, that's
3: but that
2: right,
3: was
2: that's
3: an
2: right.
3: accident, right? That was just
1: he was hammered.
3: Yeah,
1: he was hammered.
2: I saw somebody throw a leg over a railing at where was that? Was that Enterprise Center? I can't remember. It was after a hockey game, but clearly drunk, just trying to be funny or fancy or something. And some dude just grabbed his shirt. Oh my gosh!
1: At least that was Pirates guy.
3: But at least that was like field level.
2: Yeah, this I just remember this guy.
1: That's still more than 20 feet.
3: There's people that have fallen off the escalators.
2: This dude swung his leg over, and somebody just grabbed his jersey and ripped him down, and that was it.
1: Oh man, the Pirates guy. That, I mean, and he was really hurt.
3: That's the Roberto Clemente wall who died in a plane crash.
2: By the way,
1: he was really hurt.
2: That looks higher than 20
1: feet. You know, whether it's a mental health crisis, a misguided stunt, or just a way to, I don't know, stick it to the team. You're depressed. Your team is losing. The Cardinals are doing pretty good this season.
0: They're doing great.
2: Cool. Just be cool.
1: Maybe just way too much overpriced stadium beer. These incidents are becoming a real concern for stadium security. In this case, the motives are still unknown. The outcome could have been fatal, especially when you consider that falling from that height is almost never a survivable event.
0: Yeah.
1: And what about the people below?
0: Kill them. Yeah, that's crazy.
1: So the real takeaway here is the people of St. Louis, at least in that section, don't just stand around with their phones out while somebody was recording. The fans in that section did not hesitate to jump in and get their hands dirty to prevent a disaster. And for that, I applaud you guys.
2: Thank you, man.
0: Amazing.
1: Because the video was being taken from down below, so that person couldn't do anything. Thank you for documenting the event and keeping your phone pointed at the incident the whole time for the rest of us to enjoy later.
2: That's right. Multiple heroes here.
1: That was some good cinematography.
0: Especially the little ninja that walked in behind him.
1: Could you have zoomed in a little bit? You could have. Fine.
3: Yeah.
1: Fine. But we're not going to nitpick. But you kept the camera pointed at the subject. Daniel writes, I read a couple comments saying the gentleman is autistic and was having an episode. Another comment said it was a shirt from a local record store he was wearing.
0: Oh.
3: Okay.
1: A shirt from a local record store.
2: Huh.
1: I don't know. But the man was eventually restrained, taken away by security. The Cards did end up losing that game, if you're wondering, 6-2. But honestly, you know, given how close we came to a tragedy in the 200s up there, the score feels like a secondary concern, at least to me.
0: Yep.
1: It's definitely a check your surroundings kind of reminder for the next time you're at the ballpark. I haven't seen anything that wild in the stands in Busch.
0: No.
1: Yeah. But, you know, when I go to Busch Stadium, I don't get cheap seats. Am I right, guys?
0: I'm
1: down field level. Am I right?
0: Because
1: I'm famous.
2: No place to fall but up.
3: Yep. Yeah, if you fall out of the green seats, you don't even sprain an ankle.
2: you land on all the free food.
1: Yeah, that's right.
0: Yeah. On those nachos.
1: My free nachos. They broke my fall.
3: You're like, make me a gooey butter cake landing pad. In case I trip.
1: Those are all real Cards fans who don't want a delay in the game. That's why they saved them.
0: Yes, well, thank you guys.
2: Whatever your motive is.
1: Whatever, man. And hey, we salute the guy in the red hat that came up from behind. And it looks like he took a punch in the face.
0: Yeah, he took one for sure, but.
1: And the rest of the people in that section who piled on. God, good for you guys.
0: Yeah, that's incredible.
3: I don't know how that didn't make it into my algorithm, but it didn't.
1: Yeah, pretty soon they're going to have the Nets. Like they have a Topgolf.
3: A lot of places have them.
1: Oh, do they?
3: Yeah. A lot of parks you go to under, like, there will be like about 15 feet of net coming out from the upper decks on a lot of these ballparks. Because I'll go see games in other cities when I'm there. If it's summertime and I'm traveling, I try to, like, go see a White Sox game if I'm in Chicago. You know,
1: stadiums
3: I've never been to.
1: Mm-hmm.
3: And a lot of them have it. I've been noticing it, and I wonder if it's just from boozing.
1: It's the Topgolf net.
3: It is. And I wonder if it's just, I don't know if it's like fan protection.
1: Like in China, the buildings, they have the suicide nets because all these overworked Chinese people were jumping out of the buildings.
3: Yeah.
1: Is it being overserved?
3: I think it's being overserved. Maybe going for home run balls and stuff, too.
1: Listen, they've been serving beer at baseball stadiums for a very long time.
3: I know.
2: I almost feel like the Nets are. Don't you get a little bit braver if you have a safety net?
3: I'd be worried about people trying to climb out onto the nets to get balls.
2: That's what I'm saying. Like I feel like if you're hammered and you're like, oh, there's a net everywhere, you're really not thinking, oh, I don't want to fall over here and die.
1: Yeah, if there's a foul ball that goes into the net, you know people are jumping in the net.
2: Yeah, I feel like there's a point where the nets could maybe a net, maybe be a net bad.
3: Not a net positive.
1: Nice.
0: Caught what you dropped there.
3: Have you ever sat, though, like a front railing, upper deck?
2: Yes. Yeah. Right.
3: And
2: exciting.
3: Have your hands and you kind of look down and you're
1: oh,
3: like.
1: Oh, yeah.
2: Yeah.
3: As you're like vertigo. Walking to your seat, I'm like, man, you trip. If you got going, like the railings are waist high, but it's like if you really tripped and got some momentum, you're going.
1: That's what happened with that guy at the Pirates game. So he fell down a couple stairs and then went tumbling over the railing.
3: I looked at a Reddit thread of all the falls. And
2: are you sure?
3: When you were talking.
1: Like that.
3: And it said a guy, a fat guy, someone was like, was at a Philadelphia game. It's like huge, fat Philly guy, no shirt, fell upper deck, landed, stood up. Walked unassisted. He's like, he was so drunk that it was like,
1: gosh.
3: The drunkness protected him.
1: Probably
3: because you're
1: so
3: like
1: ragdoll.
3: Yeah, you're ragdolling so hard that like it didn't hurt him.
1: That's why they say, you know, drunk people are more apt to survive a bad car crash because they go limp. They don't tense up.
0: Okay. I'll tell you so what, you're saying if you're in the upper deck, drink a lot. So
1: drink
0: that
1: a lot.
0: You fall.
1: In okay. case.
2: We're talking about that. I mean, when I was at the Sphere, when we watched U2, we were way up in the 400s. And dude, I got up there. And first of all, at the Sphere, especially at the top, like there's a lot of people that say this. You got this weird dizzy vertigo for the first like 15 minutes. And me and Mallory both sat down, and I was like, "Yo, somebody's gonna die here, bro." Because if you fall, if you trip on the
1: you're
2: steps,
1: you're going down.
2: I feel like you're just gonna fall forever. It's like falling off
1: only,
2: a mountain.
1: The only way I felt that was when we went to Arrowhead for the first time.
2: Oh, that's right. When we were up at the top,
1: and
2: I was like, "Dang,
1: top,
2: dude!"
1: And it's
3: Arrowhead's
1: almost
3: steep.
1: It's almost like you're sitting on a bookshelf.
2: Yeah. That's
3: Arrowhead is very steep.
2: And that's how this felt, except for it felt like there was a ceiling over me that had a screen that was moving and making me even dizzier, which was wild because there was three drunk gals right next to us just dancing all. I was like, we're going to watch these three die tonight.
1: You guys are brave.
2: Well, I just kept thinking like, oh, we're witnessing a future fall.
1: All I'm thinking when I was at Arrowhead crazy. Was, is this really ADA compliant? I don't know. How are you going to get a wheelchair up here?
2: Yeah.
1: That's my first thought, always.
3: Yeah.
1: You know? How are we going to get a wheel chop here?
3: And you saw everybody doing the tomahawk chop, and you were like, okay, they got bigger problems. They got other things to address.
2: But that's what I'm saying. It's been like that forever. I mean, that stadium was built in, what, the 60s? Like, I mean,
1: Arrowhead?
2: Yeah, if we started installing nets, I feel like people's instincts.
1: I think people get more brave.
2: That's what I mean. Okay. Their instincts are going to be turned off even more.
1: No nets. We don't need nets. If they're going to fall, let them fall. Let them fall.
0: I love your advice.
1: Let them fall.
0: Mm-hmm. Let them fall.
1: You thin the herd out, right?
3: I guess so, man.
0: Yeah.
1: But, hey, crisis averted, tragedy averted. Kudos to the people that saved that man in that section.
0: And the extra good news is there's people at the stadium.
3: Think about those suicide nets in like China, though, man. That's crazy. That there's a business that was like, hey, man, our people won't stop jumping off the roof. Should we improve working conditions? And somebody's like, nah, put in nets.
1: Cheaper to put the nets out.
3: Put in nets.
2: Stop them from dying and pull them back in.
3: And then angle the nets into a chute that it'll shoot them right back into the chair they just got out of.
2: They just whoop right back into another cube.
3: It's like a Papa Shot. Basically, you treated your employees like the Papa Shot at Chuck E. Cheese. Like they jump and then they just roll right back.
1: Roll
3: down
1: right
3: the net,
1: back to work.
3: Right into work.
2: into a demotion.
1: Right back to work.
2: Now they're working on a lower floor.
3: You're working an extra hour today.
1: Oh man. Oh.
0: I was jumping for joy, not because I hate
1: nine.
0: This.
1: You know, I haven't been to many baseball stadiums. I've been to obviously Busch.
0: Yeah.
1: I've been to Busch.
2: Yeah.
1: How long have they had the nets now out past third base and first base? It's been
0: that's
1: a couple of years now,
0: 2019,
1: right?
0: 2020.
1: 2019?
0: Like yeah.
1: I like that.
0: Yeah.
3: Yeah, people were getting hit. That's the other thing at baseball, man. Like, a lot of some of the nets are protective.
1: That field level, I mean,
3: the
1: listen.
3: Ball's flying down there.
1: These guys are so strong now. It's different when it is a lot different the days of Babe Ruth when you used to wear, like, you know, fancy clothes to a stadium. These guys now are so jacked and the baseball technology and the bats and the balls, it's so far advanced from what it was.
2: Yeah, and the balls coming 118 miles an hour
1: right,
2: off of
1: yeah.
2: that bat. I almost got clocked with a foul ball back in the 90s, way before there was any of those kind of net things. And I just remember thinking like, yo, if you're going to sit anywhere near these lines,
3: careful.
2: Eyes up. And every time I took my kids to a game, it didn't matter where we were. I was like, yo, pitcher's got the ball. He's on the mound. You better be watching.
1: I sat close once, and this was back in 07, 08. My wife got us tickets through her. She was working for a company. They had seats, and it was like five rows off first base. And I hated it.
2: Why? Because you had to pay attention?
0: Yeah, you're just looking the whole time.
1: Yeah, third inning, there was a screamer. And I could hear the seams of the ball go above my head.
2: Yeah.
1: I love that. And I went, oh, my God.
0: Nope.
1: I'm like, I cannot relax. And there were like four women in front of us knitting. They were knitting. Not even...
2: Well, they're making little...
0: Yeah,
2: little pockets. And they go, boop, and just snag the ball out of the air.
1: Maybe they were making the net. That would eventually...
0: Yeah. Well, have you gone to this... Have you seen a game down in Springfield for the Cardinals down there?
1: No.
0: That park is the old school kind where you're sitting right there.
2: You're a fielder, basically.
0: Oh, man, and it is.
3: Oh, yeah.
0: It's so much smaller, and it's the same guys that play in the big leagues are playing there. And
3: oh, yeah, dude.
0: You're just like, oh, this is scary. This is scary.
2: Why you take a glove. You used to make fun of me. I remember we went to a game.
1: Well, yeah, because I'm saying, what, is the coach going to call you in just in case there's no? Yeah,
2: no, I just need it on my hand in case a screamer comes this way. I got to save my buddies' lives.
1: Coach is like, oh, we're out of third baseman. We need anybody bring a mitt? Guy right here.
2: Did you see that 33-year-old catch that foul ball over there? Put him in.
1: You're in your 30s and you brought a mitt to the game.
2: Whatever, dude.
3: If you go to a Marion Miners game down in Southern Illinois, you might pinch run by the end of the game. Like, there's a chance you're getting called out of the stands. Like, you're that close to everything.
1: I'm going to bring my hockey stick to the Blues game.
3: The manager might be like,
2: stop it.
3: Manager might just make a little sign and somebody just grabs you and goes, hey, you're pinch running for Peters.
2: Heck yeah. Awesome. You got to go to some parks, dude. If you ever get out of town.
1: I know.
2: Yeah.
1: I've been to Yankee Stadium. I've been the old Yankee Stadium, the new Yankee Stadium. I've been to Shea Stadium.
2: Okay.
1: Not the new Citi Field where the Mets play.
0: Yeah. The old school when the Rattler.
1: The old school.
2: Yeah. Didn't you live by that?
1: Yeah.
2: Isn't that Flushing?
0: Have you gone to Boston yet?
1: No.
0: Nope.
2: Ah, screw that place.
1: I've been to the old Busch, the old Busch Stadium and the new Busch Stadium. Yep. That's pretty much it.
0: Oh, man.
3: Really?
1: I haven't been to Wrigley. I want to pee in a trough.
3: Wrigley's
0: have not done
3: cool.
0: Wrigley yet.
3: It is cool. I've done Cubs, White Sox, Orioles, Cardinals, obviously. Rangers.
2: Oh, that's cool.
1: In Arlington, huh?
3: It was cool.
0: That's a nice park.
3: Where else? One of the L.A. Dodgers.
1: Chavez Ravine.
3: Is that what it's called now?
1: Yeah. I think it's Dodger Stadium, but they call it right. Chavez Ravine.
0: I didn't know that.
3: Been to the Reds game.
2: Oh, that's cool.
0: Ooh.
3: Cincy.
1: Okay.
3: Did a Ravens
1: game. That's a nice
3: too.
2: Wasn't that a newer
3: cool.
2: park?
3: I went to a Ravens game too. Camden Yards was really similar to Busch. I feel like they got built around the same time.
1: I think same architect.
3: Ah, because it felt very. I'm like, oh, this feels like Busch 1.0.
2: And right by it is a ballpark village.
1: I'm pretty sure it's the same architect.
3: Very similar.
2: Yeah, that whole ballpark village thing. I was in there and I was like, "What the heck?"
1: That's very similar as well.
2: And they go, "Yeah, oh yeah, I think this guy opened or this group opened one in St. Louis." I was like, "Oh yeah."
1: So the ballpark village in Baltimore is like the two levels.
2: Yes, it is, but it's not like just a standalone building.
1: Because our
2: thing.
1: Ballpark village here is badass. I mean, it's pretty awesome.
2: Yeah, and theirs is too. It's laid out differently, but it is the same thing, the same concept, the same feeling.
1: It's pretty awesome.
2: Do you ever go to Mile High?
3: No, I'd like to.
0: It's a great park.
2: Mile High was kind of neat. It was.
0: I liked it.
2: It was. Yeah, it felt.
1: In Denver.
0: Well, you know why?
2: Well, it was also empty.
0: It was empty. That was really cool. You got to sit on the front row. They brought you down to the very front, but also how clear the air was.
2: Yeah.
0: I just remember just you could breathe so easy in there. It was so nice.
1: Well, did the Rockies play there before their stadium was built?
2: What you mean?
1: Mile High is Mile High where the Broncos play?
2: Yeah,
3: they've had Coors Field the whole time.
2: Coors Field, sorry. But it has a line in the stands where the mile marker is.
1: Because Mile High is where the Broncos
2: I'm sorry.
1: Play.
2: Yeah, I forget the name. But they do have a mile line where it's a mile above sea level.
0: Yeah,
2: and if somebody hits it up there, how cool is that to think, like, I just hit a ball up to the Mile High line?
1: Well,
0: another steep.
1: You had a head start.
2: Yeah.
0: Another good steep stadium, if you want to kind of wet your pants, is the Angels one. Because it feels like it's not safely built.
2: Well, that's an old cookie cutter one from the 60s, isn't it?
0: I think so. Yeah, this is kind of one of those where you're like, woo, you're right there at the edge of everything.
2: Dude,
1: I'd like to go around.
2: Personally, I love Kauffman.
0: Kauffman is awesome.
2: The old Royal Stadium, dude. Yeah, it's so sweet.
3: I know there's another one.
0: Yep.
3: That one's cool.
2: I love the feeling of
3: that.
2: That's
3: why I can't believe we're moving Arrowhead. That's so dumb. Like, Arrowhead and Kauffman being right next to each other is such a
2: cool.
3: That's where all the noise comes from, too, is like the sound. bouncing out of Arrowhead off of Kauffman and back into the stadium. That's why it's the loudest place to play. And I'm like, you're going to lose all that, and you're going to have to end up pumping sound in like Seattle. Like Seattle would be cheating. They pump the sound in for their...
1: Is that true?
3: Yeah, they got caught doing it. Like the whole 12th man thing.
2: Seems to be working.
3: They took the decibel record away from the Chiefs for like 2 weeks.
1: Is that a fact or that they were caught?
3: I believe so, yes.
2: It's a fact.
3: They were like pumping crowd noise in through the speakers.
1: Well, that's not right.
3: No, they didn't have it for long.
1: That's cheating.
3: They made it a point to take it back like a week or two later at the next Chiefs home game.
2: You should go to a Royals game.
1: I would love to.
4: Super.
1: I would love to.
4: Especially this team.
2: And it's so weird that it's just right there and a totally different tone.
1: Yeah, they got good players. They ain't doing well this season so far.
4: Well,
1: I mean, I have them. Yeah. I picked them to win. I picked them to win the Central, but I
4: don't. Oh, you were risky.
1: Yeah. Well, if you've been for a walk around Forest Park or even just through your neighborhood lately, have you noticed some very loud, some very confident neighbors moving back in? Canada geese are officially back in St. Louis for nesting season. It's the season.
2: Look out.
1: And they've decided our lawns are the best place to be. So why is St. Louis a five-star resort for these geese? Missouri and Illinois are basically paradise for these birds. They look for two things. Short-mowed grass. It's easy to eat and lets them see predators coming from a mile away. And water access. Our local lakes and ponds are the perfect nursery for the goslings. Now, usually, geese are pretty chill. But right now, this is the time of year where those geese are angry and they hiss.
2: Territorial bastards.
1: They're territorial and they'll chase after you. There's a couple down here at City Place.
4: Oh, yeah, over there?
2: Oh, yeah, dude. There's goose poop everywhere.
1: But I've seen them. And they're down at the other end of the parking lot, and they're nasty.
4: It's the best.
2: There's a park down in South County. What is it called? Oh, Watson Trails Park. And there is, dude, I'm telling you, there was a gang. And they was just family to family, generation to generation, this gang of geese. And they owned the park during this time of year. You could not go on those trails.
1: Between now and early July, they got that new parent energy. You know, they're going to be extra protective. So if you or your dog get too close to a nest, expect what they call the death hiss. And we know what that sounds like. That death hiss. Expect some loud honking that sounds like a car alarm. And then the dreaded full speed chase.
2: Somebody said it's the Canadian Air Force.
1: You ever been chased by one of those things?
3: Oh, yeah.
1: I've yet to be.
3: They are the bane of SIU Edwards.
1: That's where I've seen. Yeah.
2: There's
1: video
2: nothing
1: from.
2: That makes you feel less of a man than running from a goose. You feel so stupid, but you're like, I'm not going to fight it.
1: Yeah, what are you going
2: to
1: do?
2: You got to run. You're like, I cannot believe I'm picking up my pace.
4: A great campus here in town to watch kids get chased and tackled by is over at the community college that's up in Florissant there. My sister went there, and it was so funny.
1: Was that Flow Valley?
4: Yeah, Flow Valley. I mean, they're everywhere, and you just see kids with their bags like running as they start chasing them across the yard.
1: Yeah, because they'll make these nests wherever they want, and if it's near the entrance to a building or behind a bush, you know, near a stairwell.
4: It's great.
2: You got to do what the colleges and the hospitals do. They get them coyote cutouts.
1: Oh, yeah. I've seen that.
2: Yeah, you'll see them everywhere. If you're coming 40 west and you're getting on 270 north, look to your right. You'll see what you'll glance over and think there's coyotes right there. But it's because they're trying to get grass up there and they're trying to get that.
1: Have you seen outside the Schnucks corporate building up in Maryland Heights? They have all the coyotes out in front.
2: Oh, really?
1: Yeah.
2: Yeah, I mean,
1: the fake coyotes.
2: That's for the geese, amongst other things.
1: But here's the part that surprises people. Even if they're nesting, they could be right on your front porch. You cannot touch them because they're migratory birds, and they're protected under the Federal Migratory Bird Treaty Act. We signed a deal with the birds.
4: That was a big deal.
1: We signed a treaty with the birds. Yeah. It is literally illegal to harm or even move a nest once their eggs are in it without federal permission.
2: Can't touch it at all.
1: No.
2: Well, what am I supposed to do? Just
1: let them
2: take control? When you hear that coming. Oh.
0: Yeah.
1: It, don't do that.
0: Okay.
1: Illegal.
0: But I like doing that because my hat always pops off my head.
1: Illegal.
0: And back down.
2: Somebody just said, we consider the geese as campus security at Flow Valley.
1: Yeah, yes. Well, if you mess with them, you could be looking at actual criminal penalties. So how do you deal with these things? If they're just hanging out, just let them pass through. Whatever you do, do not feed them. If you give them a snack, they're never leaving. They are never leaving if you feed them.
2: Somebody on the Schreier Air text line says, never been thrilled about hunting, but if somebody tells me they hunt geese, I'm like, take no prisoners.
1: What do you mean?
0: They're neat.
1: If they've already nested, you are stuck with them for a couple weeks until the babies can fly, or your best bet is to just maybe take the long way around.
0: Yep.
1: You can't do anything. Now, if you want them gone next year, let your grass grow a little taller and try to block easy paths from water to your lawn. They hate feeling like something could be hiding in tall grass.
3: Hmm.
0: That's awesome.
2: So put fake snakes out there?
1: They say grow your grass a little taller. They hate feeling like something could be hiding in the tall grass. So as we navigate the parks this spring, just remember, it's their world. We're just living in it. Especially when they're slowly, painfully slowly, crossing the road with their goslings in tow. Has anybody had a run-in yet with a protective goose this year, at least?
0: I don't think I've been hissed at this year. I don't know. It was the closest. They didn't hiss at it, but I saw it sitting on what he thought it was an egg, and this thing would not move. And then we saw him get up whenever we went to a restaurant, and the goose was sitting there, and we thought, oh, man, it must be on an egg. And we saw him move, and it was just a rock that looked like an egg.
1: Idiot.
0: The thing was just sitting there like, doo-doo-doo.
1: Well, up at SIUE.
3: Yeah.
1: And they would prevent people from going into buildings.
3: They were everywhere, man, because that's a huge campus. It's like 24,000 acres. It's the second biggest acreage campus in that number may be wrong, but I know it's the second largest by acreage campus in the United States.
1: So SIUE?
3: Yeah. So they have it because they do a lot of farm agriculture stuff.
1: Right, okay.
3: Wow. I'm not sure how many acres. It's a lot. It's like more than you think.
2: Well, they have 2,600 acres of trails, forested woodland, lakes, and outdoor activities.
3: Maybe that's – I went way big with
1: – That's fine.
3: But it's the second biggest, right?
2: It seems to look huge.
3: They're everywhere, and they're protected.
1: Yeah.
3: They did have, like, maintenance staff would shake – do egg shakes so they wouldn't hatch too many eggs.
2: Aww.
0: Wait, I thought that was illegal.
2: That's brutal.
3: I don't think so.
2: You can't do that.
1: Maybe the common man can't do it, but the SIUE.
0: Oh, they're probably
1: grounds crew.
3: It is a state.
1: Grounds crew.
0: Yeah.
1: Hey, speaking of animal attacks, if you are planning a trip out west anytime soon, this is a sobering reminder that we are definitely not at the top of the food chain in some national parks. Two hikers, a 15-year-old and a 28-year-old, airlifted out of Yellowstone this past Monday after an encounter with a grizzly.
3: Uh-oh.
1: A grizzly. So the attack happened, as I said, on Monday. This is on the Mystic Falls Trail. According to the National Park Service, this wasn't a case of predatory bear, a predatory bear hunting a human. It was a surprise encounter. So evidence shows that the hiker stumbled upon a mother grizzly with two or three cubs, all less than a year old. So, again, it wasn't like the grizzly was hunting the human. It was just
0: perfect timing.
1: Bears coming down the trail, humans coming down the trail, bad timing. And as any mom knows, protection mode is real, and the grizzly likely viewed the hikers as a threat to her babies and reacted instinctively. Both people, the 15-year-old and the 28-year-old, badly injured enough that emergency responders had a helivac them out.
3: Damn.
1: They had to fly them out for medical treatment. Now, right now, the park has completely shut down the trails, the backcountry campsites, the fishing areas northwest of Old Faithful. I think that's the trail out to Old Faithful.
0: Okay.
1: And they are not taking any chances while they investigate the scene. And it's worth noting, this is the first bear-related injury in Yellowstone so far this year. The last time somebody was hurt by a bear was September of last year. And thankfully, we haven't seen a fatality in the park since 2015.
2: Yeah, it's pretty rare.
0: And they survived it. That's crazy.
2: Dude, I even did a lot of those trails back when I was a teenager by myself or with like buddies. And man,
3: I just did them.
1: Yellowstone? Never, yeah, you were at Yellowstone, right?
2: I only ran into a bear once, and it was already seen by a ranger in like 500 yards away. Like if they see it anywhere near a trail and it gets reported, they'll get out there and like
1: keep them. They move you back. Well, let me ask you this question. So this bear attacked two people. Are they gonna put the bear down?
2: I don't think so.
4: Not out there.
2: Not in Yellowstone.
1: I hate those stories.
4: Yeah, because that's usually in town where they're worried they're gonna come back to that house or
1: like,
4: whatever.
1: Oh man, the bear got a taste of hunting humans.
3: No, this seems like more of a chance encounter. I can't.
1: Well, I just hope the bear's okay.
2: Yeah, you play.
1: I hope the humans are okay.
2: You play the stats. I mean, did you ever feel like you were in danger?
3: No.
2: I mean, more than you should. I mean,
3: no, not particularly. I saw a grizzly bear and a cub, but it was like with a guide from the road. They were in a meadow because you get on the. It's so expansive there, dude. You get back in the valley. Like away from Old Faithful, like the north part of the park, it's huge, man. And it's like there was like a grizzly bear out in the meadow, and everybody would pull over and look. You know, we were looking through like a spotting scope.
2: Yeah.
3: It's probably like
1: right
3: 500-600 yards away, which and is plenty. Like,
2: yeah,
3: good.
2: Me too. Yeah.
3: I saw what I needed to see.
2: Even from 500 yards, you can see their hair glistening and their muscles moving.
1: Well, I know
2: moving,
1: they say
2: go,
1: it's,
2: God dang, that thing
1: easy
2: is huge.
1: It's easy to get caught up in like the cool factor of seeing a grizzly from a distance. But the Park Service is using this as a pretty big teaching moment. If you're hiking in grizzly country, bear spray is a non-negotiable. Mm-hmm. You need it accessible, not buried in your pack.
2: Yellowstone lets you? Because Yosemite does not.
1: I think Yellowstone lets you.
2: Yosemite would not let us have bear spray. And we were all over the place.
3: They sold it at the airport.
2: It's crazy. Yosemite. Really?
3: In Wyoming.
4: Yeah. Why would they not allow that?
1: They sold it at the airport.
3: Yeah, dude. Since you get off the plane, they had like bear spray.
1: Whoa.
3: That's what the guy sprayed the wolves. Remember when I was there and he sprayed the baby wolves?
1: Yeah.
2: Mm-hmm.
3: And he got in trouble. He like walked out in the meadow and it was like he thought they were wolf pups, but they're still wolf pups, like 100 pounds. And as they got closer, he freaked out and then he maced them all and it had no effect because it doesn't work on wolves.
1: Well, it's bear spray. It's not wolf spray.
3: Well, it doesn't. That guy, they were like rolling around in it.
1: Oh, they loved it.
3: But it did get it separated them, and they were looking for that guy while I was there. So, like, they definitely allow it. But, yeah, I was on the Mystic Falls Trail, which is – that's pretty south.
1: That's
3: down by Old Faithful, and that's a little more
1: – That is the trail to Old Faithful, I believe.
3: Yeah, and that's like a flat concrete – you know what I mean?
1: Oh, it's concrete?
3: Like Old Faithful, you can just like drive up and park it. That's where the lodge was at where I stayed.
1: Oh, yeah. They were walking up
4: there. Lodge,
3: I mean, it's very, there's no, the trail just kind of goes out and around and up in the woods. It's like a very easy.
2: Mm-hmm.
1: Well,
3: a lot of elderly people were walking that trail.
1: Well, they also say make noise, especially when you're near water on thick brush. Most bears want to avoid you as much as you want to avoid them. They just don't like surprises. And then there's the mama bear factor. I mean, a female with her cubs is arguably the most dangerous animal in North America.
2: It's crazy that it would be that close. I mean, like I said, we were like, you know, youth group kids. And granted, we weren't supposed to be there, but we just walked and just went where I wanted to go.
1: You know what this sounds like? Incredibly bad luck.
2: Yeah.
1: Bad luck.
4: You just came around a corner and the bear.
1: Bad timing on the trail. I mean, we're still waiting on an official update regarding these two people. It's a 15-year-old.
2: What?
1: Regarding their condition.
2: My dad, when he would talk about going when he was a kid, they saw bears all the time, crossing roads and doing different things. Like, there was a lot more sightings back then. And in the last 50, 60 years, first of all, the park attendance has skyrocketed. But the bears figured it out. They know where not to go. And they usually kind of stay on their own. Like Rafe said, it is so huge that you don't have a great chance of seeing a bear at Yellowstone anymore, unless you're there for a couple weeks or something.
4: Yeah.
2: If you're just dipping in and dipping out, and you're doing the main trails, and you're seeing Sulphur Springs, you're seeing all the Old Faithfuls and all that, chances are, 90% chance you ain't going to see a bear. Seeing one on a trail right by Old Faithful, that is one in a million, guys.
1: Yeah, bad luck, and especially mama bear with the cubs. And speaking of mama bears, it is Mother's Day on Sunday. You got anything planned out? Anything planned out for Mallory?
2: Of course.
1: That's a no.
2: I will be gone.
1: Oh, yeah. Oh, yes.
2: And I can't.
1: You plan to be.
3: What a gift.
1: Gone.
2: Yes. I'm given the gift of a quiet household.
1: Nice. Now, well, Allison is this is her
4: first time.
1: Mother's Day as a pregnant lady.
2: Yes.
3: Don't screw this up, man.
1: This is an important one, buddy.
4: I know. This is a big one, and I'm not going to screw it up. And so she's going to a movie with her mom.
1: Nice. Nice.
3: Really rolled out the red carpet, bud.
4: You know, I went above.
1: That's great. As long as she's happy.
4: Yeah, I'm.
1: Honestly, I mean, you got Pregasaurus Rex at home. These are. I'd rather run up on a grizzly bear than deal. But that's just me.
4: Okay.
1: You have more patience than I do.
4: I don't know.
1: Rafe, doing anything for Jackie?
3: Yeah, I got a little something. For old Jackson. I do something for her every year.
1: According to the...
3: She's watching, so I don't want
1: to
3: say
1: I got it. According to the National Retail Federation, spending on Mother's Day is expected to reach a record $38 billion this year. That's up from $34.1 billion last year and more than the previous record of $35.7 billion set in 2023. The average person's going to spend about $284 on gifts.
2: What's $284?
1: Yep.
3: Wow.
2: And you know why? Because we're all now. It's on us to do it for everybody we know.
1: I said I will. I said to my wife, I'll we'll take care of my mother. I will send flowers to your mother. It's up to the kids. And I told both my kids, I go, Mother's Day is on Sunday.
2: You're creeping towards my dad's rule.
1: It's the Ralph rule.
2: That's right.
4: Yeah.
2: Good old Ralph.
1: And my mom.
2: I was a teenager, and I said, "Hey, Dad, what you doing for Mother's Day?" And he goes, "My mom's dead." And I said, "Yeah, but what are you doing for Mom for Mother's Day?" And he goes, "She's not my mother."
1: Boom!
4: That's awesome.
1: I got from your father, that's it, and I'm going to use it.
2: And I go, "Oh yeah,
1: it's the Ralph rule in my house."
2: That makes sense because this way everybody's taking care of their mother.
1: Yeah, everybody takes care of their mother.
2: There's no gray area. There's no blurring of the line. That all makes sense. Thank you for the logic, sir. And then the world has been punishing me ever since. So my question to you is, I got my mother, of course my wife, and my daughter is a mother, and my other daughter is a mother. And like, what do I do here?
1: Well, their husbands...
2: Yes.
1: Should get them something.
2: Okay. But.
1: Because their kids are too young to get their mother something.
2: But don't think that there's not pressure.
1: Of course there is.
2: Even on me.
1: Well, that's why you're leaving town. I get it. You're running away. Running away from your problems.
2: It wasn't on purpose. What do I do, though?
1: You do nothing.
2: Okay. Well, it never goes well for me.
1: You just got to wait till they get over it. And that'll be a couple days.
2: It's stacking.
1: Unlike King Scott, where you're in a different situation.
4: Yeah, this is a big one.
1: You got to tread lightly.
2: Yeah, that's something real. Yeah.
1: That is something real.
3: Really real.
1: Yeah, flowers are the most popular gift, greeting cards, special outings. I think we'll be going on a special outing on Sunday.
2: Well, that's
4: a nice one.
2: Can you take my mother, my wife, and my daughters?
1: Would they like to come hiking?
2: Of course.
1: I'm sure they would.
2: Yes, of course.
3: Hiking. Where are you going hiking, bud?
1: We usually go up to Rockwood's reservation. If the weather's nice on Mother's Day. My wife likes to get outside and bring the dogs, bring the kids. Minimal complaints.
2: 40% chance of scattered showers.
1: Okay.
2: High of 69.
1: All right, 40%.
2: It's going to be wonderful. It's going to be a wonderful
4: video game day.
2: Wonderful.
1: That's what? What's the temperature, 65?
2: High of 69.
1: Oh, my God.
2: Yeah.
1: Perfect, huh?
2: For Mother's Day.
1: Perfect. I will never go out to Mother's Day brunch again. Never. Never. After we had a very bad experience one year, a couple years ago, where my wife threatened to throw the manager of the place out the window. I said, that's it. We're never doing this again. And God bless all you servers out there.
4: That's a tough day.
1: Your hostesses, your waiters and waitresses. It is hell on Mother's Day. Hell.
2: Here's the best one. Schreier Air Text Line says, Moon, you just deliberately go out of your way to tell them Happy Mother's Day. Hope it's a great one. That's it. That's all you need to do.
1: That's all you need to do. Acknowledge it.
2: Thank you.
1: That's all you need to do. But, Rafe, you were actually talking about this one particular restaurant you think would be good for Mother's Day brunch.
3: Oh, dude, yes. It's right near here, too, man. Oats and Honey. It's right around the corner on, I think, on New Ballast down here.
2: Sounds like a cereal.
3: Yeah, man. Went there last Sunday with a friend, and man, they are killing it. It is so freaking good. It's like,
1: do they have a Mother's Day brunch?
3: Let's look.
2: I'm on the website right now. Oats and Honey Cafe. Oh, wait list. Woo-wee. Reservations. Oh,
3: yeah. I got on a, but it's cool because I got on a wait list. Cool. And
1: dude, Eggs Benedict?
3: I had a crab cake Eggs Benny. They got a specific Eggs Benedict menu.
2: Oh, look at that.
3: It was outstanding.
2: Hey, well done on the photographer.
0: I want the beet juice.
3: It's good,
2: this
3: man.
2: Food photographer, whoever did this.
1: Ooh, man, you cannot make a reservation for Sunday.
3: There's one of those plates, and they give you complimentary concas or whatever those things are.
2: The heck is this?
3: Mexican
2: spaghetti?
3: Pastries? Yeah, dude, they had like a little pasta al pastor. It's got kind of like a Mexican fusion brunch theme, and it is freaking
1: good.
3: Ooh,
1: you cannot
3: dude.
1: Make a reservation for Sunday.
3: It's over.
1: Over.
2: Well,
0: all right, well, never
2: what's the next idea?
3: Sorry, dude.
0: Cracker Barrel.
1: Well,
3: you can order online.
1: Or maybe you get on the wait list. You can try the wait list.
0: Did they have a Dubai matcha?
3: They did have a Dubai item. I don't remember what it was.
1: Dubai matcha.
0: And chocolate latte. Well, he's all about the...
3: I am a Dubai.
1: Can't imagine my dad. Can't imagine my dad ever ordering a matcha.
2: Your dad?
1: What's wrong with you?
0: Really?
1: My dad would never order a matcha.
2: Is he the standard for your drink choices?
1: Yes, he is.
2: Oh.
1: Love you, Dad.
0: What about a matcha sunrise?
1: No. This place looks good. So
3: we
1: it's
3: had the lemon
1: it's
3: ricotta blueberry crepes. Oh. Were amazing.
2: Oh, yeah. Look at these crepes.
3: I had...
2: Dewberry.
3: Mm. It was...

0: principal members of the Wu-Tang Clan, Ghostface Killah is 56. Biggest hit, Bust a Move, who am I talking about?
1: Tone Loc.
0: Young MC,
1: Young
0: correct.
1: Young MC, my fault.
2: Duh. 59.
0: Dave Gahan, who is Depeche Mode's lead singer, turned 64. Bono from U2 turns...
2: 64.
0: Very important.
3: 70.
4: Oh, 69.
0: 66, correct. ESPN's Chris Berman turned 71. All right, originally this guy took guitar lessons and his brother Eddie took drum lessons.
1: Alex.
0: Then they switched. Alex Van Halen turns 73 Thanks. This weekend. Candice Bergen turns 80. Tony Tennille from The Captain and Tennille turns 86. And Sir David Attenborough.
4: Oh, gosh.
0: British naturalist who's responsible for all those amazing nature documentaries on the Discovery Channel, like Planet Earth, Life, and Frozen Planet. His brother was Richard Attenborough, the old guy from the original
2: Spare No Expense.
0: Jurassic Park. David Attenborough turns how old?
2: You know, he's been circling the 9-0 for some time. I'm going to say 94.
0: What a voice on that guy, right?
4: Yeah.
2: Oh, the best.
0: David Attenborough?
1: Love that guy.
0: How old?
5: I will be 92 years old.
0: That's perfect.
2: He's 92?
0: Bobbis.
3: I'm going to give him the big 100.
0: The big 100. Ooh. Damn.
2: Give me 97.
0: One of you is exactly right.
2: Yes.
0: Congratulations, Clownvis.
1: Yeah!
2: Oh, get out, dude.
0: David Attenborough turns 100.
1: Wow.
2: Wow.
4: That's awesome.
0: Holy hell. Congratulations.
2: Man, hanging out with the birds and things.
5: David Attenborough, me and this tortoise have been friends. He's my last living friend.
0: All right, today's porno birthday is Barbie Doll. 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Backdoor to Hollywood 4, Batteries Included. 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
4: It's a great one.
0: And who can forget her role? In 1997's Waterholes.
1: Yeah. Yeah.
4: That's a good question.
3: Yeah, it was a pivotal moment in the industry.
0: Barbie Doll is 58 years old. That's porno birthday. Those are your crappy birthdays, and that was your crap on celebrity.
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0: All right, we'll take a quick break. We'll come back, and Rafe Williams has this week's E! Memoriam.
1: Indeed.
0: Straight up 8 o'clock Friday. Clavis is here.
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0: Traffic and weather. 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
2: 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Also, Sunset Hills. Disabled vehicle right lane block 270 northbound just past Graboid. Your point forecast. We got some evening storms possible. High of 76 right now. It's 56 at the point studio.
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0: Victory, victory, victory. 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

0: Hey, Blues fans, Ed Belfour here, former Chicago Blackhawk. You know the guy that you used to razz? Well, guess what? I'm here in St. Louis on the Rizzuto Show. Happy birthday, Riz.
1: That's fun. That's fun.
2: I got an idea.
1: You know, you got to admire the balls on some people. There's this story coming out of France that you couldn't script this any better. So there's a French professor. His name is Florent Montclair.
2: Ooh, that's French.
3: I like it.
1: Florent Montclair. And he is currently under investigation for what authorities are calling a gigantic hoax. So basically, he's accused of inventing a prestigious Nobel-style award. This guy bought a physical medal himself and then convinced the world, including some very famous people, that he was a global academic superstar.
2: Wow.
3: Wow.
1: So here's the story. So back in 2016, this guy stood in the French National Assembly, surrounded by actual Nobel laureates, government officials, and he was there to receive the gold medal of philology, the study of language history.
3: Ooh.
1: And he told everybody he was the first Frenchman to win it, following in the footsteps of some very famous philologists. The reality is, this is something that did not exist. The International Society of Philology, not a thing. He bought the gold medal at a Paris jeweler for $295 and organized the entire event himself.
3: Wow. That's awesome.
1: And what he wanted to do was kind of boost his resume.
2: Sure. I'm not going to lie. I've had this thought a lot. I've always wanted to give myself an award.
1: Me too. So just make up an award and just award it to yourself.
2: For King Scott's birthday, I went to an engraving store. I bought him a one of them placards that sits on your desk, you know, for his desk at the Clown Star Studio. And, boy, I had that thought there. I'm like, look at all these trophies.
3: Mm-hmm.
2: Just take whatever Dunder Mifflin off there and put Clownvis, you know, put my name on there. You can make an award for anything.
1: Right. Mm-hmm.
2: That's genius.
4: I mean, that's what the Oscars are. That's what the Emmys are.
2: You're telling me they're calling this guy a criminal? He gets the best idea award.
4: Yeah, this guy's just following in the footsteps of all the people that have made a business out of this crap.
2: Every award has been made up at some point.
1: You could start an award.
4: That's what he did.
1: Yeah, but he made it seem like this was something that was awarded for years.
4: Hey, listen, however you took it ain't his fault.
1: Well, and here's what he did
4: that's
1: the next
4: you
1: year.
4: Understood it.
1: To double down on it, he wasn't satisfied with honoring himself. To make the prize look legit, he actually got Noam Chomsky, one of the most famous intellectuals in the world, to fly to Paris to receive the award the next year.
4: We'll see.
2: The more I hear about this Noam Chomsky guy, he seems like a sucker.
4: He's committing. He's committing to it. He's building something.
3: This
4: here.
3: Needs to become a real award, though.
1: Well, it all kind of fell apart the year after, where people started poking around and realized that
4: it was new. That's all. It is a thing.
1: Not
4: it's
1: a
4: just
1: thing.
4: A new thing.
5: He's right.
3: Did he?
5: I mean, the Nobel Prize was just a guy.
2: But you're telling me this is
5: criminal. Just started doing it.
2: You're telling me it's he's under criminal investigation? Because people feel duped?
5: There's all kinds of businesses that start like this, dude. Guinness Book of World Records is from Guinness.
2: Everything is just...
5: The beer company started that.
4: Yeah, from marketing.
5: It was a marketing thing, and it took off and got a life of its own. Like, these things happen.
1: Well, here's his lawyer's defense. Like, his lawyer was like, yeah, he made it up, but it's not a crime. You can't forge a medal that never existed in the first place.
2: Yeah.
4: Well, yeah, and how is... Like, who's complaining? If somebody is willing to get on a plane to go collect a trophy, well, that's on you.
1: And that's basically what the lawyer is saying. Like, they claim it's not his fault if the academic community chose to believe a lie.
4: But the academic community is choosing to believe in all the other awards.
3: Yeah, and they believe this should be a legit award. It makes sense to have this as an award.
4: And eventually, maybe they'll have money to give out for winners. You know, because the Nobel stuff is a... what do you call it? Like, not a scholarship, but there's prizes.
1: $1 million.
4: Yeah, there's an award or a reward or whatever it is.
3: You know, somebody goes up and accepts it and you hear the crowd, give it back. That's what they do at
1: the
3: Nobel.
1: So he was padding his resume with this. Like, you know, this was a professor, recipient of the gold medal of philology. And I guess he got a boost in salary because of it. And they're calling it fraud.
2: Well, I'm proud of him.
3: Yeah, if this guy's smart... And this catches on as a big news story. He should sell those.
5: Yeah, I hope it goes a step further and they create an award for people who create awards, and get away with it, and they name that award after him.
4: Dude, well, you know there's a trophy industry award night. This has got to be. And it's like, you know, the people who sell the most trophies or something. That's got to be the most fun thing ever.
6: I don't know if you know this or not, but I'm the recipient of the royal patent of the Lord of the Airwaves in Antigua.
5: I heard that.
2: Oh, congratulations.
6: In Antigua.
2: Wow.
6: Yeah.
3: Okay.
5: That's awesome, man.
3: I notice you seem more confident today.
6: I've also won the Golden Dial of the Lower Rhineland Award. It's a very high-end European broadcasting award.
5: That's awesome.
6: Go ahead. Wow. Prove me wrong.
2: I have a trophy at the studio that a fan sent in to me that I believe is legit. It says Most Normal Size Clown Award. regular size.
6: I'm also the recipient of the Grand Cross of the Order of the Toasted Ravioli.
2: Well, that's hard to get into.
3: That's a great one.
2: You get jumped into that one.
5: They only give that one out every 5 years.
6: Well, it's an honor bestowed by the Council of Sicilian American Elders of the Hill.
2: Mm. So. Go down into a cigar smoke filled basement. And
4: that one actually sounds so serious. I'd be like, how did you get an invite? I mean,
6: Doesn't that sound serious?
4: Yeah. I mean, that's a real deal, dude.
6: The Council of Sicilian American Elders of the Hill?
4: Yeah, honestly. Like, you better watch yourself. Well, that might be a thing.
6: Yeah. It's an award given to those. Our name. It's given to those who have defended the sanctity of the deep fryer. Mm. So.
3: Uh-oh, a bunch of Lincolns has pulled up outside here.
4: You're playing with some serious people. All right. I'm playing, dude.
6: It's a gold medallion shaped like a square pasta pocket. I don't know.
2: Nice.
6: We can just make up whatever.
5: Yeah.
4: And half of people's resumes do.
2: Yeah. I think this guy's he's on the right track. He's nothing wrong with him. He's an idea man.
5: I don't hate it. I was given the Tower Grove Black Samurai Award for funniest comedian. And that is just the guy that walks around in a trench coat and a samurai sword who happens to be black said, "You're funny."
6: And that's it.
5: Yeah, that's it.
6: Put it on your resume.
5: It's on there.
6: Yeah, half of resumes are BS anyway. Uh-huh. So, don't matter.
5: No, half people don't even know what HTML means. It's on everybody's. Proficient.
6: In HTML?
3: They
6: proficient in HTML. Oh, wow. Oh. Smart guy.
5: No, and people are too afraid to ask.
6: We should give out the Grand Cross of the Order of the Toaster Ravioli. That should be a thing.
3: That's pretty solid. One. Yeah.
6: That's a pretty solid. Trademark.
5: Copyright. Locked in.
6: Locked in. We locked that in, guys.
5: Locked and loaded, boys.
6: Good. All right, Rafe, it's your turn.
5: It's my turn.
6: Time for this week's e-memoriam.
5: This week's e-memoriam brought to you by Astroglide. Not the company itself, just my personal bottle at home. For those of you unfamiliar with the e-memoriam, it's a lot like the Oscars e-memoriam, where we say goodbye to people we lost or ideas and concepts that pissed us off. Sometimes it's trolls, sometimes it's ourselves, sometimes it's just a general email sent by an angry person for no reason. No one's safe and anybody's up for grabs. And with that being said, let's start this week with a little bit of our own boy, King Scott. I want to say goodbye to Bunghole Buds. Because it really pissed me off yesterday. It's been owning a lot of real estate in my mind.
6: Oh, butt buds?
5: Butt buds, yeah. Thanks to a peek behind the curtain of King Scott's inner monologue, we were posited with a would you rather yesterday that I cannot shake. He asked us if you'd rather have permanent Cheeto finger or taste buds in your butthole. And brothers and sisters of the Rizzuto Toasted Ravioli official clan, I cannot stop thinking about it. Every time I rode the porcelain pony yesterday and this morning.
6: Well, let's ask Clavis the question. So would you rather have permanent Cheeto dust on your fingers or extra taste buds in your butt? So every time you defecated,
2: That's bad.
3: Eat a lot of candy.
5: It's bad on bad.
2: Yeah. I couldn't live with Cheeto fingers.
5: Couldn't either.
2: And at least you'd be alone with the other problem. But everywhere you go, you'd have to.
5: Most of us chose the butt buds.
2: Yeah,
6: I chose Cheeto fingers.
3: And then why did you choose it?
6: Because I'll wear rubber gloves everywhere.
3: Yeah, we didn't think about the glove part.
6: Nah. Nope. Now genius. Now you got butt buds. No take backs.
5: Well, now that you have butt buds, welcome to my world.
3: Welcome to the club.
5: It's
3: buddy.
5: Been haunting me. I can't stop thinking about it. Now what I have now in my own twisted mind, I have dubbed the second tasting. And I don't know if I can ever enjoy Mexican street corn again. I shudder at the image of having a poopy papilla to detect sweet, salty, sour, bitter, and for the love of God, umami. Suddenly, every meal becomes a two-act play. Dinner is getting a sequel that no one asked for. Explosive diarrhea is now a round-trip ticket to Flavortown that will have Guy Fieri in tears.
6: Oh,
5: twice-baked potatoes take on a whole new meaning. This is not digestion anymore, boys. It's a backdoor sommelier, and now that tainted wine tastes like taint indeed. You've become a Dookie food critic with butt buds.
6: Horrible.
2: That's bad.
5: Now you say things like, you know, this batch has a really good ass feel. Gross! Now you're trying to bear down and wrestle out a growler, and the forbidden lowered taste buds are conducting a full Yelp review of Burger King's new Mandalorian-themed menu. You're getting the wrath of the barbecue bounty whopper, Grogu's blue cookie shake, and the Imperial Cheddar Ranch Tots. If you thought the Star Wars prequels were terrible, well, now you got a bad case of the reruns. That's the reruns.
2: Yeah, we heard you. Yeah, I heard you.
5: Just want to make sure that got through.
6: What does that taste like?
5: Thank you.
2: Oh.
5: The worst part is King Scott unleashed this thought and then just walked away like Oppenheimer after Trinity.
6: I am the bringer of death.
5: I am the bringer of death, the doomer of worlds. I am Ozymandias. Look upon my works and taste your butt buds forever. Meanwhile, the rest of us are cursed. I'm in the grocery store chip aisle yesterday, sobbing and choking on my own words. There is no longer anything cool about this ranch or fun about these Funyuns. There are things mankind was never meant to ponder, King Scott. The depths of the ocean. What's inside Area 51 and what flavor of Gardetto my butthole would prefer?
2: Gardetto.
5: Because once again, once you imagine the second tasting, every fart becomes a food review. But bye.
6: Oh, but bye.
5: Yeah.
6: Nice.
3: I like it.
5: I liked it too. Next up, Ask Jeeves. Clownbus, hope you're sitting down and you are because I can see you. 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
6: Aww. Remember Ask Jeeves?
2: Sure, yeah.
5: He gone.
6: And he was one of the first.
2: Wow.
6: He was before Google.
2: Yeah.
6: Pre-Google. 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
5: The only search engine classy enough to make you feel like you were bothering a butler with questions about Limp Bizkit lyrics and where to find the Pamela Anderson sex tape.
6: Why didn't it take off? 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
6: Website.
5: Don't
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6: But Google got it.
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6: Jeeves, you blew it.
5: Good question.
3: Free Microsoft.
2: The world in his hands on that little tray.
6: Little tray.
5: Yep. Before Google became the all-seeing eye of human knowledge, there was Jeeves. 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Thank you, Jeeves. I bet he's got a big hog. Ask Jeeves existed in a more innocent internet, a magical era where every answer was wrong, every website had a flaming skull gif for some reason, and nobody knew what in the hell a podcast was. 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And now he joins the great computer graveyard in the sky beside AOL chat rooms, LimeWire viruses, and Rotten.com.
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4: Oh. A time or two.
6: A time or two, right?
2: I looked over some shoulders. I never went there. I just looked over some shoulders.
5: Careful. If you go on the dark web, it's still out there. So rest easy, sweet prince of the search, the Alfred we needed and didn't deserve. The questions are now asked elsewhere, but no algorithm will ever answer them with your level of quiet dignity. Good day, sir. Bye-bye. And finally... Guys, I went and got fingerprinted to go to Canada this week, and thus and thereby, for those of you that don't know, I've been invited to the Blackfoot Nation, enabled for me to go up there and be sworn in as an honorary Blackfoot Indian because of my earring and the common myth that all white trash kids have Native American blood. They're making my dreams come true, but there's a lot of steps between me getting into Canada because of a DUI situation, Clownbus, and we've talked about it on the show, and now... I had to get fingerprinted in order to send him off to the FBI. Thus and thereby, this will be the third scroll of Akachete Apnea, the fingerprint trials. My government name is Rafe. Given to me by the hospital and my mom who watched too many soap operas. But that was not the name written in the stars for me, Columbus. For my name, thanks to a culturally insensitive Native American name generator, is Akachete. It is a placeholder name until I get a real name from the Blackfoot Nation, and yes, it hurts me to say it out loud. My full name is Akachete Apnea, Sleep Warrior, for I fight for my sleep and my life as I choke in my dreams every night on the southern plains. I was summoned by prophecy and paperwork alike to journey north and receive honorary membership among the Blackfoot Nation. But before a warrior may cross into the land of pucks and syrup, he must first pass through the sacred trials of bureaucracy. And thus enter Mark LaForce, keeper of the Jay Treaty, and whisper of Canadian legal pathways, spoke unto me, rest easy, my friend. I will bring you to Canada. The second scroll was the trial of the Ice Warriors, where I must obtain the endorsement of the Great One, Wayne Gretzky, Brett Hull, and to a lesser degree, Jamie Rivers. For Mark LaForce told me the word of a Gretzky is worth that of 10 senators. He's writing me letters of recommendation as we speak. Wow. But next is another hurdle, and that would be fingerprints. The sacred markings demanded by the federal spirits of bureaucracy. And I went on this journey to get fingerprinted. I imagined a great federal building, cold steel, buzzing fluorescent lights. A retired Marine elder of the few and the proud warrior clan, named Hank, stamping documents, mumbling Semper Fidelis, while chewing nicotine gum as if it owed him money. But this did not happen. Instead, the spirit winds unexpectedly blew me to a UPS store. Yes. My path to indigenous enlightenment was rooted through the enemy tribe known only as the United Package Smashers. For 30 winters, their people, the people known as the What Can Brown Do For You clan, have hurled my parcels onto porches with the grace of drunken trebuchets. They have bent the corners, crushed collectibles, delivered boxes looking as if they had survived a nuclear holocaust. And now, I was forced to make an uneasy alliance with them. Inside the village stood not an FBI agent, but a kiosk. A glowing machine, a touchstone oracle, demanding, place your finger on the scanner. No ceremonial ink, no stern weathered warrior of those who put heads in jars. Just me, alone in a strip mall. Fingerprinting myself beside a display of printer toner and novelty wine-themed packing tape that says things like grape minds think alike, sip happens, and Hakuna Moscato, which I interpreted in the white man's tongue to mean no worries. And the deity of the machine judged me harshly. Fingerprint unclear again. Fingerprint unclear again. Fingerprint unclear again. At one point, I felt less like a warrior seeking passage into Canada and more like an elderly raccoon trying to activate an iPhone with my small, creepy people-like hands. My palms grew sweaty. Mom's spaghetti vomit on my moccasins already. The scanner rejected me as if I were a cursed artifact. The UPS clerk watched silently from afar, nodding with the detached wisdom of a man who has seen too many middle-aged fathers lose battles against technology. But at last, the machine accepted Akachete's prints. The treaty was honored. The knee-length Dickie Shorts package tribe had spared me. And now my fingerprints travel northward through the sacred pipelines of international bureaucracy toward the land of pucks and syrup. The elders wait. Steam rises. Drum beats softly in the distance. And somewhere beyond the border, Akachete's apnea's destiny draws nearer. We will see how it ends. As my people, the Blackfoot Nation, say, they have no word for goodbye. They simply say, Gagamatin. I will see you again.
7: Your people?
5: Well, they're going to be my people. They claim me, I'm claiming them. What's wrong with that?
7: Okay.
5: I love these people.
2: He got through the fingerprint ordeal.
4: What do you mean
2: he,
4: these people?
3: Whoa.
5: My people. Just people. They're people, okay?
4: Don't you let these people slip at
5: they're
4: this
5: people.
4: Show.
5: Talking about people. My Blackfoot people.
4: Oh, now they're Blackfoot.
5: Yeah, they are. Yeah. Literally. Where have you been? Anyway, Gagamatin, I'll see you again. Bye-bye.
2: Whoa.
5: And finally, we'll get into this week's real RIPs of the E-Memoriam. We lost Alex Lagerwood of Santana.
7: Oh, yeah, the singer.
5: Which was a weird era of Santana.
7: Yeah, the 80s Santana.
5: The 80s Santana was not the Santana we all know and love. It was a very weird hyper-synth
3: it was the
5: era of Santana. And Alex Lagerwood, and of course, the big loss. Hello, Ted.
7: Hello, Ted.
5: Ted Turner passed away this week of Lewy body dementia, which is sad. Titan of the industry, started with a billboard company, grew it into a billion-dollar television media empire. He passed away, and that concludes this week's Real RIPs, and thus and thereby concludes this week's E-Memoriam.
7: Nice, great. Nice and done.
2: Bye, Ted.
7: Nice done, Rafe. All right, let's take a break, and let's give away some stuff. And we're going to play Risho Password.
2: Yeah.
7: Thomas is here. It's his favorite game.
2: I love it. Password's my favorite game.
7: Moon, if you would, get the great wheel out. Oh, great wheel. Rafe, do we normally put your name on the wheel?
5: Not for Password, because I have the words in advance. So I will be the dealer.
7: It's me, it's Moon, it's King Scott, it's Clonvis. We'll spin the great wheel. We'll see who's playing. You guys on the phone, we'll get your teammates. And Rafe will administer the words.
5: Mm-hmm.
7: And us here in the studio, we will have a chance to have you guess the word just by giving you one word clues.
5: That's right.
2: Mm-hmm.
5: One word clues. Listen to all the clues. That would be my advice to everyone. The clues will build on themselves. Pay attention to all the clues being given and try to think of what they have in common. And also, if at any point I say form of, that means you're close. You'll get a second chance. For instance, if the word was pharmacy and you said pharmacist, I would say form of. Mm. You would get to change your answer.
7: Pharmacist.
5: Pharmacist. There you go.
7: We've got Godsmack tickets with special guest Stone Temple Pilots June 14th at the Hollywood Casino Amphitheater. We got tickets to go see Rob Zombie or Marilyn Manson. Co-headlining September 9th at the Amphitheater. We got tickets to go see Breaking Benjamin with Chevelle September 25th at the Amphitheater. If you want to play Risho Password, 314-624-3833 or 618-398-3833. Clonvis is here.
2: Yeah,
7: we will
2: baby.
7: Play next.
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2: That's right. I got a special appearance this weekend in St. Louis.
7: Is it tomorrow?
2: Saturday.
7: That's tomorrow.
2: That's tomorrow,
7: today's
2: yeah.
7: Today's Friday.
2: You are correct.
7: 8:35, Friday, traffic and weather. 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
4: 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Still stop and go traffic, Madison County, 270 eastbound between Route 203 and Illinois 111. The point forecast, mostly sunny. We've got some evening storms possible, high of 76. Right now it's 56 at the point studio.
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4: Tonight is the night. Caw-caw!
1: Give me eagle a call!
4: There you go.
1: That's an eagle, an eagle. We can pretend it's a...
4: It's an actual hawk, though. The sound is from a hawk. Yeah. The sound is from a real battle hawk, and tonight is the night your St. Louis Battle Hawks return home. Tonight, to host the Columbus Aviators, who don't even stand a chance to our Battle Hawks. And guess what? The first 10,000 fans to enter will receive a Ricky Prohl bobblehead. I got it in my hands right here. I'm holding it up for the camera.
1: Let me see that.
4: How cool is that?
1: That's a good bobblehead.
4: Plus, members of the greatest show on turf will be honored at halftime. We're talking Dick Vermeil, Marshall Faulk, Adam Timmerman, Mike Jones, and more. All there tonight for the big halftime show. 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It's the greatest show on turf. Ricky Prohl bobblehead and the Battlehawks. It is Friday tonight. 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We're also doing Friday Night Lights. That means from the classroom to the dome, show up loud and rep your school with pride. 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
27: 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Happy birthday, Riz.
1: All right, welcome back. It's Friday. Columbus is here.
28: Yes, sir.
1: You can see Columbus tomorrow. Where?
28: Check this out. Tomorrow, from 6 to 8, I will be performing on the patio for free at Joey B's out in Manchester.
1: Oh, that's a very nice patio out there.
28: Probably the most beautiful patio in town. And this is a very special appearance I'll be doing. I will be singing for 2 hours, just songs off the cuff, taking some requests, singing my favorite songs. Not a full-scale clown of a show, but an absolute beautiful way to spend a beautiful day.
1: That's
28: Joey
1: right.
28: B's, 6 to 8 on their patio.
1: That's awesome. All right, 6 to 8 tomorrow. Joey B's on Manchester in Baldwin. See y'all, man. Clownless.
28: It's going to be fun. I did it last year. It was great.
1: Like, you know, we'll say it's a stripped-down clown show.
28: Yes, yes. Intimate affair. So yeah. Get there early, get a seat on the patio, and order some pretzel bites, and just get ready to enjoy your life.
1: What an evening.
28: It's beautiful.
1: What an evening.
4: I love it.
1: All right, let's give away some stuff.
26: 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Here, have some free
1: All right, today's contest is sponsored by
4: Today's contest is sponsored by Universal Windows Direct. You'll be saying, I love my windows!
1: All right, so we are playing Riz Show Password.
0: Yes.
1: I will get two people on the phone. We'll pick your partners here in the studio. Rafe will administer the passwords, and we'll see how this goes. Please, guys, pay attention to the clues.
28: I think I'm real good at this game, but I have the problem of thinking I'm real good at every game.
1: Mm.
28: I'm not always real good.
1: You're good at most things.
0: Yeah.
1: All right, let's go. We got John in Belleville. Good morning, John.
2: Good morning.
1: John, all right, we're going to spin the wheel. Let's see who your teammate's going to be. Moon, let her rip.
28: Around she goes.
1: It's going to be John. And it's going to be John and... Oh, please.
28: There he is.
1: All right, John, it's you and I, okay?
0: Yay.
2: All right.
1: All right, John, hang on 1 second. And Kyle, turn your radio down, buddy.
2: Yeah, gotcha. All right. Sorry.
1: Kyle, let's spin the wheel. Let's see who your teammate's going to be.
2: All right.
1: Spin the wheel. Okay, it's going to be Kyle and...
28: Come on.
1: And...
4: Yeah, baby.
1: All right, it's going to be Kyle and Moon,
28: the Moon
1: versus
28: Man.
1: John and myself. All right, fellas. John, you there?
2: Yes, sir.
1: Kyle, you there?
2: Yep.
1: Let's go, Rafe. All right, I will administer the first word being given to the boys as we speak, hopefully off camera.
4: Okay. Ooh, yeah.
1: Because you were chosen first, Riz, for this one you will go first, but when you win, you do get the opportunity to play or pass.
0: I will play first.
1: You have to. Okay. So, good. Yeah. So I'm glad we're on the same page.
28: Yes.
1: We are on the same page. Administer the first clue. John, ready? John.
2: Yep.
1: Pirate. Pirate is your first clue.
2: Ship.
1: Pirate ship.
4: Kyle, your first clue is gold.
1: Gold.
2: Loot.
1: Loot was Kyle's guess. All right. Back to you, Riz. John, booty.
28: Booty.
2: Treasure.
1: Yes.
0: All right.
1: Yeah, baby.
0: Yes, treasure was the word. John, we're up 1-0. That's how we do that.
28: Pretty good.
1: All right. You're up 1-0. We're off to a good start. Only took 3 guesses. Riz's blood pressure seems to be holding.
0: Okay, here we go.
1: Let's see how this word holds up. Did we get it?
4: Yeah.
1: Why are you looking at me like that? Did you get it? Daddy got it? Daddy.
0: I got it. Okay.
4: I know what you're thinking.
1: You know what I'm thinking, right?
4: Of course I know what you're thinking.
1: Yes.
28: All right.
1: But I know what you're thinking,
4: but
1: too.
4: But I think that is spelled a little differently.
1: Is it?
4: Strangely enough, yes.
1: No hints.
28: All right, guys, let's just jump into it.
4: No, it's not.
28: You guys are being a little mousy over there.
1: It's exactly the same. I thought about it when I wrote it. You know what it is.
0: Okay.
1: Don't be an a-hole. Here we go. Do you want to play or pass, Riz?
0: I will pass to Moon.
1: Moon. Which, I mean, you can go. I guess you can do whatever you want.
0: Kyle.
1: You and Moon. First clue coming at you. Second password.
4: Okay. We're going to say, we're going to go strategically.
1: I know what you're thinking, too.
4: I'm going to say, hang on, I got to make sure this is one word. Can I say this? This is one word, is it not?
1: Show it to me.
4: Is it not? That's one word.
1: Oh, no, that's two words.
4: Brother, is this one word?
28: That's a small word.
1: I think that's two words,
4: can
1: man.
4: Can I look it up?
1: Yeah. Yeah, I think you have. I think you have to separate those. Okay, I'm sorry,
4: guys. It is one word.
1: It is.
4: Yeah,
1: it is one word. It's one word.
0: Whoa,
1: it's one word. Okay,
28: I suppose you can say it.
1: Here we go.
4: Okay, Kyle, your word is shoeshine.
1: Shoeshine.
4: Shoeshine.
2: Shoeshine.
1: Shoeshine.
2: I got another gloss.
1: Gloss. John, you ready?
2: Yep.
1: Black.
2: Oh, what is that? wax?
28: Old black wax.
1: All right, back to Moon. Kyle, third clue.
4: I'm going to say
1: Oh, boy, I thought we'd get it by now.
28: Yes.
4: Shiny.
1: Shiny.
2: I know, but I can't think of the word. Son of a bitch.
4: That's not it.
3: Son of a bitch is your guess?
2: It can be. It might as well be.
3: All right. He guessed son of a bitch. That is not true.
4: Brother.
1: Kyle?
28: It's right there for you. Right there for you guys.
3: Kyle, I'm going to need an answer in 5, 4, 3, 2.
2: I got nothing. I can't think of a freaking word.
1: John, do you think you got it?
2: Oh, I got it.
1: Go ahead.
28: Oh,
1: go ahead. What? Say it again.
2: No.
1: Do you have the word? You think?
2: No, sir.
5: Me?
1: John.
3: John. For the love of God, John.
1: I'm going to give you a word. All right. Rub.
3: Rub. Rub.
2: I got it.
3: Kyle, stop talking.
1: You guys sound the same. John.
2: Yeah.
4: Make a guess.
2: Gloss.
28: Gloss twice.
1: It's fine. We got to pay attention, guys.
3: It's already been.
4: Okay, right. Kyle. I'm sorry I yelled there. I know.
1: You're slowly morphing into me.
4: I'm starting to lose. I'm going to say this.
3: Fifth clue.
4: Finish.
2: Polish.
28: There we go.
1: Polish, John.
6: I thought somebody's going to say knob.
1: Waiting for Polish. Well, you know, it's spelled the same as Polish.
28: Yeah, I would have said Polish.
1: And that's why I was looking at. That's why I was looking at it like
28: which one are we going?
1: Like pierogies,
28: light bulb,
3: Whoever went first got to choose which direction that was going.
1: Okay,
4: yeah,
3: I wouldn't have accepted either.
4: And I tried to go direct.
3: Interesting.
1: What would your first Polish clue be? Kielbasa.
4: No, it would be
1: pierogi.
4: Invasion.
1: Polish invasion.
4: Yeah, man, if it's first one that they invaded.
1: Poland?
6: The Beatles.
4: The Nazis
6: skis.
4: Invaded
6: Remember
4: Poland.
6: Remember the Beatles skis? They were like,
1: all right, final word, fellas. Right. We're tied 1-1.
4: Oh, boy.
1: Okay.
3: Coming at you. Now, Moon, you did win that, so you do have the opportunity to play or pass for the final word, sudden death, between Kyle and John. John and Kyle.
4: Ooh.
3: Moon, would you like to play or pass to Scott Daniel Zaddy Rizzuto?
4: You know what?
3: Daddy, daddy.
4: Kyle, this is on you. Let's take it. We're going to take it. We're going to go first.
1: John, lock in here.
3: Lock in.
2: All right.
4: Okay.
1: Kyle, this is for you, this clue.
4: Kyle?
2: Yeah.
4: Nutcracker.
3: Nutcracker? Hopefully that's one word. I believe it is. It is.
28: Sure, yeah.
3: Get your nuts cracked here.
2: Christmas?
1: Ready, John? Pirouette.
2: Yep.
1: Pirouette.
2: Symphony.
4: Kyle?
28: Not a man of the arts.
4: Your clue is slipper.
3: Slipper.
2: Slipper?
4: Slipper.
1: Slipper.
4: I'm sorry.
28: The Moon is on the edge.
4: I'm sorry?
3: Moon is
2: dance.
1: Dance. John.
3: Who the hell is the idiot?
4: It's the background thing too, man. I'm just everything's getting to me.
3: He just yelled it in the background.
28: On speakerphone in the
1: Wait. John. Hopefully you're paying attention. Barishnikov.
3: Ballet.
1: Hey!
6: How'd you get it?
1: Yes.
28: Everybody knows Barishnikov.
1: It was the Barishnikov clue. I knew it. Hang on one second.
28: Had it on speakerphone in the men's room.
4: We tried, there. Kyle. I'm sorry.
3: Would have probably unlocked it.
4: Sorry, I have a lack of patience. I'm sorry.
3: Congratulations, John.
28: Good job, John.
3: And whoever yelled the answer
1: in the background. Let's have Clamus and Scott play next, okay?
28: All right.
1: Okay. Let's go to Brooke. Hello, Brooke.
7: Hi.
1: Brooke, all right. Do you want Clamus or King Scott?
7: I'm going to go Clamus.
1: Clamus.
28: That's
1: and
28: the
1: Brooke.
28: Right answer. She's already 1 point up.
1: Victor.
6: Like tickets.
8: Hey, right, Merry Christmas, Riz.
1: Thanks, buddy. Victor and King Scott. Okay,
6: let's go. We got it.
1: Brooke and Clownvis, Victor and King Scott. Here we go.
3: All right.
4: Don't show us. All right. Me and Riz are going to try.
28: All right.
3: Gentlemen, hopefully that wasn't on camera too bad.
28: Got it.
3: And because you were chosen first, Clownvis, you will go first, and then you will have the option to play or pass if you win moving forward.
28: All right, so. Brooke. Suitcase.
3: Suitcase, Brooke.
7: Travel?
28: Yes!
0: Oh, dang!
4: Well done.
28: Me and you, Brooke.
4: Well done.
0: Locked
4: both
0: in, guys.
4: Holy smokes.
0: Okay.
7: We're connected.
0: 1-0. Brooke and Clownvis.
28: All right.
0: Next.
3: I'm going to do this in case this is showing up.
28: All right.
0: Next word is being administered.
3: Word has been administered. Clownvis, you won. One and done. Would you like to play or pass?
28: I will pass it to Scott.
3: Okay. Scott.
5: Garden,
3: Victor. Garden.
9: Flower. Flower.
0: Garden flower. No?
3: No.
0: Sorry, I forgot you.
28: All right, Brooke. Scott said garden. I will say tool.
3: Tool.
7: Shovel.
3: Shovel. No.
5: Okay, Victor. Storage.
3: Storage.
9: Shed.
0: Yes!
4: It worked.
0: Made it a game. We got ourselves a game. It's a shed, boys.
28: I think Scott might have cheated on that, but go ahead.
3: All right.
0: This is it. Final word. Final word.
28: Okay.
0: Brooke, Clownvis, Victor, King Scott.
3: King Scott, you and Victor won the last round. You will have the chance to play or pass in the final round.
5: We're going to go second. I'll let Clownvis go first.
0: Clownvis will be going first.
28: All
0: Brooke,
28: right.
0: Pay Clownvis attention. Presley.
28: All right, Brooke.
7: All right. Yeah.
28: Health.
7: I didn't hear anything.
3: Health, Brooke.
28: Health.
3: H-E-A-L-T-H. It does sound like you're going through a portal.
7: Maybe what about now?
3: Health.
28: Hello, Brooke?
7: Yeah, I can hear you. I just can't hear what he said.
3: Health. H-E-A-L-T-H. Health.
7: Health. Okay.
28: Are you in a grocery store right now?
7: No, I'm in my car waiting to order donuts. I was first in the drive-thru. I had to go park.
0: Pull over. Okay, what was the word you said?
28: Health.
7: Doctor?

0: the show. That is a good. If you watch Real Password, you can do like voice inflection.
1: Inflections take make a
0: long
1: big
0: way. Crazy.
2: Should we do one more round?
3: Nice yes.
2: Yeah. All right. Let's let the contestants pick their partners. Alan. Hello, Alan.
4: What's going on?
2: Alan, pick somebody.
4: King Scott.
2: King Scott.
5: Oh, nice.
2: Okay. All right. Amanda, pick somebody.
6: I don't care.
2: Well, you got to pick somebody.
1: What kind of attitude is that?
2: Clonvis or Moon?
6: Clonvis.
1: Yes. Great attitude. Right.
2: King
1: I love
2: Scott
1: it.
2: And Clonvis, round two. Let's go.
0: Who are their partners' names? I
2: Alan
0: them.
2: Is with King Scott. Amanda is with Clonvis.
0: All right. Alan and Amanda, Battle of the A's. All right. Here's the first word, fellas, coming at ya. Don't be scared. Don't be nervous. Don't be scared. Don't be nervous. King Scott, you were chosen first, so by proxy, you must go first, and then we will decide after that.
5: Okay.
0: First All clue right. coming at ya. Amanda? Or excuse me, Alan.
5: Trying
0: Alan.
5: To think which route to go here.
3: Alan.
0: Pick her up.
5: All right, Alan, you ready, Spaghettis?
4: Yeah, I'm ready, man. Right,
5: let's do it. Let's go mistake.
0: Mistake.
4: Jail.
2: Jail.
3: Wow. That's a heavy price.
1: I'm going to take a different route.
0: No leading.
1: Spasm.
0: Spasm.
6: Cramp.
0: Scott, back to you, King Scott. Alan.
5: All right, Alan. Burp.
0: Burp.
4: Pickups.
2: That's it.
5: Beautiful Whoa. Work.
2: That's it. We'll take it. Spasm was great. I had
5: yeah, that was a great
2: I had my hiccup after you said spasm.
3: Dang. Mistake.
1: Mistake.
2: A hiccup on plan.
5: I purposely did that because I'm like in hopes that
2: I see where he's coming from.
5: He was going to do voice next, so I thought I would do it this way.
3: Oh, okay, wow. I mean, he listened. It worked.
1: This guy's
3: Whatever
1: playing chess.
3: Did,
5: yeah,
3: he's a genius.
2: This guy's playing 3D chess.
3: Yeah, dude, right. We're playing checkers over here.
0: Second word has been administered.
2: Second word, King here we go.
0: Scott. King Scott, you have the choice to play or pass.
5: Oh.
3: That's so impressive.
0: You and Alan.
5: Let's go.
3: Now I'm studying his strategy.
5: Mm-hmm. Yeah, we'll go second.
2: Second. Clonvis is first. Clonvis.
1: All right, we're just going to say throat.
0: Throat.
6: Neck.
2: Neck.
0: King Scott.
5: Tongue.
0: Tongue.
4: Tonsils.
1: No!
2: Oh, wait a minute. Got it.
1: These guys are in No way did he get that.
3: You know, I can't believe I got my text that quick.
1: He's texting him. He was on his phone.
2: Oh, congratulations. Yeah. King Scott seems Holy to be the big winner Christ. Today. Ratio pass.
3: We found your strongest game, dude.
5: I think so.
0: I knew. The most, the least infuriating game we played in a long time.
3: I know. My blood pressure's still crazy.
1: Well
3: That's
1: done.
3: My fault.
2: All right, we'll take a break. We'll come back with your Friday fail stories. 9:01, Friday, traffic and weather. Moon coming at you.
3: 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Looks like we have a right lane blocked, 170 northbound just after Del Mar. And still that stop and go traffic. Madison County, 270 eastbound between Route 203 and Illinois 111. Your point forecast. Evening storms are possible tonight. High of 76. Right now it's 58 at the point studio.
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12: 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Shibby-doo. Yee-hoo!

0: these people thought they had a perfect plan, but somewhere along the line, that perfect plan went completely sideways. And it became an Uber.
1: Uh-oh.
0: An Ultra. Dare I say it?
2: Don't you dare.
0: I'm going to say it.

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1: You sounded great, boss.
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3: And your Friday Fail stories are sponsored by...
1: Well, let me tell you. I'll tell you that the Friday Fails, those are brought to you right by Morris Jewelry, the official jeweler of the Rizzuto Show.
3: So a man was arrested for DWI. Droning while intoxicated. That's right, droning while intoxicated. So a 34-year-old guy in Florida, Richard Carpenter, was operating a drone around 12:20 a.m. on Monday when he intentionally buzzed a parked car with it. Now, a guy was in that car with his window down at the time. He called the cops because the drone's spinning blades were a little too close for comfort. Police show up. Richard admitted, yes, he was flying the drone in that direction because he thought the guy was following him since he saw the car in several different locations. The victim said he was stopped in the area because he's a delivery driver.
4: Oh, boy.
3: The police smelled alcohol on Richard and deemed him hammered. Officially, Richard was charged with burglary and assault. That's because in addition to the drone nonsense, Richard also reached inside the guy's car and tried to wrestle his phone away from him.
0: Failed.
1: Yeah, we got a Mad Dog 2020 over here. He has been deemed hammered.
3: Mad Dog 2020, nice.
4: We have a ground pilot.
1: We're going to need backup.
3: We've all heard of the secret menu, but this is definitely not what McDonald's had in mind. So Tampa police recently released some pretty wild body cam footage from a DUI stop back in March, and it's going viral for pretty much all the wrong reasons. So while searching a suspect's car, an officer found a Heineken can tucked neatly inside, of all things, a Happy Meal box sitting on the floorboard.
5: What's a happier meal than that?
3: Now, in the video, you can hear the officer jokingly ask his partner, "You ever seen this kind of Happy Meal?" Now, before the discovery of the adult Happy Meal, the suspect seemed pretty confident. She told officers, "I could take any test right now and pass." She did not. When asked to perform the standard walk and turn exercise, things got a little confusing for her. The suspect was supposed to count her steps out loud. Halfway through, she lost track, asked the officer, "That's 9? The officer's response was, "Peak, just doing my job energy. I wasn't counting." "You wasn't?" "No, that's why I asked you to count out loud." Anyway, the Happy Meal ended with a very unhappy night for our suspect in the back of a patrol car.
5: It's a bummer, man. I was really hoping.
0: Failed.
5: She would say, "I can take any test," and they're like, "Fine, do the maze on the back of this Happy Meal."
6: Connect the dots and make grimace.
4: Got me.
3: They say hell hath no fury like a woman scorned, right? But one Florida woman apparently decided to take some inspiration from the Three Little Pigs instead. Heather Jo England, age 55. Let's see what she looks like. Look her up. Heather Jo England.
1: You have to say it faster.
3: J-O. Well, Heather Jo England.
6: Heather Jo.
3: Right in Clearwater Beach. She was arrested.
1: Didn't need to.
3: Last Thursday after she took a torch to her boyfriend's living quarters.
4: Well, here,
5: that was nice.
3: Now, the story is wild from start to finish. According to the police, Heather Jo was pissed off because she believed her boyfriend had stolen from her. And she didn't just keep the anger to herself, though. She took to social media to vent. The arrest report says that she made several threatening posts online, including a very specific and slightly cartoonish promise that she would, quote, huff and puff and blow his house down. On the night of March 23rd, she allegedly decided to follow through. But instead of blowing, she used fire. And police say she showed up at the house and used a camping-style propane tank with a torch attachment to light a shed on fire. The shed was where her boyfriend had been staying, on a property owned by his grandmother. Things are going well for everybody in the story.
6: The saga of Heather Jo.
3: Things are going well for everybody involved here. Luckily, firefighters were able to get there and put the flames out before they spread to the main house. Heather Jo might have gotten away with it if it weren't for a neighbor's security camera and her own inability to keep a secret. So a camera caught her car at the scene just 41 seconds before the fire was started. And then she reportedly told somebody at a local dog park that she was the one who set the fire because she was angry about the alleged theft. She's now facing a first-degree arson charge and is currently sitting in the Pinellas County Jail.
2: Do we get a picture?
1: I have a lot of pictures of the damage of the home, but it looks like she got in and out of there without having to take a
6: bath. I bet she's a babe.
1: I even have the mugshot website. And I have all of her license information.
3: Heather Joe.
1: She's 53, hazel eyes.
3: Heather Joe.
6: I imagine her looking like the girl. Heather Joe England. The girl from Waterboy.
1: She's a little gal. She is.
3: Oh yeah.
6: That's what I see.
1: 105 weight. It's a little gal. 5'4". But I have no mugshot.
6: Heather Joe, call me.
5: Double amputee.
3: She's a double amputee.
5: That's why she weighs 105 pounds.
3: It looks like beating the crowd has all new meaning here. A 45-year-old guy named Patrick Keys was arrested last Wednesday after he allegedly pulled a Night at the Museum stunt inside a Best Buy in Pasadena.
0: Nice.
3: His goal, ready for this, guys? His goal was to get a head start on a highly anticipated Pokemon card drop.
6: What a man.
1: That's a big deal.
3: So while a group of dedicated fans were camping out on the sidewalk, police believe that Patrick skipped the line by simply never leaving. Since there were no signs of a break-in, authorities think he had hid somewhere in the Best Buy before closing time and waited for the lights to go down. Now, his plan for stealth mode didn't account for modern tech. Around 1 a.m., employees checking the live security feed from home saw a man casually strolling through the darkened aisles. They called the cops, who used an employee's key to get inside, and found Patrick. One woman waiting outside for the cards was caught off guard by the sudden action. She says, "I was here for some Pokemon drop, but I went to the restroom, not even 15 minutes, and there were cops everywhere." Mm. So Patrick was taken into custody without any drama and is now facing burglary charges. No word on whether he actually managed to get his hands on any rare cards before the handcuffs came out, but it's safe to say he will not be at the front of the line for the next release.
1: We all know he's living our dream.
2: Fail.
3: I wouldn't want to stay inside a Best Buy.
4: Well, the home theater room would be fun.
6: Yeah, sit in that recliner.
4: Yeah.
1: Yeah, they got chairs.
6: Watch that.
1: Is your shirt stinky? Go wash it. You got
3: no, that stuff's hooked up.
4: Video games galore.
3: It's not hooked up to a water source.
4: You could take the video games in the
3: theater. Do they have food there?
4: Yeah.
3: They have snacks?
4: They have snacks. It's kind of Best Buy-esque.
3: Best Buy.
5: Yeah. Yeah, snacks.
6: Like probably like Snickers. Yeah.
5: Pop in that. They got
4: Blockbuster
5: a multitude
4: style.
5: Of best of SNL DVDs. You pick any SNL star, they got a best of DVD.
3: Oh, best of Tim Meadows? Nice.
5: Let's pop it in and have some snow caps.
1: Yeah, and you can watch it on 15 different screens.
6: Yeah, get it on every TV going, man. That'd be great.
5: Leon Phelps in the round.
3: There was a video making the rounds last week. This is the next generation of Florida men. They're rounding into shape here. Two 18-year-olds in Florida were arrested last Saturday after driving a lawnmower through Target. You see the video of this?
1: Yeah.
3: It was a stunt for social media. One of them drove the lawnmower. The other recorded it. Nobody was hurt, but they did damage the front door and they banged into it twice trying to drive through.
1: As somebody who has ridden an e-bike at full speed through Bass Pro Shop, I can tell you, it's pretty cool.
3: Yeah, this is a ride on lawnmower, though.
1: I can see the appeal. That's all I'm saying.
3: Now, the police also noted this was not harmless because it did endanger other people inside the store. Not the first time the kids pulled a stunt like this that weekend. The night before, they used a leaf blower inside a Culver's.
1: By the TikTok. Way, we must say that for those of you that don't know, we didn't do that during store hours. We were allowed to do it. The shop was closed.
3: Yeah,
1: Bass Pro let us
3: stayed overnight.
4: Yeah, we had waited until they turned the lights off, and then we snuck out in the aisles. And
3: we all put on camo. We put on ghillie suits.
1: No, we were allowed. They were amazing.
3: But these two idiots are facing charges of disorderly conduct and criminal mischief for both the quote-unquote pranks. Just pranks, guys.
2: Fail.
6: Fine line these days.
3: Sometimes being caught means nothing to a criminal, which was the case for these two, what they call frequent flyer offenders, who were released and immediately got back to breaking the law. So a guy tried to shoplift from a department store in Washington. He was cuffed, cited, and released, and he did not go straight home. He went back to stealing. Less than 20 minutes after getting out, a retail store across the street called 911, saying the man matching the description of the just-released guy was shoplifting. Rearrested, booked for 4 counts of shoplifting.
1: Buddy.
2: Fail.
3: Meanwhile, in Colorado, a guy was arrested for trespassing, taken to jail. Several hours later, booked, released. Less than 20 minutes after that, the man stole a fire engine, which was parked outside the jail.
4: That would be kind of fun, you know?
3: The truck was there for an unrelated medical call. While the rescue team was treating a victim, the guy just drove off with him.
6: I hope he yelled, suckers.
1: Good luck catching me.
3: In this inconspicuous fire truck, I'll blend in easily.
1: That I'm sure goes real high speeds.
3: He led the authorities on a brief chase before the truck was stopped. The man was hit with multiple charges, including felony motor vehicle theft, resisting arrest, reckless driving, and felony criminal mischief.
2: Fail.
1: Yet another childhood dream, driving the fire engine.
3: People have different trust levels in machines. Some people in the office won't take their eyes off the coffee machine the entire time it's brewing. Me. Other people are fine with just passing out in the front in the driver's seat of a car. So a 37-year-old woman in Florida, Kimberly Brown, was found in a Tesla parked in the middle lane of a highway. Kimberly had apparently gotten hammered at twice the legal limit, then hopped into her Tesla with autopilot on, thinking it would just get her home safely on its own. That didn't happen. There are monitors in self-driving cars like this that ensure you're alert and following along. She was passed out, was not responding, so the vehicle just shut itself down right in the middle of the road.
4: Oh, man. So it didn't even pull off the side of the road?
3: No. Just stopped. Detectives are still investigating the incident, determining where Kimberly was coming from and why she decided to get behind the wheel. It's pretty obvious she's looking at a DUI charge at the very least.
2: Failed.
3: You have to wonder if people will someday risk losing self-driving privileges if they violate alertness rules like this. And finally, imagine you're at the courthouse in LaPorte County, Indiana.
6: All right.
3: Let's go there.
5: Give me a second.
3: Let's go there.
4: You
3: are ready to see a couple say their I do's. Everything's set.
5: Larry Bird, what are you doing here?
3: Everything's set. The ceremony's starting. And then out of nowhere, police burst in and arrest the groom right before he could finish his vows.
6: Ooh.
3: And this sounds like the scene from a movie, but that's exactly what happened to 66-year-old Bradley Armstrong. It turns out Bradley is a convicted pedophile and is on the Indiana Sex and Violent Offender Registry for life. The problem, when he filled out his marriage license application, he forgot to mention that part of his history. In Indiana, lying on that application is a felony. The sheriff's office actually compared the whole thing to the movie Wedding Crashers, though obviously with a much darker twist. So Bradley was convicted of child molesting back in 2002. He originally got 7 years, but somehow ended up out on the streets less than 2 years later in 2004. He showed up for his big day in a black cowboy shirt. But instead of a honeymoon, he got a trip to the county jail.
1: Bro, have you seen the picture?
3: Of this guy?
1: Have you seen the picture of this guy? I hate to say that there's a look.
3: Is there a look?
1: But there's a look.
4: No.
1: Finish the details, because I'm reading the details.
3: But as of right now,
1: right,
3: I don't know if the bride-to-be had any idea about his past or if she'll still plan on sticking by him. But he managed to post bail, $755. He's already out of custody.
1: Do you know some of the other details?
3: No, that's all I got.
1: Tell me how old he is again.
3: He is 66.
1: How old do you think the bride is?
3: How old?
1: She's 22.
3: Oh,
1: she's no 10 weeks way pregnant with his child.
3: Oh, boy.
1: And this is your guy.
3: Oh.
6: That's what I meant.
1: Can you?
3: Yeah.
6: You know, he looks now, like, if that goes down and they come and they arrest him, but there's like snacks in the basement immediately after, do the guests hang around for the snacks or do you just leave?
3: Pie and punch?
6: Yeah.
3: Wedding pie and punch?
6: I'd grab a to-go plate.
3: I would too. He looks like the BTK killer. You ever see what that guy looks like? Dennis Rader?
5: A little bit.
3: He kind of looks like that. Hmm. Well, instead of getting married, he's going to jail.
2: Failed.
3: And those are your Friday fail stories. I didn't realize it was going to end on such a dark note.
4: I will say, nice Western shirt.
1: The BTK killer, though, looks like he could have been like a social studies teacher. This guy.
5: Yeah.
1: Why would you even speak to this guy?
5: It's the Just for Men mustache with the women's librarian glasses that he's wearing for some reason. And the, like...
1: This is his wedding day, by the way.
3: That's his wedding day, yes.
5: The onion sprigs on top of his bald head.
6: Yeah, he could have run a comb through.
1: This is as done up as he's going to be.
3: Yeah. All right, those are your Friday Fail Stories. Moon, let's do a quick sports report.
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1: Oh, guys. 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
3: All right, caw-caw. Caw-caw.
1: Rock the Battle Dome in May. 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I'll stay with Battlehawks information. If you don't have plans tonight, you do now. St. Louis Battlehawks, undefeated at home, 4-2, are back home at the Dome at America Center to face the Columbus Aviators. That's tonight. Coming off a dominant win in Louisville. Where the defense recorded 6 sacks. If they win tonight, they take a massive step towards securing a spot in the 4-team playoff. Keep an eye on quarterback Harrison Frost and superstar receiver Hakeem Butler. Atmosphere of the Dome is legendary. In a short time, they already draw the biggest crowds in the entire league, so expect it to be loud. You can watch the pregame coverage starting at 6:30 on Fox 2. Kickoff is at 7. The first 10,000 people in get this Ricky Prohl head coach bobblehead that I have right here. It is very cool. They got a whole pre-party going on as well. I'll tell you about that after sports. But let's go back to California. If you turn the game off early yesterday, you missed a classic Cards comeback. St. Louis Cardinals, 21-15 now, open their series against the San Diego Padres with a gritty 2-1 victory in front of a sold-out crowd of nearly 45,000 people. Game was a total pitcher's duel for 6 innings. Our lefty, Matthew Liberatore, went toe-to-toe with the Padres ace. Now, here's the big moments. Alec Burleson shattered a no-hitter in the 4th inning with a massive 111-mile-per-hour home run to tie the game. Mason Wynn in the 7th and hit a triple that scored Jordan Walker to give us the lead, and Riley O'Brien pitched a spotless 9th inning to earn his 11th save, now officially tied for the most saves in all of Major League Baseball. The Cards look to keep rolling tonight, 9 p.m. our time.
4: And what's amazing about that victory as well is the announcers were saying that was King's best game so far this year. Nice. The Padres starter. We got it.
1: Sick. St. Louis City SC head to Denver this Saturday to face the Rapids. City's looking to bounce back after another 2-0 loss in Austin. Rapids currently in 9th place, are winless in their last 4 matches, so this is a prime opportunity for St. Louis to, you know, score a goal. Let's jump over to the horse racing world. This matters because a lot of people are, you know, they're getting ready for their bets and all that kind of stuff for the Triple Crown. The Kentucky Derby winner, Golden Tempo, will not be running in the Preakness this weekend.
3: Next weekend.
1: Trainer Sherry DeVoe decided to give the horse more rest to focus on the Belmont Stakes in June. This means there is no chance for a Triple Crown this year.
5: Man, if you're somebody who bet the Triple Crown, you're pissed right now.
4: Oh, you think that was part of this?
3: Yeah, good. Well,
5: no, it's just okay. Some people will bet that before the Derby even goes. There's somebody out there sitting on a Triple Crown bet.
4: Well, I wonder
5: for this
4: if there's anyone that voted, no, it's not going to be a Triple Crown this year. They're going to take a break.
3: There's bets on everything.
1: Yeah. OKC Thunder and Detroit Pistons both took commanding 2-0 series leads last night. And in the NHL, the Hurricanes are one win away from a sweep after beating the Flyers 4-1 to take a 3-0 series lead. I'm Moon, and that's your sports, because who do you think you are? I am.
0: Stan Musial. He missed a season in his prime to serve his country in the Navy.
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0: Yeah, the Columbus Aviators, they're taking on our absolutely amazing St. Louis Battlehawks. The Battlehawks are happening tonight, guys. 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And there's so much going on. First of all, the first 10,000 fans to enter receive a Ricky Prohl bobblehead. This thing is freaking sweet. Plus, members of the greatest show on turf are going to be honored at halftime. Dick Vermeil's going to be there. Marshall Faulk, Adam Timmerman, Mike Jones, and more. And you know the Battlehawks go all out. Speaking of that, I mentioned the Friday Night Lights thing. That means come from your classroom, your school, and show up loud and rep your school with pride. I want all the weirdos, all the Riz Show and Point listeners to just fill this place. Let's sell this thing out. There's a fan fest going on. It's the official Battlehawks pregame party from 4 to 6:30. You got the battle march at 4 o'clock. Doors open at 5:30. But out in Bear Plaza, outside the dome, DJ Forte is going to be there. 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

0: 18th. That's Monday, May 18th from 11 to 3:15. It's the giant, the huge, the amazing Impact Life Blood Drive event happening at the First Community Headquarters out there on Airport Road in Chesterfield. And you got to come out there. Again, it goes on from 11 to 3:15 at the First Community right there in Airport Road. You can't miss it. 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And I want you to get registered this year because they're giving away all kinds of great options here. They got, you might want to, your choice here. 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So come help out the St. Louis community. 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
10: 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Kakaw is right. Tonight is the night. But this is the month, man. May is the month for Battle Hawks. First of all, they're 4-2 on the season. Four games remain, three at home, and they are undefeated at home. Tickets are as low as $18. And tonight's big show, first of all, the first 10,000 people in the door get this Ricky Prohl bobblehead. I'm holding it right here. But the greatest show on turf is going to be honored at halftime. The Super Bowl 34 champion St. Louis Rams. We're talking about Ricky Prohl, obviously. Coach Dick Vermeil is back in town. Marshall Faulk, Mike Jones, Adam Timmerman, Andy McCollum, more. I mean, they're doing a whole honor thing at the halftime. And tonight is Friday Night Lights, so from the classroom to the dome, they want you to show up and rep your school with pride. I want to fill the place with weirdos. Sell this thing out. We're already known throughout the UFL as having the best attendance in the whole freaking league. But bring all your youth groups, your school groups, all of it, and let's flood the dome tonight for the Battle Hawks. It is going to be great. Like I said, tickets as low as $18. So let's fill the place. May is the month. Get your tickets. If you can't go tonight, make sure you're going to these other home games. Three home games remain all throughout May. Get all the info. Get all the tickets. And don't forget about the Fan Fest that starts at 4 at the Bear Plaza just outside the Dome. 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
21: It's we got Point Fest next season. Saturday, a night at the Grizzlies game on June 14th.
24: And tonight, 4 to 6, I'll be over at the Central Tap down in Festus. So come hang out there.
21: All right. Clonvis, what else?
23: Hey, follow me on Instagram because we got to replace some robots, I guess. And I'm at Clownbus there. And if you need a last-minute gift for that sweet mother of yours, consider a cameo from me, Clownbus.
21: Oh. Rafe?
25: Happy Mother's Day to Jackie and all the mothers out there, and also to my sister-in-law, Kara, and my baby mama, and anybody who's ever squirted out a youngster. Happy Mother's Day.
21: Hey, word to your mother. Yeah. 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All right, we leave you with a selection from our Team Resume of the Day, brought to you by Hotshot Sports Bar and Grill from St. Paul. 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
10: Yeah, Kyle.
21: And Kyle wants to hear this song. Here it is. Have a great weekend. See you Monday. Bye.
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just almost made it to the end of another work week, and I'm here to keep you company until 2 o'clock when the Woody Show takes things over. I've got Alt 101 coming up for you at 12 noon. We've got a couple of tickets to things, including Point Fest to give away. But this next song, it recently just passed a billion streams on Spotify, therefore making Fall Out Boy about $17. So well done, boys. Fall Out Boy, thanks for the memories. Happy Friday, St. Louis.

So we had this, my family had an event last night for my daughter. My daughter is a senior in high school. She's getting ready to graduate in a couple of weeks. And it was a senior recognition night. And my daughter not only got a couple of scholarships, which is absolutely amazing, but she is going to graduate high school with a grade point average higher than 3.5. When I graduated Hazelwood Central High School in 1994, my grade point average, and I'm not lying, was 2.1. I got out of there by the skin of my teeth, and my daughter is the exact opposite, and I'm so goddamn

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That's a part of the Spotify Singles Series. Bring Me the Horizon will be here on Monday night at Enterprise Center. 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Caller number 30, you're going to see Bring Me the Horizon. Details on that show, because there are still some tickets left, up at 105.7thepoint.com.

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supposed to get a new album from Incubus late in 2025. But, you know, Brandon Boyd came out late last year and said, hey, listen, I know we said we were going to have this record out, but we wanted to go back into the studio. We had some more ideas. We had some more songs. So we have now heard from the Incubus camp that that album is done. She's wrapped. So I would think in the next couple of months, we're going to hear brand new music from Incubus, which is always a very good thing.

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of course, Stone Temple Pilots on 105.7 The Point. Alt 101 today coming up for you just after 12 noon. We have four albums celebrating their anniversaries, including one that comes out today by some punk rock legends. So we'll get to Alt 101 coming up just after 12 noon, all right? I hope your Friday is kicking ass. And I mean that, too. That's not just empty words. I hope that you are breezing through that workday and you are stoked for your weekend. Also, happy early Mother's Day to all the moms and mom types out there.

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Well, released on this date back in 2001, the album All Killer, No Filler from Canadians Sum 41. And welcome to Alt 101. And we are going to stay in that year of 2001 for this next album release. All right. It was released on this date back in 2001. The album Break the Cycle from Stained. And again, we'll see them a week from tomorrow for Point Fest. Clearly show details up for you. 1057thepoint.com.

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Today, punk rock legend Social Distortion release their brand new album, their eighth studio album called Born to Kill. I have always been a Social D fan, and I'm really looking forward to digging into this record. This is the title track. It's Social D and Born to Kill, closing out Alt 101.

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New Dirty Heads called One of Those Days on 105.7 The Point.

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Cardinals in action tonight, 8:45, first pitch as the Cardinals take on the San Diego Padres. You're going to be able to catch that on the Cardinals television network. Tonight, NHL playoffs, you've got the Canadiens at the Sabres at 6, and then the Golden Knights at the Ducks. That one starts around 8:30 our time. Tonight in the NBA playoffs, you've got the Knicks up against the Sixers, the Spurs up against the Timberwolves, and it is yet another fantastic night for sports on TV if you're not going anywhere. Pearl Jam, I'm on a 5-7 The Point.

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music and a full-length from Sublime coming in June. They signed a deal with Atlantic Records, so they're on a major label and all. The album will be the name. This is the title track, rather. It's what I'm trying to say of the song that I'm about to play. It's the name of the album. I made that so goddamn complicated when it's not. It's New Sublime. That's all I needed to say.

St. Louis. I am out of here. The Woody Show coming your way next. Woody will have your chance to win tickets to Point Fest, to Avenged Sevenfold and Good Charlotte, as well as Evanescence. And I will be back in your ears Monday after the Riz Show. I hope you have a great weekend.

0: Ever wonder what happens when the Gateway Grizzlies team up with the Rizzuto Show? 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
3: Hey, what's good, everybody?
4: What's up, Wood?
3: Well, it's the end of another week, Greg. Dude, glad you asked.
4: That is correct.
3: Day 505. It is Friday.
4: Glad you told me.
3: Mission, get through it as quickly as possible into this weekend, this last little part of your day. Thank you for being here. We are The Woody Show. It's 105.7 The Point. Woody, Greg.
4: Yeah.
3: We got Menace.
5: Yeah.
3: Gina Gratis here. We got Seabass. We got Sammy.
6: Hello.
3: Morgan is here. We got Vaughn, our video producer. Dumbass Tyler is here. We got Bort, we got Menji, we've got the DUIQ coming up a little bit later on. We got tickets for Evanescence to give away. Point Fest tickets this hour. Mm-hmm. Point Fest is next weekend, a week from tomorrow. Win those tickets, though, for Point Fest this hour. King Scott's going to be out later on this afternoon, too, and Festus. And, he's going to be out at the Central Tap.
4: Yeah.
5: Sweet.
3: Giving away some Point Fest tickets every 15 minutes. More details on that. We got, what else? Oh, yeah, Avenged Sevenfold, Good Charlotte tickets to give away.
4: Rip.
3: And anything else we can do to get into the weekend as quickly as possible. Phones are open, 877-44-WOODY. You can text us. Friday check-ins, send those over on the text over to 22987. Important that you include your name and then you tell us what part of town you're listening to The Woody Show at 105.7 The Point this afternoon. Any kind of exciting weekend plans or anything, anyone you'd like to have us mention, text it on over. 22987. A reminder, Sunday is Mother's Day.
4: Yeah.
3: And guess what I'm doing after the show today?
6: What?
3: FedExing some cars.
6: Oh, my God.
4: Oh, my God.
3: I did buy them. I bought them on Wednesday.
6: Oh, really?
3: I bought them on Wednesday, and then Wednesday night I meant to have my kids fill them out so I can get them off to my mom and stuff. Forgot. So it was last night. They're filling everything out, and then today I will FedEx them.
6: Do your parents always?
3: It's more than the gift.
4: I was going to say.
6: That's what I'm saying. Do they always get a little card in one of those big FedEx envelopes? Is that like usually what happens?
3: Well, so there's a card from me. There's a card from each one of the kids. So that's three. Yeah. It goes to my mom. It's got like a gift card in there and stuff that. And then we'll send, flowers or something like that.
6: Oh,
3: but
6: that's nice.
3: It's just a regular FedEx envelope. It's not a big envelope. It's just like a regular FedEx envelope.
4: And the same thing will happen again next year.
6: That's what I'm saying.
3: But also I had to send one out to my stepmother.
6: Mm-hmm.
3: Cards and whatever.
6: Yep.
3: Well, it's one for the kids.
5: Yeah.
3: So, that's today. There's my Friday check-in.
6: That's cool.
3: That's what I'm doing.
5: I'm all about Amazon gifts. So you already have their address in there and everything, and then you just select something and it just sends it to them.
3: Well, that's fine.
6: You don't need the card, though.
3: No, that's fine. It's the card part.
4: I know.
3: Because my mom loves cards more than anything.
6: Yeah. Yep.
3: Especially when you write the note in there,
4: I know.
3: Yeah. Well, Mother's Day is this weekend. I was reading this thing. It says, it's time to nail down the gifts that you'll give to thank the moms in your life for

0: doing what most think is the most thankless job of all. Blah, blah, blah, blah, blah. Mm. People keep coming back to brunches, flowers, and bathrobes year after year. But they did ask moms, what's the number one thing that they want from their partner or from their kids for Mother's Day? And that is free time.
1: I was going to say.
2: Yeah. Silence.
1: Like time alone or something like that.
0: Yeah. Some others may not even remember what that is since it's been so long since they've had some.
2: Yeah.
0: But yeah, like close to 60% of moms say they just want to be able to drop everything and do nothing at all.
1: Yep.
2: Sounds good.
0: Yeah, but then who's going to have dinner ready?
3: Yeah.
2: Hell.
1: Yeah, while you're busy doing nothing, yeah.
0: Yeah. I mean, who's going to make sure the kids have their homework done and are ready for their baths?
2: Yeah, we're just going to be sitting there in wrinkly clothes.
0: How are they supposed to get to soccer practice?
2: Right?
1: God.
0: Another 42% would just love some time to themselves. Not looking to be treated like a queen as much, you know, just like to read or watch a movie or to, you know, work on something.
2: It'd be nice.
0: Yeah. But I mean, you know, because a lot of people are working too. You got two working parents. Yeah. It's not like they're just sitting around all day. The kids are at school because that's the one thing. Okay. When you have a stay at home mom and the kids are off at school all day, that is your free time.
2: Oh, lucky.
0: I don't have that.
2: I know. Right. Nice and quiet.
0: I don't have that time. Like as the dad who works, I don't have this big chunk of my day where there's absolutely whatever I want to do,
1: no one around,
0: or need to do. Yeah, there's nothing like that.
4: There's still stuff to get done. You need to do the laundry. You need to go grocery shopping. Yes. Where do you think she's getting the food to cook your dinner?
2: Yes,
0: I'm the one that does the grocery shopping, by the way.
2: And you don't have someone following you around asking you a million questions. Yeah, then so, they're like
0: if you need an hour to read, you could sit and read for an hour.
2: Yeah,
0: the kids are at school all day long.
1: Right, grocery shopping takes 20 minutes.
3: Yeah,
0: if you're a working mom. Okay, and then you're doing a lot of the mom stuff. Mm-hmm. Okay, fine. I get it. You want that free time. But if you are the person who drops the kids off and then you got the day until 3:30, like, dude, that's your free time.
3: It sounds like you're throwing out all these problems, but no care to solve them.
4: And there's not problems. There's just things to do.
3: Yeah, but, you know, don't solve the problems.
0: This may be surprising if you've never taken care of small children or if it's been so long you've forgotten what it's like. But toddlers and preschoolers come to the bathroom when you go.
2: Yep.
0: That is true. That's the thing. When the kids are at home,
1: tiring.
0: That's
2: follow you
0: different.
2: Everywhere.
1: So tiring.
0: That is different. Even if you go in alone, they stand outside the door. Yeah, we used to joke about like the little hand coming in under the door.
1: That's why you lock it.
0: Daddy, are you in there? But yeah, sorry. Look, by the way, that is a great gift. If it's free time and whatever that you want and you get some alone time, great. But then don't complain if there's no flowers or there's no going out
2: to
0: dinner.
2: Can't you have
0: both? Yeah. Well, no.
2: Here's your flowers. We're leaving.
0: No, but you know what I mean?
1: What if it was something tangible, Gino? Like, you don't want another coffee mug? Do you want flowers?
2: It would be so great if they left for the day.
1: That's what you want?
2: What if it was
1: something tangible, though?
2: Like what? I don't need anything.
1: That's the question. That's why I'm terrible at giving gifts.
2: No, I'm good.
0: Is why I keep arguing. Let's get rid of all the obligation things.
2: My
0: birthdays,
2: dad,
0: Christmas, so Mother's Day, Father's Day. That includes all the stuff for me too. I'm not saying I get stuff, but I don't have to do it for anybody else.
2: Yeah.
0: I'm saying let's just go. Okay, we're adults.
1: Right.
0: We don't have to do this anymore.
2: We're all Seventh Day Adventists. Well,
0: I can send you a text or give you a phone call and go, "Happy birthday, Greg."
1: Yeah. That's it.
0: Happy Mother's Day, Gina.
3: He wants to cancel Christmas.
0: No.
4: How dare you?
0: No, I want to have the gathering is fine. It's just the whole, it's the gifts and
2: It's like my dad always used to say, he used to call holidays supposed to days. I don't do supposed to days.
0: Right, because like,
2: same thing.
0: Like you're just going and try to figure something out to buy because you're supposed to buy something.
2: Correct.
0: That's it.
1: Agreed.
2: That.
1: I would like to abolish all those days too.
4: Wow.
0: Yeah, and that said, I would not want the stay-at-home mom job either.
3: Yeah. Right.
0: I wouldn't want it.
1: But that's why Thanksgiving rules. Because you have the gathering, the food, hanging out, the drinking, and no presents.
0: Right,
1: it's
0: exactly.
1: The best day of the year.
0: 877-44 Woody Friday check-ins. 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We'll take a quick break. We got some more Woody Show for you next. 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
2: 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Happy Friday, St. Louis. We've got mostly cloudy skies and rainy conditions expected to start around 6 o'clock tonight. There's a high of 75 and a low of 50 today.
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0: All right, so from 4 o'clock to 6 o'clock, King Scott from The Riz Show is going to be out at Central Tap in Festus. 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
2: That's how you
0: Sweet.
2: Do it.
0: That he's giving away between 4 and 6 p.m. Now, we've got Point Fest tickets for you this hour. Mm-hmm. Those are coming up between now and 3, but King Scott, between 4 and 6, will be in Festus at Central Tap. So grab yourself a craft beer. You've earned it. It's been a long week.
2: Exactly.
0: If you want the address, more information, we got it for you. 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

0: All right, we'll get to the birthdays here in a second. There's been so much lawsuit stuff.
1: Oh, yeah.
0: This actress has filed a lawsuit against James Cameron and Disney, claiming that they used her facial features as the inspiration for the main character in Avatar.
1: Oh,
2: really?
0: Navi?
3: Yeah. She's blue and weird looking?
0: And they did that without her permission.
2: Oh, damn.
0: Yeah, she was 14 when she starred as Pocahontas in The New World, and she said that James Cameron saw a photo of her from the movie and used her face as the basis for the CGI character played by Zoe, what's her name, Saldana.
2: Yeah.
3: Right.
0: So the lawsuit claims that she was never contacted, credited, or compensated, despite James Cameron allegedly later admitting publicly that her face inspired the design.
1: Ooh.
0: And she says it feels especially hypocritical because the Avatar franchise presents itself as supportive of indigenous cultures while allegedly exploiting an indigenous teenager behind the scenes.
1: I mean, that is what the movie's about.
2: Yeah, pretty much.
3: And if he said that,
1: whoopsie.
3: Yeah. Oops.
1: She's right.
0: Yeah, I mean, all these other actors and actresses are talking about the AI stuff with Morgan Freeman protecting his voice.
1: Oh, yeah, all of them.
2: Yeah, I'm looking at the photo right now. Pretty close.
1: Yep.
3: I don't think it's that close. He's just kind of making the same expression.
1: But it's not even up to us to figure it out. If he said so, then that's nail in the coffin.
4: And it looks like her lips and everything. It looks like an Avatar version of her.
3: I guess so. Mm-hmm. But they're just, again, kind of just making the same. You could kind of make that same expression and be like, oh, look.
1: It's me. I'm a Navi.
3: I'm Avatar.
0: Oh, Greg, by the way, you know, he's doing chick on chick stuff now as Hayden Panettiere.
3: I heard she came out as bi, right?
0: Yeah.
3: Wow.
1: Mm-hmm. That's fun.
3: She said she had girlfriends in the past but kept a secret.
2: Oh, damn.
3: Which makes it, what? Hotter.
0: Hotter. I did have an immature moment the other day. I was laughing. I heard in a commercial, a grocery store is advertising bi-colored corn.
3: Oh, yeah.
0: I'm like, oh, there's bi corn.
1: Everything's bi.
3: Yep.
0: That's
3: so hip to be bi.
0: Yeah, right. Yeah, pretty cool. Oh, Disney. There are some rumors about Disney's considering switching back to legacy characters for their films.
5: I didn't quite understand what that meant. Did that mean that like they're just going to because they already brought us, they did a Han Solo movie. Are they just going to reinvent those characters with new actors?
1: Are we talking about Bambi?
4: Yeah,
1: Bambi.
4: Star Wars.
0: Oh, okay. Yeah, more. It's all the Star Wars stuff. But like, they want the Han Solo, Luke Skywalker, Darth Vader kind of stuff.
5: Because they've kept Chewbacca, C-3PO through and R2-D2, obviously, because those are easy ones.
0: Yeah.
4: Right. They're basically talking about putting the new trilogy people not really in anything.
0: Okay. Yeah. I can't see Bort through the glass over there, so I can't get his opinion on it because he would be the go-to Star Wars.
5: People crapped on like the chick's Luke Skywalker, the Rey character.
0: Oh, Rey?
5: Because they said like...
0: I was fine with Rey.
5: Well,
1: but I
4: love Rey.
5: Well, you guys did, but the true...
0: Finn was kind of
2: the
0: pussy.
2: OGs.
5: Yeah, and Finn. They crapped on her because... She didn't really have to go through all the trials and tribulations of Luke Skywalker.
2: Yeah,
5: they were like, just like, oh, she's suddenly magic.
2: Yeah,
5: okay.
2: She didn't kiss her brother.
5: Right. Well,
0: she didn't,
5: at all.
0: No. She didn't understand why she had these powers.
4: Yeah, it's because of her ancestors. They were passed down.
5: Right, but Luke Skywalker had to go through trials and try learning and teaching through with Yoda.
2: Yeah,
5: and she was just
2: like some little old man.
0: Yeah, Greg, what's your take on the whole thing?
5: Yeah, Greg.
3: I'm hearing
0: as a person who's seen all the movies, right?
3: Yeah.
4: But she still had to go through learning. She had the power. She didn't know how to use them, and that's why Luke had to teach her. She went to the island.
5: And what happened there?
4: What do you mean, what happened there?
5: It's because she like moved some rocks around. Oh, yeah, real tough.
3: She got the power from Grayskull.
4: She learned how to train.
0: She used the force.
4: She went directly into the darkness, and then Luke was like, I can't teach you.
0: She used the force.
2: They went easy on her because she's a lady.
5: That's the complaint, exactly.
0: Yeah, she teed off from the lady tease.
5: Well, you can go make a good one then.
4: And she was a great pilot already. Whatever. Yeah.
0: Gina Grab, what you got?
1: More lawsuits. Steven Tyler, he's going to trial in August and we've kind of been hearing about this, but it's finally happening. Allegations that he groomed and assaulted this girl when she was 16. And it's also kind of like the James Cameron thing. He's kind of screwed in a way because the lawsuit claims he used his power of, you know, being a rock star and took her on tour as her legal guardian. And her team says that he even admitted in his memoir calling her his teen bride and writing she was 16 and she knew how to nasty.
2: Oh, damn.
1: So, not great. Judge dismissed most of the claims due to time limits, and a portion is still active under California's rule. There's a look-back window for child victims if you want to, you know, go back years later. Tyler's lawyer called the dismissal of all the charges a massive win, but this girl, her attorneys insist it's finally time for him to be accountable to a jury.
5: So, do we know what year roughly this would have happened in? I mean, it sounds like a lot of these guys did a lot of that kind of stuff in the 60s and 70s.
2: What did they say about it?
1: A thousand songs. about it.
5: And again, as we pointed out, Anthony Kiedis put it explicitly in his memo that he hooked up with a 14-year-old when he was like 28 or whatever.
0: That's right.
5: In fact, I was watching an old Man Show clip. No, no, not Adam Carolla, Jimmy Kimmel, but the Joe Rogan, Doug Stanhope version.
1: Oh.
5: And Joe Rogan was making, albeit jokes, about how hot Tracy Lord's 16-year-old porno videos were.
3: Oh, wow.
5: So it used to be just more of a kind of like, hey, 16-year-olds. Right.
3: And then the whole countdown to the Olsen twins turning 18.
1: Exactly.
6: Yeah. Yeah, that was a big thing.
1: This was the height of, as Adam Carolla would call it, statutory rock, where everybody did this. Yeah. 1973.
0: And
1: this is the look back window that California provided.
0: Wasn't everybody getting married at like 16?
5: Which you could say that. Yeah.
0: Like, back in that time, like it seems like really old, not 1973, but like past that, like people are just barely graduating high school. Yeah. And boom,
1: yes. Well, but if he did take her on tour and have to act as her legal guardian, that's pretty damning.
5: Yeah, that's Woody Allen territory.
0: Yeah, not great.

0: And starting with the celebrities, happy birthday to Enrique Iglesias. He is 51. And you got David Attenborough.
1: Somehow still alive.
0: 100 years old.
2: Oh, I watch him, and he's like falling. He looks like parts of his body are falling.
3: Oh, my God.
2: great voiceover, but
4: yeah,
2: good
4: awesome
2: God.
4: Awesome narrator.
0: For a while there, it seemed like everybody was talking about that show, Suits. She was Dr. Paula on Suits. Christina Cole, 44 years old today. Olivia Culpo.
3: Oh, yeah.
0: The model, former Miss Universe.
3: She's pretty.
0: And she made her way around the dating pool. She's 34. Let's see. Alex Van Halen is 73. Dude, Tekashi 6ix9ine.
1: Oh, wow.
0: That guy's
1: dude.
0: Lucky to be alive.
2: No kidding.
1: He has the world's largest television now.
0: Oh, wow.
1: Yeah, he started
0: that's
1: this
0: a fun
1: fame.
0: Fact.
2: How is he making money, man?
1: It's because he has the world's largest television because he just started a live streaming show.
0: Oh, wow.
1: That's how he's making money.
2: I bought tickets to his concert that was like
0: did?
2: At a camp for fun, you know, just to talk to the morons that go there. And it got canceled, of course, because you know. But like that was like a campsite 3 years ago.
0: Well, no one would have thought he would make it to 30, but here he is.
2: Yep.
0: Melissa Gilbert, who is Laura Ingalls on Little House in the Prairie, is 62. And then NFL legend from Greg's favorite team, the 49ers, Ronnie Lott.
4: Hell yeah.
0: Is 67 today. Your porno birthday is Kayla Page, and today's birthday girl, she glows under a black light. Thanks to her work, 581 fine films, including Pounding the Shoplifter.
3: Oh.
0: But not like beating them up. You
3: right.
0: know what I mean?
3: That's one way to catch them.
0: She was in Good Girls Suck Toes. Also, Coochie Crew, Volume 1. She was in Big Booby Real Estate, one of Greg's favorites. Another one of Greg's favorites, Beautiful Lesbian Brunettes, Get It On.
4: Rick.
0: She was in Fergalicious Vagina.
4: Fergalicious?
0: And then,
4: okay.
0: Yeah. Who can forget her unforgettable role, though, in Watch Me Diddle Myself, Volume 1?
3: There's so many more.
4: All right.
0: That's Kayla Page, who's 43 years old today. That's your porno birthday, your celebrity birthdays, and that, a little look around the world of entertainment. Entertainment-based lawsuits today.
3: A lot of them.
0: 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All right, we'll take a quick break. 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
6: 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Engines pumping and thumping in time. The green light flashes, the flags go up. Churning and burning.

0: 7 The Point, everything alternative, caked distance, something you might hear on the way back weekend. 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That's 314-624-DUDE, or from the Illinois side, 618-398-DUDE. You can win them right now.
1: Yeah, that'd be great.
0: Call in, win. 314-624-DUDE, or from the Illinois side, 618-398-DUDE. Point Fest just 1 week away. It's a week from tomorrow.
2: Yeah.
0: We will see you out there. This is Dayseeker, Crawl Back to My Coffin. 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
2: All right. Welcome back.
3: Yeah.
2: It's Friday.
4: Hell yeah.
3: Oh.
2: It's May the 8th. Today is World Donkey Day.
4: Okay.
2: How do you feel about donkeys, Menace? You usually have a thought on different animals. You love raccoons. You like monkeys. You hate goats.
3: I hate goats because they're mean and they'll knock you over when you're not looking. Donkeys, I like donkeys.
2: You like
3: a lot.
2: Donkeys?
3: They seem to be really nice and, you know, they don't really get too crazy.
2: It's funny when they get all excited.
5: Have you seen the videos where the people go back to their ranch or whatever and their donkey greets them? They're like a dog. They're so excited to see
2: they're
5: you.
2: They're psyched.
3: Love donkeys.
2: Nice. Let's see. Today, Greg, is no socks day.
5: I support that.
2: Greg's a big flip-flop guy.
5: I love flip-flops. I used to wear sneakers without socks, but God, that reeks after
4: they smell bad.
5: Three wears.
3: You don't get annoyed by the sound of flip-flops?
5: Other people's flip-flops, yes.
3: not your own?
2: Anybody ever try, I keep seeing the commercials for them. Are they Skechers or whatever, where you just like slip into them? Like the
3: slip-ins?
2: Yeah.
6: Like Skechers,
2: yeah, that's cool. Mm-hmm. Are they comfortable?
4: Aren't they for old people? Who
2: cares?
6: I don't see what he's really raising the level there.
2: No, I'm saying like, you know, without having to tie shoes, that'd be great.
5: Yeah, slip-ons are easy.
2: Yeah, because like, you know, if you know how it is, you don't want to untie the shoe, you slip them off. But then when you want to put them back on, you just grab the tongue.
4: You're trying so
2: hard.
4: You
2: jam your toes in there and you kind of do that wiggle thing and you destroy the back of the shoe in the process. But you didn't have to tie it.
6: And no bending over.
2: Also no bending over.
6: That's the biggest thing.
2: It looks so convenient.
5: What are those called?
4: Like a shoehorn.
5: Get one of those long shoehorns you can use while standing.
2: Yeah, but I don't know if anybody tried these Skechers slip-ins.
3: No.
2: Are they any good?
7: No, I have New Balance slip-ins, though, and I really like them.
2: Ooh. Yeah? All right. They'd be cool for traveling. Yeah. You got to go through the air.
5: Although, so much easier.
2: You don't really take your shoes off anymore.
4: Unless you get in the wrong line.
2: Right. Dude, I keep having to take, I have like a woven belt.
4: Yes.
2: Okay.
4: Last time we traveled together.
2: And they made me take it off.
4: They sure did.
6: What line were you not in?
2: I was in the TSA pre-check line. I think that's the whole reason you have all this crap.
4: It was weird.
3: I just started taking my belt off because I know they were going to stop me.
6: Maybe they thought, oh, because terrorists don't know what we dress like in 2026. Mm-hmm. They thought you were like from the, you know, a terrorist.
2: Right.
6: You know,
2: no, it's this thing.
7: In the future.
2: Yeah, it's this
3: throwback terrorist.
2: Yeah. Like nylon belt thing.
6: Oh, nylon. Okay. It's not like woven leather, like 90s style.
2: Like No.
4: Did you have your Eastlands?
5: With your Dockers.
2: Yeah. You know why I got this belt is because my weight started fluctuating so much that the belt was like giant, right?
4: Lucky.
2: And then I get another one that's a little too small. I'm like, you know what? I need something that kind of grows and shrinks with me.
4: Mm-hmm.
2: And so I got this thing that I can just make it any size I want.
4: Fun.
3: Yeah.
2: Yeah, pretty great.
3: Like the one I got at Costco, the Timberland one. And it flips too. It can be two different colors.
2: Isn't that cool?
3: Rules.
2: Like a reversible.
3: Yeah.
5: Pretty awesome.
2: Classy, right, Craig?
5: It's pretty
2: Gucci
5: awesome.
2: Gucci sells one of those, don't they, Craig?
5: I think so. I support it.
1: 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Woody Show. 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
1: Yeah.
0: Phone's always open at 877-44-WOODY. You can always send us a text if you'd like. Over to 22987. You know, when we were kids, you always figured out a way to get the things that you needed, whether you wanted to get cigarettes or booze.
2: Yep. You found a way.
0: Shoulder tapping or whatever.
3: Yeah. You already know somebody.
0: Yeah. And so now the modern day version of that, you know, there's the age checks, online age checks for certain things. Mm-hmm. And so this is a story I was just reading about over in Britain. The kids are outwitting the online age verification systems on websites and for apps and things like that.
1: Yeah.
0: So what they call surprisingly low-tech ways, including drawing fake mustaches on their faces.
3: No way.
2: Really?
0: Where there's a will,
2: there's
0: a way. We always figured it out.
1: That's totally. We deserve it.
0: Like prisoners.
1: Yeah.
0: Like prisoners. Yeah. They'll figure it out.
2: You find that unattended cigarette vending machine,
0: right,
2: and you're good to go.
3: Yeah.
0: So they looked at these 1,300 kids between the ages of 9 and 16, and about a third of them had managed to bypass age checks online in just the past 2 months. 46% said the checks are just too easy to get around. And there's a bunch of different ways they were doing it, but they're like, man, they're not like hacking or doing anything else. It could be as simple as just drawing like fake beards.
1: So low rent.
3: Insane.
2: They must be old enough.
3: Did you ever shoulder tap? Ever?
2: Is that when you have somebody buy up?
3: Yeah,
2: for
3: you just a random person.
2: All the time.
3: Really?
2: But we didn't call it shoulder tapping. We called it buying up. Will you buy up?
3: Oh, really?
2: Yeah.
3: Oh, yeah. I did it once for work because I forgot my ID at the radio station and they wouldn't sell me alcohol. So I just random people outside and one dude did it for me.
2: The depressing thing is when you get asked for the first time to buy up for somebody.
1: Like, what do you mean?
2: I'm not doing that.
0: For this thing here, it says this one mom, 12-year-old, was using her eyebrow pencil to draw a mustache to fake out the age estimation tool that verified him as 17.
1: Oh, that's great.
0: So a 12-year-old was able to look 17 with an eyebrow pencil.
1: That's all it takes.
4: Nice.
0: 877-44-WOODY. 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

0: giant cyber attack that hit that online learning platform Canvas, not Canva, Canvas, used by 9,000 schools around the world.
1: Just in time for everybody's finals.
0: Exactly.
1: I saw like it's causing all kind of problems. Yep. Right at the end of the school year, too. Yeah. That sucks.
0: Users aren't able to access assignments, grades, tests, course materials, and some schools are even forced to cancel or reschedule all these exams. I bet kids are so sad. So this hacker group, Shiny Hunters, is taking responsibility. Mm-hmm. They say they stole the data tied up to 275 million students, teachers, staff. Reports say exposed info probably includes names, email addresses, student IDs, course enrollments, private messages. Though Canvas's owner says there's no evidence that passwords or financial data or government IDs were messed with. Some users who tried logging into Canvas also reported seeing ransom notes threatening to leak more data unless the schools paid by next week. So we'll see how that goes.
1: Wasn't there something with a school that ended up paying the ransom?
2: Yeah,
1: then they busted the guys who did it.
0: I thought it was a hospital. Was it a school?
2: They do hospitals. They do schools.
0: Yeah.
2: They do companies.
0: Everybody. Stuff that has to stay running no matter what.
1: Yeah.
0: Well, the NCAA says that both men's and women's March Madness tournaments are growing from 68 teams to 76 teams starting next season, which is the biggest change they've had in 15 years. So the current first four round will get a lot bigger, adding 8 more games and 24 teams before the regular 64-team bracket starts. Teams with the lowest seeds will battle for spots in the main tournament field, and Dayton, Ohio will host some of the opening games, with other locations probably added later.
1: There's already a billion. It's like hockey playoffs. I feel like almost everybody makes the playoffs.
0: Uh-huh.
1: You know,
3: seems that way.
1: But just come out and on this kind of thing, just say,
2: everybody's
1: hey man,
2: in the playoffs.
1: It's all about the money.
0: Do you guys, do you want to know why this is happening?
1: Money.
0: Yeah.
1: Mm-hmm. Yeah. Yeah. It's big money. I mean, that part I understand, but I wish they would just be a little bit more honest. Transparent. Everybody, it's one of those things everybody knows, but they won't just straight up acknowledge.
0: Yeah.
1: They'll say, oh, well, it gives opportunity for other schools
0: for
1: to really
0: funding.
1: Showcase their talents, and it makes it more exciting for fans, and like there's already a billion teams.
0: But
1: it's already exciting.
0: But if you had talent, and I'm speaking as a total outsider and knows nothing about this, if you had talents to showcase, wouldn't you already be in it?
1: Well, there's a billion schools.
2: Yeah, I was about to say, with that many games, how many schools don't get in?
0: Yeah.
1: Think about how many colleges there are that have a basketball program. Right.
0: More than
2: I thought there
0: 64.
2: Were like different levels or something.
1: There are. There are Division I schools.
0: D1,
1: D2, D3. All there's a bunch of different ones. But, you know, again, it'd be nice if, man, there was a movie. It's an old, old, old movie. Dudley Moore.
0: Arthur?
1: No, it was a movie called Crazy People.
0: Oh,
3: I remember that.
1: Okay.
0: Yeah.
1: So the premise of this movie, it's from the 80s. And the premise of the movie was this guy, played by the actor Dudley Moore. He worked at this ad agency and he lost his mind. And he decided that what they were going to do is just be honest in advertising. He got fed up with sitting in these meetings and thinking about all these different ways to basically trick the consumer or, you know, smoking
3: sexy.
1: Right, exactly. Yeah. And goes, what if we just were honest?
3: Told the truth.
1: Mm-hmm. And that got him committed to an insane asylum. Are you crazy? You can't be honest. Uh-huh. And so they sent him to this nut house, and he was still motivated by this idea to have truth in advertising. And so he worked with all the other nut jobs at the nut house.
0: Totally forgot.
1: And
0: about
1: they started creating ads for like Volvo. They're boxy, but safe. They're safe.
3: Yeah. Uh-huh.
1: And it became the newest sensation. Like it swept the globe, and it was
0: funny.
1: so successful that they became like the most popular advertising agency. It was all run by crazy people. The name of the movie is Crazy People.
2: Okay,
0: check
2: I gotta
0: it
2: look
0: out.
2: It up.
1: Yeah, it'd be great if everybody just had a truth serum. Like if you had a 1 week period every year, and you never knew when it was going to happen, but all of a sudden, like a switch was flipped.
0: Yeah.
1: And everybody, no matter, they couldn't help themselves. Remember Jim Carrey, Liar, Liar?
0: I was just going to say, it's one of my favorite movies.
1: Okay, same thing.
0: Yep.
1: Same thing, but a switch flips and everybody in society has to be 1,000% on. They can't even not, they can't, even if they wanted to, they couldn't lie.
0: And they're horrified by what's coming out of their mouth, but they can't stop.
1: Exactly.
2: So many people
1: That's another
2: saying,
1: good movie, Liar, Liar.
0: It's so good.
3: There's a movie you would love, Woody, if you haven't seen it yet. It's called The Invention of Lying with Ricky Gervais.
0: Oh, yeah.
3: Fantastic, where the whole world has no clue what lying is. And Ricky Gervais goes to the bank because he's broke, he's behind on his rent. And in his head, there's like, you know, all this whirlwind of thoughts. And he said to the teller, I actually had $400 in my account. And she said, oh, you did? I'm so sorry. It must be a problem. She just gives him $400 and it, boom, light bulb moment.

0: I can't believe I never saw that.
1: That's the invention like a good
2: of
1: movie.
2: Blind. I think I've heard of it.
3: It's great.
2: I love Ricky Gervais. Yeah.
3: You would love that movie.
1: I miss that.
2: Yeah.
1: Well, more than a dozen former NFL players have joined a federal lawsuit against Ohio State University, saying that they were sexually abused decades ago by former team doctor Richard Strauss when they played for the Buckeyes.
2: See, Greg, you went in. They said, hey, let me see your penis.
1: Yeah.
2: That's what Greg's been saying about doctors forever.
3: Yeah, but I think that's why a lot of people get into the field.
2: I think I have a broken thumb.
3: Oh, whip it out.
2: Yeah, I need to see your penis.
3: No, not your thumb.
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7: 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Happy Friday, St. Louis. We've got mostly cloudy skies and rainy conditions expected to start around 6 o'clock tonight. There's a high of 75 and a low of 50 today.
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1: Yes.
0: It is the Woody Show. 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
2: Hi.
0: Phones are open, 877-44-WOODY. You can text us. A Friday check-in would do you good. Over to 2297. Do us good. Let's know that you're even out there and that you're listening. Hello. Mm-hmm. Anybody even listen to this crap?
3: What's up?
0: Tell us who you are and then where around town you're listening to The Woody Show and The Point this afternoon. King Scott next hour will be out at Central Tap in Festus, giving away Point Fest tickets every 15 minutes. It's a Point Fest ticket blast starting next hour with King Scott from The Riz Show. This hour, we got tickets for Evanescence that we're giving away.
3: Sweet.
0: So sometime between now and 4. Believe it or not, I've never seen Evanescence live.
3: Oh, really? They're so good live.
0: Never.
3: Yeah.
1: I sense that it's like kind of dramatic and
3: yeah,
1: cool.
3: Yeah, it's very epic.
0: Yeah. You've never
1: cinematic.
0: Seen them either?
1: I don't. Yeah. No, I have not. Yeah. I was going to say I don't know, but no. I have
0: Evanescence
1: not.
0: Will be in town on Tuesday, July 28th at Hollywood Casino Amphitheater. Honestly, I don't know how I have not seen them at this
1: right.
0: point.
1: Right.
3: Yeah.
0: It's been 26 years they've been on the
3: really,
0: scene.
3: Really good.
0: Yeah. Anyway, win those Evanescence tickets between now and 4 here on The Woody Show. It's 105.7 The Point.

0: is very good about writing back to a lot of people. We try to reply to as many people as we can.
1: Yes.
0: On the text over to 22987. But every once in a while, we say, like, sometimes the energy is weird out there. Like, what's going on today?
1: There's certain days where people are salty.
0: Yeah, it's like, man, I don't know what the hell's going on out there.
2: Definitely hate listening.
0: And, it's fine. Like, you know.
1: Say what you want.
0: We'll be your whipping boy. You can take it out on us if you like. But Greg will sometimes write back in a very immature way, a very non-Greg way.
1: Right. So don't come at me with, oh, that's so immature. Yeah.
2: That's the point.
0: Did you know there's an account on Instagram, Greg, about your replies?
2: What?
3: Oh, yeah.
1: I think I did. I think I might have followed them back.
0: Let me see. Following. And I saw it recently. I'd never seen this before.
1: They just repost?
0: Sort
3: by some of your best.
0: Is it just? Latest. Hold on. Greg Immature. So, yeah, it's Immature. Yeah, so the account is at Greg Immature.
1: Okay.
0: And it has all of your...
2: Oh, here it is.
1: Oh, see, like,
0: it has your replies.
1: I think I do follow them back. And
0: yeah, just so we're clear, bitch, you want our mouths to be what your mom's legs are, never closed. Yeah. So, and it's just, okay. It's all of Greg's immature replies.
1: I appreciate that even more.
0: We'll get a what jar when your mom gets a butt slut jar. You feel me, dog?
4: Yeah.
2: I love this account.
0: Yes, if you like Greg's immature replies, you can have them all the time.
1: Okay, I remember that one now because people thought we would say what too much.
0: Yeah, FYI, we have nothing to do with this account. This is nobody on the show.
4: Yeah, just a listener put it together.
0: Some random person, and they're on X, Twitter, whatever, at Greg Immature as well.
2: That's hilarious.
0: Yeah, because it popped up, and I'm like, what the hell is this? I'd never seen this before.
1: That's very
2: God. Some of these are insane.
0: Wow, what's your favorite one?
2: The one I'm reading right now. That's so strange. Get a grip is what your dad keeps yelling into that saggy clam of that semen demon you call mom.
1: Savage.
0: See, because Greg is
1: some people deserve it.
0: Because Greg is typically so classy and proper.
4: Yeah.
2: You know?
1: And I don't like being mean, but some people deserve it.
0: Yeah. All right. So Greg takes these text messages that we get sent over to us at 22987. These are real replies. He sends them off to the person who sent the text in. But we get to help him decide which one he goes with because, you know, he has to make a decision. They're all so good.
1: Yeah, you can't send them all.
0: Right. All right. What's the first one, Greg?
1: The first one, I think Woody will get the final say because it's aimed at Woody. So 907 says, hearing Woody bitch and moan about sending a Mother's Day card is totally pathetic. A card is the least you can do. Send flowers, too.
0: It is the least that I do.
1: We moms work for our kids their entire lives. Stop crying, loser.
2: Oh, yeah.
0: 907's Alaska, by the way.
1: Oh, is it? Yeah, oh, wow. Yeah.
0: I'd be mad, too.
3: Loser. Yeah.
1: So, that's the text.
2: Okay.
1: Here's your choices. How about your hip lips are crying for some Kegels? Just ask your husband's hog.
4: Oh, jeez.
0: Hip lips.
1: I had to Google how to spell Kegels, too.
0: All right.
1: Okay, option two.
0: Yeah.
1: When your kids slid out, we can only assume your queef cave didn't work all that hard.
4: Oh, wow.
0: Queef cave.
1: Or how about this one? This one I'm proud of because it's a play on words. All right. For your mom, we recommend flowers or anal for Mother's Day because flowers will make her day, but anal will make her whole week.
2: Okay.
1: Let me rephrase that.
0: All right.
1: For your mom, we recommend flowers or anal for Mother's Day because flowers will make her day, but anal will make her whole week.
2: Oh, will make her whole week.
0: Yeah.
2: Right.
0: So make her butt weak.
1: Right.
4: That's a play on word.
0: That's right. You know what? That's
1: I read it wrong.
0: It's clever.
1: We'll make her whole week.
2: It makes more sense when you read it.
1: Right.
0: Because also anal could make her whole week. Like, this is the best thing that's happened to me all week.
2: We're not judging.
1: So it'll make her whole week.
0: Initially, it was my least favorite, but I think that might end up being my favorite.
1: I know. My delivery was way off.
0: I like that one. I'm voting three, but let's, you know, I know you said it's my decision. But
1: it's your final vote.
0: I will open it up to the room. What do you think, Gina?
2: I'd like to hear the first one again, if you don't mind.
1: Your hip lips are crying for some Kegels. Just ask your husband's
2: hog.
1: That's
2: my favorite.
4: I agree. Number one.
3: Yeah.
0: Number one?
3: Yeah. Number one. Hip lips, man. That's
0: really?
3: A good one.
0: Lips.
2: Crying for some Kegels.
0: All right.
4: Because it implies loose.
2: Yeah.
0: I'm getting. I understand.
1: All right. Well.
3: Oh, thanks, Venice.
1: One day ruined.
5: Boom. Yeah. Roasted.
1: Sent.
0: All right. That's it.
1: Yeah. Suck it, 907.
0: Yeah.
1: All right. 856. Simple and more generic text that said, heard your show for the first time today. bunch of stupid know-it-alls. What a waste of time.
3: Okay.
1: Rude.
4: All right.
1: How about, these are just super simple responses. How about, look, Rag, if we wanted to hear from a little bitch, we'd talk to Gina's new dog.
0: Yes! Yes! Winner. Winner.
2: Winner. Stop digging your hair oil.
1: Or how about just something along the lines of, we don't know it all, but we do know your favorite meat substitutes are tofu and dildos. You know what I'm saying?
0: Right. So dumb. Also good.
1: Just really stupid, you know?
0: All right.
2: Oh,
1: simple and stupid.
2: Oh, I mean, obviously I have to go with the first one. That was incredible.
1: All right.
0: Of course Gina votes for that one. It's about her.
2: Yeah, well, it's about my little bitch dog.
1: Defending your new little bitch.
2: Those are great.
0: Read the second one again.
1: We don't know it all, but we do know your favorite meat substitutes are tofu and dildos. You know what I'm saying?
0: I love that. You know what I'm saying.
4: You know what I'm saying?
2: You know what? I might change
0: my
2: vote.
0: You know what I'm saying?
1: Yeah.
2: Meat substitute.
1: But then the first one incorporates Look Rag, which I also like.
2: Yeah.
4: What is it?
1: Look Rag, if we wanted to hear from a little bitch, we'd talk to Gina's new dog.
3: First one's too good. Yeah.
2: It all is right. Really good.
0: Menace, your vote.
4: I'll go with number one.
0: Number one.
3: I like number two.
0: Number two.
2: Number one.
0: Number one. I'll go with number one.
1: Okay. That's
2: just the barely won out.
1: The bitch. And they're being a bitch.
2: Yeah, he's typing now.
1: Okay. 2 days ruined.
2: You're doing really good.
1: That's it.
4: All right.
2: Well done, sir.
1: We have destroyed so many days.
3: Two holes.
1: Yeah.
0: Why can't I find? I had the great clip in here of the. You know what I'm saying?
1: Oh God.
0: Yeah. Anyway, I can't find it.
1: The draw. Oh, that's fine.
2: Messy Greg.
1: You can go ahead and delete that one.
0: No, we're not going to do that. We're not going to do that. All right. Well, Greg, thank you very much, and
1: I hope you feel vindicated.
0: I think you did a great job.
1: Thank you.
0: Those were very creative.
2: Yeah, he came to your rescue, Woody.
0: Makes your whole week.
1: Anal will make your whole week.
0: Yeah, like that.
1: Flowers will make your day.
0: And don't forget about that Instagram account.
1: Oh, yeah.
2: So good.
0: At Greg Immature. You can check that out there.
1: It's a good reference to go down memory lane.
0: Yeah. I don't know where Seabass is.
4: Yeah.
0: I wanted to break some news to Seabass.
2: Oh.
4: Uh-oh.
0: Speaking of texting.
2: Oh, okay.
3: Not in the hall.
0: If anybody can find...
2: No, yeah. That's not him.
3: The guy in the hall is black.
4: Tyler?
0: Do you see him?
5: He's not here.
1: No, I don't think
0: he's not here. Okay.
5: No, he's not.
0: All right. Well... Well, yeah, we have some news involving Seabass and the text that we will share for you next.
4: The ongoing saga?
0: Oh, yeah, with Seabass and, because, you know, people replying to people on the text messages and stuff like that.
1: Mm-hmm.
0: All right,
2: gets a little hairy.
0: Yeah, you know, I'll share that news whether he's here or not.
4: Okay.
0: Whether he's in the studio or not.
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0: Wayback's weekend. That starts at 6. We know you love the Wayback music. That starts at 6 and goes all weekend long.
1: That's right.
0: We've got Evanescence tickets up for grabs right now. Caller 10 wins. 314-624-DUDE is the number. That's 314-624-DUDE. Or from the Illinois side, 618-398-DUDE. Now, while you're calling in and winning these tickets for Evanescence, let's get a little warm-up for the Wayback weekend. Sum 41 in too deep. It is Friday. It is the Woody Show.
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0: I sold a pair of my dirty workout socks to a foot freak.
1: Wow. Yes!
2: I already got paid. I'm putting it in the mail today.
3: Hell yeah.
4: Now, would you consider selling other wares, such as a bra or something like that?
5: Your panties?
4: Yeah.
5: You want to buy my panties, Sammy?
2: No, I'm just curious what you're up for.
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7: All right, well, so here's the news involving Seabass and the Texans. I don't know. He's not in yet. We don't know where he's at.
8: He's hiding.
7: He might be still getting the DUIQ together or something. Anyway, Seabass loves him the text.
3: He's constantly,
7: like, he'll sit in the office. While we're on the air, he'll sit in the office and just sit at his desk and be going over what people are texting in. And he picks fights with people.
8: Mm-hmm.
7: Even people who don't deserve a fight to be picked with.
8: People that are nice and complimentary.
7: Mm-hmm. Yeah, they'll text something over, like something, I can't even think of an example. It just happened, though, yesterday.
3: Like a song request.
7: Yeah.
3: And he'll text back something
7: very snarky
3: or he'll be like, about them or us.
8: Like, that last segment was amazing. Oh, really? You're amazed by it? Is it amazing? Like,
7: yeah.
3: Yes.
7: Or, that's what unintelligent people say.
3: Yeah.
7: Blah, blah, blah, blah.
3: He has a huge pet peeve with LOL. Like, I loved what Gina just said about such and such. LOL.
7: Yeah.
3: Really? You're laughing out loud?
8: You laughed
3: honestly?
8: Out loud.
7: Yeah. So when like, look,
3: just...
7: We do crossroads. We do Greg's immature replies to text messages. Uh-huh. We're more than happy to dish it back when it's being dished. It's when it's not being dished, and it's just people who are interacting, engaging with the show, mm-hmm. like people who are fans of the show, and you're being a dick to them that I hate. I hate it. We've talked about signing texts from who it's on. So if it said whatever that was, signed by Seabass, that would be different.
3: Yeah, exactly.
7: But they go, because then people get really upset. They go, well, hey guys, I'm sorry. I'm a fan of the show.
3: Like, yeah, this is how you're going to treat me.
7: But like, it's not helping. It doesn't help us.
3: Mm-hmm.
7: It hurts us.
3: Right.
7: Like the people who deserve it, fine. The people who don't deserve it, I'm not okay with.
3: Yeah.
7: And so yesterday, I asked Sammy to reach out to the people that handle all the tech stuff, and we have ixnayed his access to the text.
9: He's going to cry.
7: Too bad.
10: He loves to text.
7: He could text us all day. Remember, he was doing that with a burner phone.
8: He'll start that.
7: Like he could send us a text from his own phone if he's trying to do his trolling stuff that he was doing before.
3: Yeah.
7: But like when it comes to a listener getting response from Seabass, that doesn't happen anymore.
10: Yeah. Oh, damn.
3: Good. If you had a shop, let's say a coffee shop, and you sold croissants and somebody said, these are amazing. Are they amazing? Really? Shut up. Simpleton.
7: Yeah.
8: Like, never come back.
3: Who would treat their customers like
7: that? I don't want that representing the show. Like if you're texting, we're asking you all the time, like, hey, be a part of the show.
8: Yeah.
7: Call in, text in, blah, blah, blah. And when you do that and you get some really snappy douchebag response back for no reason whatsoever. Again,
3: unsigned.
7: If you're being a douche and you get it back, fine. You deserve it. I got no problem anybody on this show telling somebody to go F themselves who deserves it.
8: Mm-hmm.
7: It's when people are just participating and they get snapped at and called, names called stupid.
3: Simpleton.
7: Yeah. And then you don't sign it.
8: Well, and that's the thing. Not only, and he
10: not
8: doubled down because we asked him to start signing. He didn't. And he still refers to himself in third person. So it looks like somebody else is doing it on his behalf.
7: That is true.
10: Yeah. Right.
7: That is also true. So now, you can't go
8: you
7: on the text
8: yourself
7: anymore.
8: Right out of the text.
9: What's he going to do with all his free time now?
8: I know.
10: Yeah, that was just my biggest thing of him just signing whatever he's writing. Because, like, there'll be stuff that'll be directed towards me or Greg or Gina or Woody. And then I'm like, Seabass, I'm, like, out, like, face-to-face with listeners all the time.
7: Like, so it looks like Menace is the one that responded.
10: Rise back, and I have no idea what they're talking about.
3: And then you have to go back and say, hey, just so you know, that wasn't me.
8: Yeah.
7: I'm not saying that he can't earn it back. He can earn it back.
9: Oh.
7: We might give him another opportunity at some point, but right now you're on a timeout, dude.
8: Yeah.
3: Suspended.
7: Yeah, you're on a timeout. I want to find out because it's a different company that hosts the program, that puts all the texts together so we can see them. I know there are different things, different levels of access. Like, it'd be one thing if he can log in and see
10: but
7: what
10: not
7: people...
10: Reply.
7: Yeah, but it takes away the option where it says reply.
8: That would be torturous for him. That would be worse.
7: Where you could see it, but you can't reply.
8: That would make him insane.
10: Everybody texts in LOL. Sign everything.
7: So,
10: LOL.
7: I just want to say, and sometimes we, when we see, because I'm like, what? Why? Who's fighting on the text with somebody? Why are you fighting with somebody? And it turns out it's Seabass. And I go, can you not? And we've talked about the signing of the text, and I'll write back. You're arguing with Seabass.
8: Yeah.
3: Right.
7: Just so it's clear.
10: Yeah.
7: For those people who have gotten some of those things before, apologies on behalf of the rest of us.
10: If you're still
7: I think I speak for everybody. Yes. Like, that's not cool. And so, yeah, we've pulled his text. Mm-hmm. I pulled his text access.
3: Yeah. Good.
7: Done.
9: Does he know it or?
8: Well,
7: I was going to tell him.
10: Logged in. You didn't tell him.
7: We just got the notification last night.
9: Yep.
7: It came through from,
9: it was confirmed.
7: It was confirmed.
9: Yeah. Access taken away confirmed.
7: And they said they actually found a couple different.
9: Oh, you don't say.
7: Yeah.
3: Weird.
7: Yeah. They said they found a couple different. So maybe
8: life finds a way.
7: Yeah.
3: Well, he now has a new project to hack in somehow. Yeah. Get back in.
7: Yeah, the requested access removal has been completed for Sebastian Davis from the alt Hip Cricket account. We also found and removed 2 user records associated with his name. If there are any other accounts you believe Seabass may have access to, please let us know. We'd be happy to check those as well.
10: Oh, my God.
9: Watch your password.
7: That is from Muhammad over at Tech Support.
10: Well, you probably didn't come in because you ruined his day.
8: Yeah.
10: He loves the text.
8: You probably left.
7: Well, you know what? When you don't do it responsibly, it's like I have to do with my kids. I'm sorry.
8: Yeah, 47 strikes and you're out.
9: Yeah, but he's addicted. Like, he's going to go through withdrawals from this.
7: We're going to take a quick break. We got some more Woody Show next. Hang on.
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0: I'm Woody. That's Greg Gorey.
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0: Menace.
3: Hi.
0: Gina Grad.
4: Hello.
0: We all understand that you have many options when it comes to where you get your entertainment. We certainly appreciate your lack of taste in choosing this.
4: Thank you.
0: But here you are. We can all do this together. Phones are open. 877-44-WOODY. Send us a text. Check in. Whatever you got for us, send that over. 22987. I mean, I do love my alone time. I think most people do. Most people do. Some people can't stand to be alone.
4: God, yeah. It's the best.
0: They can't do anything alone.
2: It's nice.
0: But for most people, when you are alone, you have that alone time. People were asked, what is the weirdest thing you do when you're all alone?
2: I'm not telling a lot of that stuff. Yeah. But one thing I do that I know...
0: When you're completely by yourself?
2: Yeah. I mean, there's a lot of weird stuff. Well, I always talk to myself.
0: Okay, well, yeah.
2: One thing that Gina said she does, and I don't know if I told you, I do the exact same thing. When I clean the bathroom, completely naked.
5: It's the best. It's the best way to do it.
2: And then just continue on with the rest of the house completely naked.
5: Just don't get any bleach burns. You'll be fine.
2: You're going to get all sweaty anyway.
0: Yeah. And then what? Just shower?
2: Yeah. And then when you're done cleaning, you shower.
5: It's the best.
4: There's so much dust and everything all
2: over. Yeah, but who cares?
4: And then you're just naked in your crevices. Blech.
0: Yeah, but then you're getting right in the shower. It's not like you're going through the rest of your day. I understand that.
2: And I don't live in a barn.
0: That's really the reason I brush my teeth in the shower, because I feel like it's cleaner. Like when you're brushing your teeth at the sink and the foam is like coming out of the sides of your mouth and it's dripping down in the sink. It's like, I'm already in the shower.
4: Yeah, just water's get it rushing. All done.
3: Yeah, yeah, but nice. Greg, I'm with Sammy. Your mangina might get dusty.
4: Yeah.
2: My house is pretty clean to begin with.
0: So people were asked, what's the weirdest thing you do when you're all alone? This person says, I have full-blown debates with myself, and sometimes when I lose an argument, I get annoyed at my own logic. Like, they talk themselves out of it.
2: That's good.
5: I lost a debate to myself.
0: I do that. I yell at myself all the time.
2: Yeah.
0: I have full-on conversations with my dog, and I feel like he's answering me back in a weird way that I do understand.
3: Yep.
0: I walk around no pants on, this person says.
2: Yeah, of course.
0: I shout obscenities out loud.
5: Oh, the best.
0: I blast farts and then turn around and bend over to smell them.
2: I mean, you don't even have to bend over to smell them.
0: Yeah. This one says, I like to get super stoned and eat all of the kids' snacks while they're at school.
5: Love it.
0: And when they get home, I act like I know nothing about it.
2: Oh, my God.
0: What's the weirdest thing you do when you're all alone? Hit us up. Text in 22987. Call in 877-44-WOODY. 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
2: And we're into another new hour. Insensitivity training for a politically correct world. Vaughn's birthday.
3: Yeah, happy birthday, Vaughn.
2: Yay. What's up? Happy birthday, Vaughn. Hey, hold on, step up to the mic, my friend.
3: Happy birthday.
4: Thank you, guys. Much appreciated.
2: Yep.

0: Going back to the whole thing, black don't crack.
1: Yeah, no, ever.
2: Unless you do crack.
3: Yeah, unless you do crack.
4: Then you look sweaty.
0: Then all bets are off.
2: Yeah.
0: Yeah, but there's some cakes over there.
2: Yes, love it.
0: You got to dig into some of them cakes.
2: The Oreo joint looks fire.
0: Yeah, it does.
4: Seven Up cake.
0: Yeah, you know who else just arrived is Chef Swoop.
5: Yes.
6: One of our heroes.
0: We were wondering where you guys were. Did you guys go outside and...
6: I had to get the pans for the omelets that I would be preparing for everyone today.
0: Oh, nice. We're back to omelets. Nice.
6: Yeah. You know, just it's the 1 year omelet anniversary.
5: It's the omelet anniversary.
0: Is it really?
5: Apparently.
4: Yeah.
0: Is that right? This
6: time last year was my first time coming here.
0: Oh, wow. Is that right?
6: OMG. It's like we're in a long distance relationship.
4: Yeah.
0: OMLET.
4: Let's go.
6: Ba-doom-tsh.
0: Dude, nice.
4: Yeah, I'm starving, so we're here, man.
0: What's up, Swoop? You good?
6: I'm alive.
0: He's alive. All right.
6: I am alive. I'm here, guys.
7: All right. That's a good thing.
0: Are you back with your girlfriend?
6: I am in a relationship, dude. Yeah.
0: Okay, but that is not
5: the same relationship?
6: This is the same one. Yeah, this is the same one.
0: Oh, it is.
6: But the plot twist now is I am unemployed, guys. I am looking for a full-time client.
5: Oh.
6: My client had to let me go. She was immensely rich, but she can't afford me. Because the economy is trash. So here we are.
0: What?
6: Yeah, man. Yeah, I was...
0: How are you insanely rich, but...
5: Yeah, so now she's like kind of rich.
6: Well, even rich people are pinching their pockets right now, man. You know what I mean?
0: Well, they gotta give up their personal chef, you know?
6: Yeah.
0: I think Stefan Diggs is looking for one.
5: Yeah, right.
6: Yeah, no pains. I don't want to end up in that situation. You know what I mean? But if you got 10K a month, brother, holla at me. You know what I'm saying? We can make something happen. Don't punch me.
0: Okay, so let me ask you that question. Like, people hear about celebrities with, personal chefs.
6: Mm-hmm.
0: What does that cost?
6: So, for me, my daily...
0: Maybe not even you. I'd say in general.
6: Like, I would say generally...
0: You are elite.
6: I have a different tier price point. Yes,
0: okay.
6: That's correct.
0: All right.
6: But I will say that the average private chef these days would probably be making anywhere from... $500 to $6,500 a month from a client that they work for Monday through Friday.
4: How many meals?
6: So it depends on what the client like for all right.
0: Let's say $6,000 a month.
6: For $6,000 a month, they're probably going to want breakfast and dinner or lunch and dinner. It'll be like two meals. You know what I'm saying?
7: And then they pay for the food too, right?
6: They cover the food. Usually, it depends on your relationship with your client, but they would usually cover. Either you cover it and they expense you, which I hate.
5: Yeah.
6: Because then it's like, I'm using my money and then it's caused issues with me in the past because it's like, dude, just give me the card so I can shop because the last thing I want to do is ask for my money back.
5: Yeah. I don't want to go around.
6: And then you're just like kind of pussyfooting around.
5: Yeah. Like begging for your money back.
6: Yeah. And it's like, now I feel weird because I'm asking for money and the I've already paid. You know what I mean? So, So usually you expense it or they give you a card and then, it's your labor, travel. It depends on how you itemize. Like me personally, I was kind of more of an hourly daytime buyout thing because my business hours start early and they end pretty much like everyone else is around like 3:30, 4 or 5, depending on what you do. Mm. So for me, my last client, I still won't say who she is because that's my dog and I love her to death, but she was paying me almost $8K a month.
5: Damn.
6: And this was a sweet job because it was her and her husband, a 3-year-old, and she was pregnant when I met her. This time last year. So it was sweet. I was just doing lunch and dinner for them, but plated. So I would have to plate everything clean and then just like take take like a 3-hour break. So basically the way I itemized it because ultimately our relationship went from a business relationship to like more like homies. You know what I mean? Like I met her at a very critical time of her life when she was growing a baby. You know what I mean? She was very... vulnerable and I was making food to make sure that she was like energetic enough to do the thing to be a mom you know what I mean
4: I didn't realize Rosie O'Donnell was pregnant.
5: But it kind of makes sense because for like the quality of the food and the plating and stuff I did some quick math and it'd be like $130-ish a meal for
6: essentially
5: the whole family.
6: Essentially yes yeah so
0: but
6: it was
0: when
6: basically
0: you're, when
6: about
0: you're loaded,
6: family
0: that's, you know,
6: yeah that's,
5: but that's what I'm saying
0: why
5: it's,
0: do you care
5: it, when you're kind of you know evening everything out
6: so essentially they tried to give me a $500 budget a week to shop. I told them to cut that to $300 and let me stretch it because ultimately that turned into job security for me because I was saving them money. You know what I mean? Also they're very particular about quality, so I spent a lot of time in the farmers markets. You know what I mean?

0: something that's also a part of my job. And creating these food products, like coming up with these ideas and presenting it to them at the top of the week in a menu. You know what I mean?
1: Oh,
0: put together. So it's like,
2: okay.
0: So it's like, not only does it takes the back end work, it's like the time to do that and then actually going and shopping and then, you know, actually, you know, jumping around to all these different places to find these.
2: Personal chef thing is one thing I never really fully understood. Like, how does that work? Are they living at your house?
3: Well,
2: like,
3: some of them are living.
0: Yeah, right. Some of them are living. That's a different, I had the option to do that years ago with Ryan Coogler. He wrote Black Panther and all that. Yeah. Him and Zinzi are beautiful people.
2: Can you imagine, like, at any point in your day, Greg, you just go, oh, I want
3: a burger.
2: I want whatever it is.
3: That would be
4: Vaughn.
2: Yeah, that'd be awesome.
3: Amazing.
4: Vaughn, Morgan, and I, we got to go to Dana White's private kitchen, which is like just a door on the side of his office. And he has two chefs in there. And they had a set menu for the day. And he's like, yeah, just whatever you guys
2: Pick whatever you want.
4: And I swear there was like a sensor because once you open the door to go into the kitchen, like this, the chef's just like,
0: they probably know.
4: Yeah, like genies or something.
2: All right, well, I got to take a break and you got to start with the omelets, man.
0: We got to get going.
4: Yeah, we're hungry.
2: He's got fresh ingredients that are not being refrigerated right now. He's got to get to work on those.
0: But let's get going.
2: I mean, again, just out of pure curiosity, like, if you're looking for, like, is there a personal chef website? Like, you go to like,
0: so there are several portals where chefs that have been vetted can, you know, you can, I have friends that are like I have one of my homegirls, she used to be Lil Wayne's private chef, so she's like locked in like the celebrity private chef world where people will inquire about her availability.
2: Essentially,
0: there are several different lists like that where you can find chefs like me who will provide the service that you're
4: looking for. AirTasker, who we work with, you can get a chef.
2: Is that right?
4: On that. Yeah.
2: Because we've talked about it. If you had all the money in the world,
3: what luxury would you want?
2: Menace would like to be driven around. Menace would love someone else just do the driving. That way he can just be on his phone.
4: Or nap
2: in the back of the car, whatever. I mean,
0: that's pretty valid.
2: What would you say?
3: I think driver as well.
2: Driver for Greg, too?
1: No.
2: I think having somebody like Swoop.
1: Yes.
2: That way you can make sure that you are eating healthy. You're not in that situation where it's just you're eating out of convenience and eating stuff that you know you shouldn't eat.
1: Yeah, and you're not just ping-ponging around the kitchen for 2 hours.
2: You're keeping it interesting because, you know, most people know how to make like two or three things, and then the rest is just kind of filled in with like super basic stuff. You know, so you get some variety.
1: You're not
2: getting bored with eating the same crap all the time.
1: Now, somebody did text us and say, does Chef Swoop have a poor people tier? Asking for myself.
0: So this is the thing. You know what I'm saying? Like, I do it based on like your budget. I usually ask clients like, what's your budget? Like, and if you're trying like I have a meal prep client right now who pays me $2,000. And I do a lunch and dinner and like prepackaged smoothies for him. And he does that for a month. You know what I mean? So it's basically like $20 to $25 a meal.
3: And I
0: charge him for the month. He gives me $2,000 at the top of every month, and then he just comes and picks up every Monday from my loft.
2: Man, you can get more information at chef_swoop. 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
0: Join that mailing list, man.
2: And if you got questions, you can send them some stuff.
0: I am here to. A big part of my job is also educating clients. It's not just cooking. So
2: It was a year ago that we had Swoop come in for the first time because for many, many years, everybody around here has joked about how we should get an omelet station.
3: It was our dream.
2: So I'm like, all right, well, let's get some omelets.
3: You may have.
2: And Vaughn is friends with Chef Swoop, and he goes, hey, I got the guy. And then we met you, and here we are. 1 year later.
0: 1 year later.
1: Hell yeah.
2: 1 year later.
0: Love you guys.
3: Happy anniversary.
0: Yeah. Happy anniversary, guys.
2: We're going to take a break. We'll come back. We got fail stories. Those will be next. And then I got something else I want you involved in here, Swoop. Cooking myths.
0: Ooh, we love a myth.
2: Well, I'm from somebody who actually knows what they're talking about here.
0: Yeah.
2: Things that, you know, because I know how to make stuff, but then you hear about, oh, well, you're supposed to X, Y, Z. It's like not necessarily true or, you know.
0: We can debunk some stuff.
3: Right.
2: Correct. I know Greg loves to cook. People loves to cook.
3: Right. There's a raging debates. Do you put oil in? We'll get to it later. Put oil in your pasta water? Do you rinse off chicken? Stuff like that.
0: Yeah, correct. Let's have at it. I love that type.
2: All right. In the meantime, get to work on these omelets, please.
0: I
2: smell something. I can't tell exactly what I'm smelling.
4: Yeah, and there's cakes and everything.
1: Let's do it.
2: Yeah, we got cakes for Vaughn's birthday. Mm-hmm. All right. More Woody Show next.
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1: It's King Scott, and I'm broadcasting live from Central Tap down in Festus, and it is truly the bestest. That's right, I'm going to be here till 6 p.m., so if you're near here, get your buns down here, because we're giving away Point Fest tickets every 15 minutes. You get a chance to win those, and you got to sign up. You got to be present to win, so you got to get over to Central Tap. But when you're here, you're going to see why it's worth coming to Central Tap. It's absolutely amazing here, and they've done a fantastic job with this place. I mean, absolutely incredible. They got great drink specials. They even have a craft beer. They got a slushy that we all got to try, I guess. And they also have Extreme Bar Bingo, so you got to stay for that tonight and just have some fun. Let your hair down. Come hang out with me, King Scott. I'll be here with the Point. We're giving away all kinds of goodies, plus those Point Fest tickets every 15 minutes. So you don't want to miss out on that. Just come have some fun. And it looks like they even have THC beverage. This is wild. Yerba mate. They got it all here. Anyways, it's going to be fun. So come hang out. It's King Scott. I'm down here at Central Tap again, right in the heart of Festus. You can't miss it. Don't look righteous. Look leftist. I'm in Festus. That's right. The bestest. So I don't know. Anyways, this is King Scott. I'm down at Central Tap till 6. Hanging out. Giving away Point Fest tickets. Come join me tonight. It's King Scott, broadcasting live on 105.7 The Point.
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10: 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Happy Friday, St. Louis. We've got mostly cloudy skies and rainy conditions expected to start around 6 o'clock tonight. There's a high of 75 and a low of 50 today.
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1: Chef Swoop is here.
2: Yeah.
1: He's got the first omelet. What is, is this like a hollandaise kind of thing on top? What do you got
3: here? It is indeed a hollandaise.
4: Yes, ooh,
1: so what's
4: this? Looks amazing.
1: So look at that.
3: Very, very standard filling. Bell peppers and onions. Didn't want to get too crazy because I know we have a
5: picky people like Sammy.
4: Sammy.
3: But the money went into the cheese. This is a smoked Gruyere cheddar blend.
4: Baby.
3: And then I made a hollandaise for you guys.
4: I don't even want to know what's in a hollandaise because it's so good. And if there's something I don't like or I'm scared of, I don't want to ruin it.
3: It's very simple.
4: Okay.
1: It's super
3: clarified
1: simple.
3: Butter, egg yolks, lemon juice, salt, acidulated water. So it's just like lemon juice that you add to like some water and hot sauce.
4: Oh,
1: yeah. All right. That's it.
4: Love it.
3: Yeah, I forgot the hot sauce. I added it here. They had some.
1: Of course we have some hot sauce here. We're fat people.
3: Mike's hot in the back.
1: Yeah, right. Right. All right. Well, Chef Swoop is here preparing some omelets. We got some more Woody Show coming up for you next. Hang on.
0: 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Back in a bit.

0: It's 105.7 The Point. Everything alternative, Bad Wolf, Zombie. It is The Woody Show.
1: Hey.
0: It is Friday. Yeah. King Scott out at Central Tap in Festus, right there on Main Street between now and 6. He's got those Point Fest tickets. Point Fest is a week away.
1: Mm-hmm. Can't believe that.
2: All right.
0: Point Fest a week from tomorrow.
2: Damn.
0: I know we have a meet and greet set up. We do these every year where you get to meet everybody on the station. Mm-hmm. So you can meet, you know, The Riz Show and Donnie and us. It's been a while since I've done one of these Point Fest meet and greets.
3: Yeah.
0: I've done many of those over the years.
1: Yeah, you're a little rusty.
0: It's always cool, man, because it's like, you know, don't really get a chance to see everybody all that often and
1: Yeah. Just
0: see the people who are out there listening. And you forget when you're in this studio
2: That
0: even anybody's out there. But I know, so Menace and I are going to be with Riz and his team mm-hmm. for the meet and greet. So it's like one big meet and greet.
1: Yeah.
0: So myself, Riz, teams from both shows. We will see you out there next Saturday at Point Fest at Hollywood Casino Amphitheater. And King Scott's got your tickets. He's giving those away between now and 6 every 15 minutes there at the Central Tap on Main Street in Festus. Get the details, the address, and more. 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

0: this Mike Vrabel, Diana Rossini story just keeps getting better and better and better and better.
1: It's the gift that keeps on giving.
0: Mike Vrabel, of course, for now the head coach of the New England Patriots. Diana Rossini was a journalist, a reporter for The Athletic. She's no longer. She stepped down from her position, which is always dumb. I guess I understand because they have to have some kind of integrity. Like, if it was just an affair, but it wasn't with an NFL head coach when you're The Athletic,
1: right,
0: and that's their business, part of it I understand, but
2: yeah,
0: like, it's her husband who should be pissed.
2: What's Vrabel's winning streak? Like, what kind of...
0: Well, he's new with the Patriots. He was with the Tennessee Titans for a while. He's a good coach. He did well with the Patriots this past year. Anyway, I don't think the guy should lose his job.
2: I mean, it's the Patriots, too. I mean...
0: His marriage? That's a different story.
1: Yeah, that's up to her.
2: The owners have done a couple things, so might just look past it.
0: But this dude, I mean, this girl, how do you deal with her for more than 5 minutes? She is one of those people, it's like fentanyl.
3: Oh, yeah.
0: Like, she might be fun. Like, a little bit of her might be fun.
3: Tiny bit.
0: But a little too much will kill you. She's human fentanyl. Every time you hear these clips, it's like, oh, my God, this chick... And the husband, why is the husband hanging around?
1: Yeah, in love.
0: There are some thoughts. There are some thoughts like, you know, maybe he's gay and not interested in her sexually. And so that's why she's out there stepping out or whatever. Why are you putting up with this person who's on TV? We played all those different comments she had made. Now, this is another clip that has just surfaced. And she was playing this Family Feud style game with Barstool. And I guess Mike Vrabel is also part of this. And here's the thing.
4: Okay, Diana, what is something you might close your eyes to do?
5: When you have sex with your husband or wife.
4: Again, this is from Family Feud Kids, but yes.
6: She answered it. Yep. She answered it's done. That's the
4: it's
6: one.
4: It's done.
5: No,
4: you have to take the answer.
5: No.
0: Any opportunity she had a dog on her husband.
1: That's all she does.
0: And then there was another thing I saw where apparently Mike Vrabel has a burner account. And so he's been responding to a lot of the people who have been giving opinions about the whole thing with Diana Rossini. And it was like Mike Masters was the name on the burner account.
7: Creative. Now,
0: is it actually his account? Not confirmed.
7: Okay.
0: But it's somebody being very defensive, as a lot of these homers for the Patriots.
2: Yeah.
0: You know, homer Patriot fans, they're defending Mike Vrabel and whatever. But it is pretty funny when you look at
1: when you look at
0: the responses to the different... To the different posts.
1: Says you, bitch. Okay. Mike.
3: I don't know if he should lose his job, but I think he could because it's incredibly distracting.
1: Yeah.
0: Sure,
1: yeah.
0: He could. Mm-hmm. But again, this is not between him and his employer. This is between him and his wife.
2: Yeah.
3: Right, but it's...
0: She could fire him.
3: It's spilled over you know? Into the professional world.
7: It is distracting, but I don't think he'll lose his job
2: over
7: it.
2: It's not distracting from players. Players are doing that all day, too.
0: Here's what I don't like about it. I don't like when there starts to be this call for him to lose his job.
3: I'm not saying that.
0: Because why are you so obey? Like, I don't like cheaters either.
3: Right.
0: Again, if you are not happy in a relationship, break up with the person. You can go do whatever you want. Like, sack up.
3: Right.
0: Yeah. And you know, man up and break up and then go do whatever you want.
3: Right.
0: But when people start making these calls for, you know, someone to lose their job, it wasn't a relationship with you. It has nothing to do with their job.
1: Yeah.
3: Normally, I wouldn't even give it a second thought to some sort of celebrity affair thing, but the recent photos of Mike Vrabel's wife walking through an airport, I felt so bad for her.
0: Oh, I know.
3: She looked just bummed out.
0: And the husband, too. Mm-hmm.
3: Yeah.
0: Yeah. Oh, yeah. And then whoever was behind that burner account deleted it.
2: Oh really?
0: Yeah, because like once it was like, oh, does Mike Vrabel have a burner account? It was deleted, which doesn't look good.
2: Yeah.
0: As far as it like not being his.
1: Right.
3: Right, because if it wasn't, it'd be there.
0: But what a great story. That story just keeps getting better.
3: For everybody else.
0: All right. 877-44 Woody. 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
1: Hey, it's King Scott, and I'm down here at Central Tap, and we're going to be here until 6 tonight with The Point, hanging out. And Central Tap is in the heart of Festus, and if you've not been to Festus, you got to come down here. It's absolutely incredible. I mean, this place is amazing. And they have this room, a viewing room here, that you can check out where they actually brew all their beers. It's incredible. I see a guy down there right now moving some pallets, so I'm going to see if I can go and get the pallet jack and start moving things around. But it looks awesome. But you got to come down here. They make incredible beer, draft beer. Plus, they got all kinds of slushies and all these fun events going on. Just like tonight, if you hang out here, they have Extreme Bar Bingo. You got to check that out. And plus, we're giving away Point Fest tickets every 15 minutes. You don't want to miss out on getting Point Fest tickets every 15 minutes. But you have to be here. And so I want you to show up. It's right in the heart of Festus. You won't miss it. It's Central Tap. You got to come down here. And again, it's going on till 6. And you come and you can get a picture next to me or Chris Farley without his shirt on. I don't know. It's all this fun stuff going on here. So get down here. Central Tap, Festus. We're going to be here till 6. It's King Scott broadcasting live at 105.7 The Point.
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0: 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It is the Woody Show. That's us, you guys. Phones open. 877-44-WOODY. Text 22987. You can also find us, follow us on social media. 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
1: Yeah. Do it.
0: Greg has a question that I know I've heard Menace talk about before. I don't know if I've ever had this happen to me. Let's see if you have had this ever happen to you.
2: It's happened to me yet again. Have you ever lost clothing? I recently bought three like tank top undershirts.
1: Yeah.
2: Can't find them anywhere. Mm-hmm. There's a shirt, picture of Menace and I in the hallway here at work where I'm wearing one of my favorite shirts.
1: Yep.
2: Vaporized.
0: Yeah, Menace was like missing a jacket or something.
1: Yeah like
0: did you leave it somewhere? Like
1: no, like there's this photo that keeps on popping up with me wearing a jacket. I'm like,
2: where is it?
1: Where is this jacket?
2: Yeah.
1: I barely ever put my clothes anywhere in public.
2: Right.
1: You know, I want to sit it down.
2: And I have lost undershirts, shirts. I had this super awesome shirt that Mario gave me once. Gone.
1: Yeah.
0: So maybe Mario's throwing your stuff away. Yep. Like
2: he's in the same boat, though. He's lost certain things, too.
1: This is a brand new jacket, too. It's not like I would lose it. Also, I lost $10 when I was 11. I still think about it.
2: Oh.
0: I said about Mario because Jen was getting rid of some of my stuff without me knowing because she determined that, you know, the shirt was too old and too ratty.
2: Oh.
0: But it was a shirt I would wear around the house that was super soft because it was so old.
3: And she was sick of looking at it.
0: And she made that, so I said, hey, you know what? Don't touch my stuff.
2: Yeah.
0: It's not your stuff. Like I said, next time I find something missing or that you do something like that, you will just randomly miss a purse or a pair of shoes.
3: That's mean.
0: Or what? No, dude. Like, I'm not getting rid of her stuff.
3: True.
0: I would love to get rid of some of her garbage that she's got.
2: Oh, she shouldn't make that decision.
0: Wizard of Oz, sweatshirts.
3: I knew that was going to
2: happen. All of it in a pile.
1: Go through your social media and say, do I still have that?
2: Yeah. A lot of it is just gone. There's, like there's some weird clothing thief.
1: Yeah.
0: And we're not talking about missing a sock after the wash.
1: No. Full like, on jacket.
3: Like a shirt that you really like.
2: Like I had this rad button up shirt that is so unique and cool. Gone. Nowhere to be found.
1: Yeah.
2: I don't get it. Mm. There's something happening in my house.
0: I still blame Mario.
3: Yeah.
0: I know. He's silently getting rid of it and he's pretending that he's missing stuff too to cover up.
2: No, one of them missing is a gift from him. And he's pissed that I can't find
3: it. To throw you off the scent.
0: Yep. Right. See, or maybe Greg is saying it's missing because he didn't like the shirt, but he didn't want to get rid of it because Mara's the one that got it for him. See, there's so many conspiracy
3: theories. Lots of layers.
1: So many layers, yeah.
0: 877-44-WOODY. 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
4: 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We have some BS cooking myths. So, you know, we talked to one guy at our event, and this guy, man, he's in the wrong line of business. He makes his own sushi. He was showing us pictures of his...
6: It looked like a restaurant when he first showed it
7: literally.
6: To me. I was like, what restaurant is that?
4: Yeah. I'm like, dude, what are you doing for
7: a
4: living?
7: Amazing.
4: Yeah.
7: So
4: anyway,
7: so... a tiny little kitchen.
8: I love that.
4: And we hear it from a lot of people. I mean, Greg's always talking about things that he's making. And
8: yeah.
4: A lot of people like... So these are some things that are out there that people do that maybe you shouldn't be doing, but we'll get an expert's opinion.
8: Yeah, let's talk about it.
4: Let's talk about these omelets, though.
8: Yeah, these omelets are incredible.
4: So, Greg, what do you think? You're the best at describing.
8: I mean, the thing that I think is an overused phrase in describing food is melts in your mouth.
4: Mm-hmm.
8: But these truly melt in your mouth.
4: They're really good.
8: Melt in your mouth omelet, perfect texture, smooth, silky, not chewy by any means.
7: No.
8: And then what I love about the hollandaise sauce is that it's indescribable. I don't know if there's, I know there's lemon.
4: Yeah.
8: But there's some flavor in there that I love a food that I don't know what I'm eating, but I know I love it. I think it might have been the hint of lemon.
4: Or the hot sauce. Maybe the hot sauce definitely made a difference.
9: The hot sauce is definitely like, you know, some people use hot sauce, some people use Tabasco. It depends on who your chef was that taught you how to make the hollandaise.
7: But it's not overwhelming. It's just perfect.
9: Yeah, you got to balance everything out.
8: And then when you put chives on anything, it makes it beautiful.
9: Yeah,
8: Loved it.
9: Yeah, this is textbook omelette du fromage.
4: Cheese
9: omelet.
4: What? Oh, okay.
9: Cheese omelet, baby.
4: See, there's a question for some of you chefs. I'll go to a place, I'll look at the menu, go, I don't know what any of this crap is. And then you ask, and they go, oh, well, that's a steak, and there's some green beans. Haricot vert.
7: That's green beans.
4: Haricot vert.
9: Yeah.
4: What is it?
9: Haricot vert.
4: Is that how you say it?
9: Yeah.
6: Yeah.
4: Haricot
9: vert. Some people, Kurt vert.
5: Cocoa
4: vert. Kurt vert.
7: What are Ors de viewers?
9: Ors de viewers.
6: Why so fancy, though?
4: Ors. Yeah, like, why do you make it so that the average person can't read it?
9: Well, you know, for me personally,
4: I know what it is.
9: I know a lot of people do I think the standard for fine dining is, you know, French, like classical French. You know what I mean? So, unfortunately, a lot of people don't speak French. Like, my lick back is I put Swahili on my menus from time to time. So, whenever we have diners that are from the mountains of Caucasus... They can struggle through the Swahili the same way we struggle through the French. You know what I mean?
4: The mountains of Caucasus. It reminds me of that clip with...
6: I think I've seen that movie.
4: No. Comedian, crazy little guy. Yeah. Oh, man, what's his name?
8: Crazy little guy.
4: No, he was on with Shannon Sharp. Talked smack about everybody, made all these predictions.
6: Are you talking about Cat Williams?
4: Cat Williams.
8: Oh,
10: yeah. That's the crazy little guy?
9: Yeah. Yes, he is a crazy...
4: He is.
9: Shout out to Cat. He is a crazy man. He is a tiny man.
4: He is.
9: He is a powerful man.
4: But remember that the movie, he's behind bars and the woman brings the babies
10: there. Oh, the baby's there.
4: Yeah. Hey, that's a white baby from the mountains of Caucasus.
9: The mountains of Caucasus, indeed. Yes, indeed.
4: That baby's got a 750 credit score sitting here as a toddler.
9: Yeah, man. So
4: definitely knock him with the name Cat Williams.
9: That's my look. Yeah, so that's why I do the Swahili from time to time. We'll put Swahili on the menu. We'll put things like that. It's easy for black and brown people to pronounce it, but not so easy for the
4: and that's
9: the
4: how you like company. It, right? Because, you know, screw white people.
9: I won't necessarily say that, but it's like from time to time, I will try to get my lick back. Like this industry is dominated by classical European and French, and you know.
4: All right, so these are some cooking myths. What is a common cooking rule that everyone follows? But is it complete BS?
9: Man.
4: We'll see what Chef Swoop says here, because they talk to chefs.
9: Yeah.
4: And we'll
9: see. Let's
4: hear
9: it.
4: Oil in pasta water, Greg. You were bringing this one up.
8: Very contentious.
4: Oil in pasta water doesn't keep the pasta from sticking.
9: It does. It does not.
8: I don't know why anybody would do that.
9: It's just like, you got to look at it like this. All right. So if you're a kid, right, and you're in the kitchen with your grandma, and your grandma has these old wives' tales that she's just adhered to because it's just like, muscle memory for her.
8: Old timey. Yeah.
9: She might not necessarily know why she's putting a splash of olive oil in the water. You know what I'm saying? But if it just completes her cipher in the kitchen and makes her feel good, then she's doing it. And if you're a kid and you see your grandma do it, you're not going to question it. You're just going to do it. You know what I'm saying?
4: Yeah.
9: It's just like subconsciously, these are the types of these. This is the way that these myths come to fruition. You know what I'm saying?
4: What about this one? Searing meat to seal in the juice is a total myth. Searing is great, just not for that reason.
9: I would say searing is great to build like Maillard or like a crust on the outside of a protein or anything rather. But I don't think it's necessarily sealing in moisture. You know what I'm saying? Like that has to do more with
4: the steak when it's resting. It still will. You know what I mean?
9: Yeah.
4: It's like, still get those, the puddle of the juice.
9: Yeah. It's like it's resting a steak and just the quality characteristic is just ultimately how long you cook a piece of meat or anything to maintain the moisture quality.
7: Okay. Like, so sear or reverse sear, or does it matter?
9: Oh, I mean, it just depends on, for me,
4: what's a reverse sear?
7: Doing it afterwards.
9: Yeah, so ribeyes, like bones, like tomahawks, I'll reverse sear. I'll start those in the oven, and then I'll pull them and sear them to just get a good sear on the outside, because I'm starting them in a hot oven, and then dropping the temperature, letting them cook to their degree of doneness,
7: pulling them,
9: and then searing them.
6: We should try that right now.
4: What about like thawing it in the sink?
6: Yeah, when you're de-thawing it, how long do you leave it out?
4: Let's just say like you were going to make, you were going to try to make some chicken for somebody you were hoping to be your girlfriend at some point.
6: Yeah, yeah.
4: And you left it, and you left it in the sink overnight.
9: Okay.
4: To thaw. Is that a good idea?
9: Yeah, so this is from frozen. So like, all right, so let's say for example.
4: Do we have the process here, right? Like you just leave it in the.
8: Yeah, that's right.
9: Yeah, all right. So I'm picking up what you're putting down. All right. You got a chick coming over. It's Saturday, right? Yeah. So it's Friday.
4: Slam.
9: Yeah, you pull it out. You pull it out of the freezer. You throw it in in the evening. You know what I mean? Like before you go to bed.
7: Yeah, exactly.
9: All right, for sure.
4: And you leave it there even when you go to work the next day.
9: Oh, yeah. No, you're wilding for respect. You got to. All right. Overnight. So we're going to get at least let's say you got 8 hours of sleep. It's going to slowly thaw in the sink because your sink, I'm assuming, is like stainless steel. Mm-hmm. So it's going to hold the cold. You know what I mean? Put it in the fridge when you wake up, bro. Don't just leave it.
6: But 8 hours.
9: Yeah. I mean, like most people already have a built up gut from eating like animal proteins anyway, regardless. So it's like the chances of you getting sick from that. You're pretty frail if you get sick from leaving chicken out, even if you were to go to work and come back.
7: Really?
9: Like your immune system is like so weak. Like you should just go like lick a doorknob or something. Like step it up. But I would say that like put it in the fridge, but you'll be fine. You know what I'm saying? As long as you touch it and it's still cold to touch, you're good.
4: You're okay.
1: Oh. Yeah, the way I grew up with it is my mom said anything over 12 is bad, but under 12 is fine.
4: Hours.
9: I mean. How many siblings did you grow up with?
1: Five.
9: Your mom was overworked, fam. 12 hours. 12 hours is pushing it to the edge.
4: The
0: Woody Show will be right back. 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
5: Hey, it's King Scott, and I'm down here at the Central Tap in the heart of Festus. 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There's games going on. 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Again, it's King Scott. We're going to be until 6, just hanging out.
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0: 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It is the Woody Show.
1: Yeah.
0: All right, man. So, yeah, we've got another hour. Well, less than an hour now before we can officially call it a weekend. Way back weekend. That starts at 6 o'clock. It's all being sponsored this weekend. Thanks to our friends over at Fairmount Park Casino and Racing.
2: Yes.
0: It's the only racino in the region at Fairmount Park Casino and Racing. They're going to be checking in with King Scott again this hour. He's giving away Point Fest tickets every 15 minutes there at Central Tap in Festus on Main Street. Now, if you caught the Riz Show this morning, and one of the other things they were talking about, and Menace, I'm not sure if you noticed anything with the listener count for us, but on Instagram, they did like a big purge.
1: Oh, really? Yeah.
0: So they were purging, and there were a bunch of these influencers who were freaking out because
1: there's people that lost millions.
2: I noticed that.
0: Yeah. They did a big purge on Instagram followers. So, like, they got rid of all the bots, the ones they've identified as bots.
2: I was wondering what was happening.
0: Yeah. So they discussed that. One of the many things they discussed this morning on The Riz Show. 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Hey, give us a follow on social media.
1: Do it.
0: You're not a bot. You're a real person. And we'd appreciate the follow. More specifically, Menace.
1: Yes, at The Woody Show.
0: As the social media director of The Woody Show. At The Woody Show. Find us there. We got Avenged Sevenfold Good Charlotte tickets to give away between now and 6. And we got some music here from Yellow Card. This is Bedroom Posters. Features Good Charlotte, who will you see with that show with Avenged Sevenfold.

0: guys, we decided that we're not asking Medicine Sammy if the drunk's going to know anymore, right?
1: Yeah, their brains are already scrambling.
0: Okay, I remember we made some kind of change. Oh, yeah. I couldn't remember. I thought that was it. I just wanted to double check.
1: And they always just say yes or no, and it doesn't really anything.
2: All right. Yeah.
0: So remind everybody else how the game works.
1: I ask a drunk person very easy trivia questions, and you play the DUIQ. You don't answer those questions. You guess whether the drunk person answers them correctly. And if you do so twice out of three times, you win.
0: All right. That's how we play. We go and we get our contestant. Let's say hi to Carlos. What's up, Carlos?
3: Hey.
4: What's
0: Carlos is going to be our contestant. Now, again, you just have to guess whether the drunk person is going to know this two out of three times in order to win the prize. But before we get to those questions that count toward that prize, we're going to see just how with it or not with it this drunk person is. And who is this, Seabass?
1: This is our friend. What's his face? You got it over there?
0: What's his face? Is it Brian?
1: There you go. Yeah, Brian. He is drunk, but he wants to do a lot more than just that.
0: All right.
5: Brian, what are you drinking this evening?
6: I just had myself a beer.
5: How many beers would you say you've had?

0: That is cool.
1: I would like to be like Brian someday.
0: Yeah, that's right.
2: And a little bit of Molly walking around.
0: That's right. Okay. That's right. All right, so that's Brian.
3: There you go.
0: Now, you're just trying to guess if he'll answer these questions correctly. Carlos, 2 times out of 3, you'll be the winner. Question number 1 for the DUIQ.
4: In a BLT sandwich, what are the BL and the T?
0: Oh, God, that's...
5: Okay, starting strong.
0: Yes for Menace and Sammy. I'll go with my rule, no for Brian.
5: Wow.
1: That sounds...
0: I want to say triple yes.
1: Good. Yes to the room and... yes to Brian. I'm triple
0: yes. Triple
1: yeah.
0: yesing?
5: I'm feeling optimistic. Yeah. Let's say trips yes.
1: Triple yes.
3: You're an insane right. person.
0: Carlos, what do you think? Yes or no?
6: I'm going to go no.
0: No. Won't get it. Question number 1, DUIQ. We'll start with the 2 sober people in the room, Menace and Sammy.
4: In a BLT sandwich, what are the BL and the T?
0: Menace.
7: Bacon, lettuce, tomato.
0: Sammy.
8: Bacon, lettuce, tomato.
0: Bacon, lettuce, tomato. That is the correct answer. All right, so these 2 know. Does Brian know? Question number 1.
4: In a BLT sandwich, what are the BL and the T?
2: I used to work at Subway. It's bacon, lettuce, and tomato.
0: Oh,
2: wow. And the funniest story ever was 2 guys walk into the store and bring dollar bills, and they all want the same cookie, and there's only 1 cookie. And the first dollar wins the cookie.
4: That's a great story.
2: Yeah, it's the best, man.
0: He tells a story like Hammer and Hank does.
5: Yeah.
0: I got the cookie.
3: I used to work at Subway. I have the funniest story ever.
2: Yeah.
0: That is the funniest story ever.
5: You got it, buddy.
0: Yeah, it's pretty hard at the top.
7: Not a big fan of BLTs.
0: Really? I love a good BLT.
1: Oh, yeah.
3: Oh, yeah.
7: I don't like the tomato.
5: Oh.
3: Yeah, just see,
7: or the water.
5: Lettuce. Yeah, or the lettuce.
7: Lettuce. There's just water and bacon. Pretty much.
3: Well, Chef Swoop is correct. Menace is a child.
1: Yeah.
3: And we've because he's come out with this angle before. We think that because he only eats, or only has been exposed to fast food tomatoes, which are not the best. That's why he says they just taste like water.
0: He doesn't like vegetables at all, though.
7: I have had cuisine from around the world.
3: Cuisine.
0: All right, remind me. Carlos said no, right?
1: He said no, so we got it wrong.
0: Yeah, sorry, man. But look, that's why we have 3 questions. You got to get these next 2 right in order to win. This DUIQ. Question number 2.
4: What is the name for a flying rock object that might one day strike the Earth from space?
0: Okay.
1: Mm-hmm.
0: All right.
4: What is the name for a flying rock object that might one day strike the Earth from space?
3: And Menace, by the way, the Zach Galifianakis gardening show on Netflix, they do a whole episode about tomatoes. And
7: Really?
3: And they say, oh my God, they're so good.
1: Yeah, they're sweet. Yeah. They're like candy. They're delicious.
0: I wouldn't say they're like candy.
1: Oh, yeah. Mm-hmm.
5: It's my favorite smell, a ripe tomato.
1: You're getting the wrong tomatoes then.
0: Okay.
5: Now, this one could go.
1: I don't want to triple yes it again.
5: No way.
0: I'm definitely saying no for Brian. I'm saying no for Brian, although he did work at a Subway, so.
7: Yeah, and he might have.
0: Sure, he's got
3: a
0: lot of funny stories about all these things. So I'll say no for Brian.
3: I used to work at NASA.
0: Yes for Sammy. Yes for Menace.
5: Right. I'm going to do something, and I have my reasons. I'm going to say no for Brian, no for Sammy, yes for Menace.
0: Okay.
3: I think I know what that reason might be.
0: All right. Well, we'll find out. Greg?
1: Yes to the room, no to Brian.
0: All right. What do you think, Carlos? Is he going to get it right or wrong?
6: I think he's not going to know it.
0: He will not know it. So no, here for question number 2.
4: What is the name for a flying rock object that might one day strike the Earth from space?
0: Sammy.
8: Asteroid.
0: Asteroid. Menace.
7: I also put down asteroid.
0: Asteroid
3: is a correct answer. Meteoroid also could be.
8: Okay. Yeah.
0: A meteor.
5: You could
1: what about
5: I was going to say.
0: Meteorite.
5: Cause
0: what was your?
5: I was thinking she was going to say meteor.
0: Oh.
5: Like, that they're very similar.
7: But it's smaller.
0: That would be the same.
3: No, meteoroid's smaller, correct. Could also technically be comet, even though comets, they have
0: But what I'm saying is, like, if she would have said meteor or asteroid, either one would have worked.
1: Yeah, because a meteor could come down.
3: The meteor
1: to Earth.
3: Is the process of it coming through the atmosphere, correct. So it may one day, in fact, it probably will hit the Earth, yes.
7: Very small.
0: Okay.
3: Meteorite would be the only incorrect answer. Right. That's already on the ground.
5: So both-
0: question number 2, DUIQ.
4: What is the name for a flying rock object that might one day strike the Earth from space?
2: That was called a meteoroid.
4: Are you scared of the meteoroids?
2: Hell no, bro. Bring them on. We're ready for the Big Bang Theory.
0: Big Bang Theory.
7: All right, so I don't think that's how the Big Bang Theory works.
3: They wouldn't give you that in Jeopardy, no.
5: Is it a meteoroid?
3: That's not a thing.
1: Meteoroid.
5: Meteoroid.
0: All right, well, you live to see a...

0: Another question, Carlos. That's number three. Do or die.
1: Meteoroids
2: are actually, that is a thing.
0: It is?
2: Really? It is the size of a grain of dust to about 1 meter wide.
3: Okay.
2: Fragments from comets or asteroids. Comets, I should say.
0: By the way, I had no idea that there was a difference between, you know, when it's going through the atmosphere and then one that's reached the ground. I didn't know there was
1: a meteoroid.
2: Yeah. Meteorite.
0: I did not know.
3: Yeah, those we all learned something.
1: Serious money.
0: Yeah. I thought it was either just it's a meteor.
1: So when I hear about meteors hitting a house, I think lucky, because you could sell that.
3: Yeah.
0: Lucky?
1: Yeah, you get a new roof, right?
0: See, that's my kind of thinking. Greg usually goes, yes, because it's so easy.
4: Well, no, replace your roof.
1: It's a pain in the ass to deal with insurance and go through all that. But then you
0: I've
1: can
0: had
1: sell
0: my
1: the
0: silver
1: meteorite.
0: Lining theory forever about like, oh, well, you get in a car accident. Well, good, you get a new car. Look, or something happens. Oh, good, you get a new house. You don't have to worry about remodeling
1: there
0: now.
1: There are exceptions to every rule. Yeah. That's
0: and now he's like, oh,
1: exception.
0: Well, if you get your house hit by a meteorite.
1: Yeah, but if you crash your car, you can't sell the debris for a ton of money. But in a meteorite situation, sure.
0: I see. All right, question number three, D-U-I-Q.
5: The restaurant IHOP is short for what longer phrase?
0: All right.
1: Wow.
2: I want to say tough today.
0: I want to say. I tell you this. This Brian guy is better than I thought.
1: Yeah. I'm gonna triple yes.
0: I was thinking the same.
3: Yeah. Same.
0: Triple. We're going all three. Triple yes.
1: Has that ever happened?
0: Very rare. Mm-hmm. Much like
1: meteorites. Or roids, whatever.
0: So I'm going to lock in triple yes. What do you think here, Carlos? Make or break?
6: Man, I'm going to have to go with the room and go yes.
0: Yes. Don't question number three, D-U-I-Q.
5: The restaurant IHOP is short for what longer phrase?
0: Sammy.
3: International House of Pancakes.
0: Menace.
7: International House of Pancakes.
2: Oh, wow.
0: What?
2: Pancake maker.
7: One-touch pancake maker.
0: That was his dream. That was his dream at one point.
7: Yeah.
0: All right, question number three. Now, if he does get this one, Carlos will be the winner. I'm on the edge of my seat because
1: come on, Brian.
0: You would think it's so easy, but let's see. Question number three, D-U-I-Q.
5: The restaurant IHOP is short for what longer phrase?
8: IHOP Pancakes Factory.
5: Do you eat there often?
0: No.
8: Denny's. Pumpkin pancakes with sunny side eggs.
0: Oh.
1: Oh my God.
3: It's true. Pancake Factory.
7: Yeah, factory with a P.
2: Touch pancake.
7: One touch pan.
2: Factory.
7: Pancake maker.
0: Right. Well, Carlos, it doesn't work out this way.
1: We don't even know how to handle this situation.
2: RIP dog.
0: Yeah.
6: Man.
0: We appreciate you listening to The Woody Show. Thank you for calling in. Have yourself a great weekend. And look, it can only get better from here. There's silver lining.
8: Yep.
0: Yeah.
1: And another silver lining.
6: Have a good weekend, guys.
0: All right. Thank you, Carlos. Here's Carlos, everybody.
1: Another silver lining. He's only like one of two people who've ever lost.
2: kind of rare.
8: Yeah. We're using drugs constantly, man.
0: You know what I mean, man?
7: Yep.
0: All right. Well, that's how you play the DUIQ. We'll take a quick break. We got some more Woody Show for you next. Hang on.

0: Third Eye Blind, Semi-Charmed Life. It is 105.7 The Point, Everything Alternative. Way back at 6, which is every weekday after we wrap up. It just gets extended throughout the entire weekend.
1: Yeah, yep. I love
0: Point,
1: it.
0: Way back weekend, old school jams all weekend long. 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Another experience you can have is going to see Avenged Sevenfold and Good Charlotte. An Avenged Sevenfold song that popped up on my playlist the other day and I completely forgot about it is Almost Easy. I love that song.
2: Oh, nice.
0: I mean,
2: yeah.
0: Bad Country. There's so many great songs. Good Charlotte, they're a lot of fun.
1: Yeah, they're always fun.
0: And they're playing a show together. And you can see it on Saturday, August 1st at Hollywood Casino Amphitheater. Caller 10 wins these tickets. 314-624-DUDE is the phone number. That's 314-624-DUDE. 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
1: It is a dream.
2: Yes.
0: You know, we can't yet be at the point where we can have a full-time omelet station where it's just, you know, set up all the time.
1: Lucky
0: but,
1: for us, though.
0: Yeah.
1: I think I'd be 600, maybe 700 pounds.
0: Yeah, but I was I was happy to be able to make that dream come true.
3: Thank
0: like,
3: you.
0: Yeah, I mean,
3: thank
0: I'm just saying like it was a sense of accomplishment. Like Menace getting his KitchenAid mixer.
3: Yeah.
4: Hey, now.
0: Yeah. So Swip, that was that's what Menace wanted. Like more than anything, he thought that was like kind of a sign that you made it. When he had like one of those stand, the KitchenAid stand mixers.
1: Yeah.
4: You don't necessarily use it.
3: You don't use it.
4: It's aesthetically pleasing.
0: On display. Yeah. You know what I mean? You see it for sure.
4: People see it and they're like, he must be up to something. Yeah.
1: It's like a kitchen sculpture.
4: He must make sourdough.
0: Well, Chef Swoop, I'm glad that things are going okay for you.
4: Yeah,
0: like in you know your personal life seems to be turned around.
4: Yeah.
0: You've done a 180 since the last time we saw you.
4: Yeah, definitely.
0: Turn that around, and now he's looking for more opportunities to make a little cash doing what he loves, and he's really good at what he does, making food. Man, he's a great chef.
4: I appreciate that. You guys I left a little gift for you guys for our little 1 year. That's a little jerk spice blend.
3: This smells insane.
4: I have probably 30 cases of that. So if anybody wants a little jar, you can, you know, the information provided, you can holla at me and we'll get it to, we'll mail it right to you, player.
0: Yeah. I'm down. So Cali jerk smoke. Yeah, it's a jerk, spice. You can put it like on chicken and fish.
4: Follow your heart. You can
3: make a dressing out of it.
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0: 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Like if you're having like some kind of dinner party,
4: a smaller dinner party, bigger dinner party. Weddings, you know, we handle it all. Like, bat mitzvahs, you know what I'm saying?
0: Are you still doing the private dinners for six people?
4: 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They have been selling out. Vaughn came to one. It was a vibe. You know what I mean? I play a lot of my own personal vinyl while I'm providing this vibe for everybody. We do a wine pairing and
0: there you go, Greg. So much fun.
4: Yeah. Five courses.
1: An adult's birthday, I think.
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3: Nice.
4: And it's a vibe, man. You guys can just kick it.
0: So there you go.
4: I'm letting you wear your shoes in my house.
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4: Appreciate you guys.
0: All right. We got some more Woody Show next. Hang on.
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7: Well, it's King Scott, and I'm down here in Festus, right in the heart of Festus at the Central Tap, and you gotta come check out the Central Tap. If you've not been down here, it's incredible. They're doing such a great job, and they've really, I mean, this downtown Festus is incredible. What's going on down here, but Central Tap is definitely one of the premier spots, and I just love coming in here. This place has artwork everywhere, and there's so many little hidden gems. And if you love throwback stuff, this place is for you, but they also have incredible draft beer at Central Tap. And you can see where they make all the draft beer. It's this huge facility behind there. You can take a little peek at people working. And then also you can come in and enjoy the draft. And they even have slushies on tap right here that they create themselves. It's amazing. And if you love bingo, come down here tonight because they have Extreme Bar Bingo happening once we leave at 6. So you can hang out. It's hopping. I mean, we're just getting loads of people in here. You don't want to miss out on all the fun. Again, Central Tap in Festus. And, you know, we're here till 6 tonight. So maybe, just maybe, you can get your over here before we leave. But if you don't, still come over to Central Tap. You don't want to miss out on it. It's right in the heart of Festus. It's truly a really fun place. And this is one of those where everybody knows everybody. It's a great hang. So if you're looking for a good time, come hang out with us. Central Tap in Festus. 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
0: 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All right, time to call today. That's it for this hour. That's it for today's show. That's it for the week.
3: Bye. Yes.
0: Into the weekend. Congratulations to all of our winners all week long. All those different shows. Evanescence, Avenged Sevenfold, Good Charlotte, Point Fest, of course.
1: Mm-hmm.
0: Point Fest 1 week away. Next Saturday, the 16th, at a Hollywood Casino Amphitheater. And we've got chances, last minute chances, next week for you to win your way into Point Fest.
3: Yeah. Cool.
0: Monday here on The Woody Show. We'll give you more chances on that. I know Riz has an announcement on Monday about something else that they got going on. I mean, there's always things happening with The Riz Show. But really, it's going to be all about Point Fest leading up to the show next week. Hopefully, you're back on Monday with us. Between now and then, if there's anything you got you want to tell us about, leave us. You're listening, you know, later on a podcast or whatever. You can leave whatever you have on the After Hours voicemail. That number is 877-44-WOODY. You can also find and follow us on social media. They're at The Woody Show. Way Back Weekend, ready to roll. That's all weekend long. Your favorite throwback stuff. So make sure you hit us up with your request if there's something in particular you want to hear. Otherwise, we will catch you back here on Monday. Thank you so much for giving The Woody Show some of your valuable time this week. You know we love and appreciate you for that. 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

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Welcome to The Way Back at 6 on 105.7 The Point. 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A very happy Friday evening to you, St. Louis. This Way Back at 6 gets us going on a Way Back weekend. So if you love 90s rock, man, we got you covered all weekend long.

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0: my very favorite albums of all time, OK Computer from Radiohead. That is Karma Police in the way back at 6. And now, the mighty Rage Against the Machine.
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7 to Point St. Louis. I hope you have a fantastic weekend. Moms out there, I hope you have a tremendous Mother's Day weekend. And I think there's only one way for me to truly cap off the Way Back at 6 on this Friday. If you're a mother and you love this song, you're a cool mom. 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